0: Taylor Swift there with I Knew It, I Knew You on BFBS, the Forces Station, from the soundtrack of Toy Story 5, which remains atop of the movie chart at the moment in the BFBS chart. If you missed it on Sunday, don't forget you can listen back if you head to bfbs.com/chart, and I'll be back with you this coming Sunday at 5 p.m. UK time to see who makes it to number one. Right, coming up, music from Mech, Dasha as well, Elliot Darby with you right across the Forces world. This is Skepta now.
1: I need a car that don't decline, every day's a part. I'm with my brothers and my choppers and my charges. I'm still the same, ain't nothing changes in the car.
2: Yeah, we don't get angry, we don't get even. We don't talk about beef, by the way that I mentioned I just turned vegan. I need the pagans breathing so they can see my new Top Boy season. I need the pagans alive so they can all see that it's still my time. I don't know why they act tough online, I see them outside and they ain't say nada. Soon as you say on site, we looking for you like some vintage Prada. Looking for you like some archive pieces. Jealousy in the ends, they hate when you become successful, but in the trenches we

represent my charges. And we're still the same, ain't nothing changed except the car keys. Vroom, vroom, I told her to gas me up. I need a gasoline, I'm trying to slide it, just like a cash machine. I made a

Meg and Leo say Thunder in My Heart again on BFBS, the Voice of Station. Pull that Skepta and Gas Me Up. Hope you're well then. It's Elliot Darby with you right across the Forces world. I'll be giving you some details of how you can watch and listen to the England-Argentina game a bit later on. And also coming up, music from Hugel and Travis as well. So this one first though, from Dasha. It's called Austin.

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Huge Owl there with Move Into the Sun on BFBS, the Forces station. It's Elliot Darby with you right across the Forces world. England, Argentina then in the semi-finals. Come on, lads, you can do this. If you want to watch along, don't forget, you can tune into the coverage on the BBC, wherever you might be around the Forces world, via your BFBS set-top box or your BFBS TV app. You can download that from your app store, and you can also get it on things like Fire TV, all that sort of stuff. So make sure you've got that all set up and it's working so that you can watch along and, and hopefully see England bring it home, or at least, you know, get to the next stage, get to the final. If you can't be around a screen, do not worry, because we'll be keeping you updated on the results here on BFBS, the Forces station. George Wedlake is going to be live with that from 7 p.m. UK time. So giving you a bit of build up, and then of course with you throughout the match from 8 p.m. UK time. And if you're not so far fed up of football, obviously, sadly, the World Cup does end on Sunday. Well, the Premier League fixtures have been announced the first week, and well, not the first week, just generally the Premier League fixtures. The first game is Arsenal versus Coventry, and do not forget that we are showing the majority of the games on BFBS TV as well. So another reason to download the BFBS TV app. Right, this is Travis now. Why does it always rain on me?

Sigala and Polo, my faith there with Lullaby on BFBS, the Forces Station. On the way in the next quarter of an hour, we are going to hear from Natasha Renault, who has this week's Film of the Week. First, though, this is Tame Impala, teaming up with Jenny for Dracula.

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0: That one is from James Morrison and Lelly Furtado. It's Broken Strings. Elliot Darby with you right across the force as well. But right now it's time to catch up with Natasha Rano for this week's Film of the Week.
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4: Hi, I'm Natasha Rano, and our Film of the Week at BFBS Cinemas is the live-action version of Moana, Certificate PG. Moana is a spirited Polynesian teenager who embarked on a daring ocean voyage to fulfill an ancient quest and save her people.
5: Moana, I want to know about you. 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
5: 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I gotta bounce.
6: Maui. Shapeshifter. You stole the heart of Tefiti and cursed the whole world. 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
7: 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Look at the definition this girl's.
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8: What can I say except you're welcome? I'm sailing away, away, you're welcome.
5: 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We gotta go through a whole ocean of bad.
6: We can do this.
5: Maui's not spelled with a we, it's spelled with an I.
6: Are you kidding?
5: Good job, me. And she's back. Sometimes in life, you're the hero. And sometimes, you're the bait.
6: Wait, what?
9: What are you doing in the realm of monsters?
10: 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I can't concentrate on what I'm saying if you... 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
5: 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I'm back.
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Miley Cyrus, Used to Be Young on BFBS, the Forces station. Coming up in just over 10 minutes' time then, after the latest headlines, it's going to be doing 2 hours of Rewind. Got some great tunes on the way from the likes of Dire Straits, Jamiroquai, Gabrielle too. So that coming up. First though, this is Massive Attack with Unfinished Symphony.

0: The Minister of Defence has described the £26 billion 10-year investment programme into UK naval bases as the largest of its kind since the end of the Cold War. The modernisation scheme announced in the Defence Investment Plan will go towards docking facilities and waterfront infrastructure. Tom Sables reports.
1: According to the department, this modernisation effort will impact critical bases in Devonport, Portsmouth and on HMNB Clyde, the home of the UK's nuclear deterrent and the Royal Navy's Submarine Centre of Specialisation. Uplifts on the waterfront are detailed, alongside new single living accommodation for personnel. But there'll also be new training facilities, a boost to out-of-water engineering and research and development. During a visit to Clyde, Minister for Defence Readiness and Industry Luke Pollard described the base as critical to the nation's defence, adding threats facing the United Kingdom are real and they're growing.
0: The outgoing Prime Minister has paid tribute to Hillsborough campaigners, saying a new law leaves us on the precipice of change. MPs have backed the so-called Hillsborough Law, although the House of Lords still needs to do the same. If it does, public bodies and officials will have a legal duty to tell the truth and cooperate with inquiries. Sir Keir Starmer says the demand for justice now applies equally and includes the families of Grenfell Tower, the Manchester Arena bombing, grooming gangs and infected blood.
2: There is a class element to this. Time and again, the cry for justice was ignored by the British state because of who the victims are.
0: Police investigating the deaths of three members of the same family in County Antrim say their strong theory is a double murder followed by sudden death. An 8-year-old girl, a woman who was 39, and a 41-year-old man were found at a house in Ballymena yesterday morning. Detectives say they're not looking for anyone else and are asking the public to avoid speculation while relatives are told. Counter-terror police say the killing of the former MP Anne Widdecombe was a targeted attack involving planning and preparation, but they say they're still working to establish a motive. A 28-year-old man is in custody. England are one win away from their first World Cup final in 60 years. They'll renew rivalries with defending champions Argentina in the last four in Atlanta tonight. Manager Thomas Tuchel isn't bothered about what's gone before.
3: We respect our opponent, but we don't dip in historic events and we don't make it bigger than it is. It's a big football match. It's, like you said, a big occasion. We are very excited, grateful, but very hungry and ready to go.
0: That's the latest. I'm Vigianis.

This was actually written by the Bee Gees, and you can kind of hear that style kind of all over it. Dion's voice, though, doing the rest. Dion Warwick there with Heartbreaker. And kicking off with Dire Straits and Walk of Life, it's Elliot Darby with you on BFBS, the Forces Station. For the next 2 hours, it's nothing but rewind. This is Jamiroquai, All Right.

Gabrielle with Going Nowhere on BFBS, the Force Station. Coming up then, got music from an Irish band who could switch between rock, folk and soul without missing a beat. Also coming up, if you've ever seen Dirty Dancing, you'll know the track I'm going to play for you in just a short while. This is Spandau Ballet though first, with Chant Number 1.

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written for the film adaptation of George Orwell's 1984. Dave Stewart and Annie Lennox there, and making dystopia sound surprisingly catchy. Eurythmics there with Sex Crime. Before that, Eric Carmen with Hungry Eyes. That one from Dirty Dancing. Coming up, music from East 17, and going to squeeze in ABBA for you as well. But this is Howard Jones, A Life in One Day.

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E17 with Deep on BFBS, the Forces station. It's Elliot Darby with you right across the Forces world. ABBA's Super Trooper is on the way. And then we've got the latest news in around a quarter of an hour. But another hour rewind to come after that. This is Billy Ocean now with Suddenly.

0: Donald Trump now says ships shouldn't be charged for passing through the Strait of Hormuz. He's climbed down after proposing a 20% cargo fee in return for U.S. protection of the route. It'll be replaced by trade and investment deals with Gulf states. Speaking at the White House, the president said it'll bring huge investment into the U.S.
1: I was called by different people, different countries, kings and emirs, and they said, we'd love to do it a different way. We'd love to invest in the United States with billions and billions of dollars as opposed to charging a fee.
0: Andy Burnham says politics has darkened in the near 10 years since he was last in Westminster as he called for a serious review into MP's security following the murder of Anne Widdecombe. Counter-terror police say the 78-year-old's death was a targeted attack. The incoming Prime Minister says what happened to Miss Widdecombe was appalling.
2: I knew Anne over many years in the House and would get along, and everybody would get along, but it feels as though something has changed. It's easy to blame social media, but it feels like it's having some impact in just building that kind of toxicity that's around the political debate.
0: Also in Westminster, Andy Burnham says the Hillsborough law will rewire the state and pass power to ordinary people. MPs have approved the legislation, which gives officials a duty to cooperate with inquiries. The bill was delayed by a row over how it applies to the intelligence services, which has now been resolved. Here's the Conservative Shadow Justice Minister, Kieran Mullen.
3: I would challenge any MP, no matter how supportive of this legislation, with such far-reaching consequences for the operation of a government, to say the progress of this bill, and particularly over the last 24 hours, is anything like careful and considered.
0: The Met Office says the UK's 20th century climate has gone as extreme weather becomes more common. A new report says 2025 was the warmest year on record, with rising temperatures, sea levels and more frequent heat waves. Experts warn climate change is already being felt through the weather people experience. Older teenagers are to face a voluntary overnight curfew and a shutdown of infinite scrolling on mobile phones, and as part of the government's wider restrictions on social media. Those aged 16 and 17 will see settings prevent access to features like never-ending video reels. England are one win away from their first World Cup final in 60 years. They'll renew rivalries with defending champions Argentina tonight. Manager Thomas Tuchel isn't bothered about what's gone before.
4: We respect our opponent, but we don't dip in historic events, and we don't make it bigger than it is. It's a big football match. It's, like you said, a big occasion. We are very excited, grateful, but very hungry and ready to go.
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Status Quo with In The Army Now on BFBS, the Forces station. It's Elliot Darby with you right across the Forces world, and I'm doing an hour of Rewind. Coming up, music from Backstreet Boys, Tom Cochran as well, and is now from The Pretenders. It's called Talk of the Town. Welcome along.

Backstreet Boys with Pete Boy Band Era there. That is As Long As You Love Me. And before that, The Pretenders. It's Elliot Darby with you right across the forces world. Coming up, music from Michael Bolton with a track, believe it or not, that was co-written with Bob Dylan. Also, going to play you a track from the band who wrote and sung Take On Me. But isn't going to be Take On Me that I play you. And right now, well, this track was made famous all over again thanks to the Cars film, but actually also used this year in ITV's coverage of the World Cup. But I'm afraid for me, it will always be Cars.

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BFBS, the Fulcet Station, Elliot Darby with you then. And I hope you are well as I guide you through Rewind. Yes. And coming up, music from ELO. Also, this coming up from Aha, a track that there's called Stay on These Roads. It's Michael Bolton now. This is a track that he co-wrote with Bob Dylan. Yes. True facts. I swear. It's called Steel Bar.

That is ELO there with All Over the World on BFBS, the Forces Station. It's Elliot Darby with you then. Erasure coming up. Joan Armour Trading as well. And this is Paul Weller, Friday Street.

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0: Back to the music.

Thank you very much for joining me then. Celia Darby with you, but about to sign off. Coming up in the next 10, the latest headlines. Music before that from Holly Johnson, Rochford. And this is from Joanne Armour Trading. Now it's called Drop the Pilot.

0: Donald Trump has again imposed a naval blockade on Iran and threatened the country's infrastructure. Tehran remains defiant.
1: The armed forces of the Islamic Republic of Iran will respond forcefully to any disruption or insecurity.
0: The more than century-old border between Gibraltar and Spain has officially disappeared overnight.
2: It creates almost like a no man's land, half of which is in Spain, half of which is in Gibraltar.
0: Meanwhile, on our latest dispatch from Ukraine, we'll be looking at how the British Armed Forces are perfecting crossing borders.
3: But Ukraine is fighting a real war, and rivers like the Dnipro and Oskil are keeping the Russians back.
4: This is Forces News
5: with Vigi Ellis.
0: President Trump has reimposed a naval blockade of all Iranian ports and threatened to hit power plants and bridges next week unless Tehran resumes negotiations in the latest U.S. escalation of the conflict. The BBC's Barbara Pladasha reports from Jerusalem.
6: The U.S. military launched yet another round of strikes against Iran overnight, saying they were aimed at destroying Iran's ability to attack ships in the Strait of Hormuz. Tensions surrounding the international waterway have been building all week, exploding into conflict again and again. Iran responded by targeting U.S. facilities in neighboring countries, this time in Bahrain and Jordan. The dispute is about who controls the strait. Iran accuses the U.S. of interfering in its management of Hormuz, but controlling it means Tehran can also threaten the global economy. A military spokesman, Ibrahim Zofaghari, issued this warning.
1: The armed forces of the Islamic Republic of Iran will respond forcefully to any disruption or insecurity caused by the aggressor, the U.S. military, to the passage of commercial vessels and oil tankers outside the route designated by Iran and without authorization from the armed forces.
6: President Trump is losing patience. He says the U.S. will probably take over the strait, although it refuses to let Iran do so. If the two ever reach some kind of compromise, it might look like this, says Simon Gass, a former UK ambassador to Iran.
7: Some sort of arrangement in which no tolls were going to be charged for ships passing through the Strait of Hormuz, but some recognition that shipping services could be charged under some circumstances, something which allows Iran to say that it retains its authority over the Strait of Hormuz, but in practice, that doesn't really amount to very much. I think that is probably the best you could do at the moment.
6: For now, though, the US is raising the stakes. It's set to reimpose its naval blockade on Iran and further squeeze the country's struggling economy.
4: This is Forces News.
0: Families of the victims of the 1994 RAF Chinook helicopter crash say they are going to continue to fight for justice after the High Court ruled they cannot bring a legal claim against the Minister of Defence because it's too late. 29 people died when the Chinook helicopter crashed into the Mull of Kintyre in Scotland. The Chinook Justice Campaign tried to seek a judicial review to challenge the MOD over its failure to set up an independent and effective investigation into what happened. Jenny Balmer Hornby's father, Tony, died in the crash.
8: We will continue to fight. We are united, we're defiant. It's taken us a long time to get here together because some of us are from a police background and living in Northern Ireland. Some of us are army and then went from Northern Ireland to all over the country. So it's, you know, it's been hard finding one another, but we are, as I say, defiant.
0: The 118-year-old border controls between Gibraltar and Spain have officially disappeared overnight. The agreement signed in Brussels yesterday ends a decade of uncertainty for the British Mediterranean territory. Ryan Rears is the editor of the Gibraltar Chronicle.
9: Essentially, what this shared facility does is it

0: Protect young people from the harmful effects of the online world.
1: This is Forces News.
0: The Minister of Defence has outlined details of its plans for a multi-billion pound modernisation programme of UK naval bases. As Tasnim Siddiqui reports, it's been described as the largest investment of its kind since the end of the Cold War.
2: The £26 billion 10-year modernisation scheme announced in the Defence Investment Plan will go towards improving docking facilities and waterfront infrastructure, including new housing. There'll also be training facilities, a boost to out-of-water engineering and research and development. During a visit to Clyde, Minister for Defence Readiness and Industry, Luke Pollard, outlined how the money will be allocated.
3: Roughly, that's £15.1 billion for Clyde, £7.1 billion for Devonport and £3.9 billion for Portsmouth. So this is a substantial investment in those facilities.
2: Luke Pollard says it's a major boost for the bases, which he admitted have been underinvested in for some time.
3: What this money is designed to do is provide better shoreside facilities, berth, jetty upgrades, the upgrades required in particular to look after our nuclear submarines. So in Faz Lane, for instance, it helps support Project Euston, which is building the new submarine support facilities that we're planning on the Clyde with the floating docks and the shoreside infrastructure.
2: Scottish Secretary Douglas Alexander welcomed a further £240 million being confirmed to keep RAF Lossiemouse aircraft mission ready and sustaining the E7 Wedgetail and P8 Poseidon maritime patrol aircraft operating from the base.
1: BFBS. Forces News.
0: Sappers from 2-3 Amphibious Engineer Squadron have been practicing crossing rivers alongside NATO allies in Germany. The unit was supporting 7th Brigade on Exercise Rhino Storm last month. Meanwhile, in Ukraine, the natural barriers are holding back the Russian army, as Will Hollis reports.
4: 2-3 Amphibious Engineer Squadron are the British Army's river crossing experts. At Hameln in Germany, they're moving troops and vehicles over the River Weser. Sapper Ashley Tully is a pilot for the M3 rig.
5: What we're doing here is we're conducting a wide wet gap crossing, supporting the 7th Brigade, the Desert Rats. Basically, we're helping them to be able to move across this river so they can advance further onto enemy positions.
4: Rhino Storm is the biggest army exercise this year, but Ukraine is fighting a real war, and rivers like the Dnipro and Oskil are keeping the Russians back. Ukrainian drones spot and strike units quickly, making river crossings more deadly than in previous wars. Lieutenant Tom Underhill is a troop commander in 2-3.
6: A wide wet gap is one of the biggest obstacles that we'll be facing, especially in Eastern Europe at the moment. So being able to practice this and rehearse it thoroughly is absolutely pivotal, especially for when we do pivot east.
4: Geography has always mattered in war, but the weapons used in modern battle are giving a tactical edge to defenders. Will Hollis, BFBS Forces News, Germany.
1: Forces News, Sports.
0: Spain's Pedro Porro says it's a dream come true to reach the World Cup final. The Tottenham defender scored one of the goals as the European champions got past pre-tournament favourites France 2-0 in the semi-finals. They'll play either England or Argentina for the trophy on Sunday, with the old rivals meeting in Atlanta tonight. England manager Thomas Tuchel says he has a plan to stop Lionel Messi when his side face Argentina in tonight's World Cup semi-final. The eight-time Ballon d'Or winner has scored 8 goals at the tournament so far and remains Argentina's biggest threat. USA striker Fulahrin Balogun says the outside noise surrounding his World Cup red card caused nerves within the squad. After being sent off against Bosnia-Herzegovina, Balogun was let off a suspension after Donald Trump called FIFA bosses to get the decision overturned. England cricket captain Harry Brooke praised the great effort from his team despite losing by 6 wickets in their first ODI against India. The tourists chased down a target of 259. And in rugby league, the final of this year's Army Corps Cup takes place this afternoon in Aldershot. John Knighton has more.
7: It's the meeting of the winners from the past 2 years. The infantry were 2024 champions, and 12 months ago the RLC were victorious against the Remi, who meet the other beaten semi-finalists this year, the Royal Artillery, in the plate final, which precedes the main event today. Both teams can score. The infantry ran in 26 points in their semi-final, while the RLC amassed 30 points, but this Lawson Cup final promises to be a close encounter. We've live stream coverage on our Forces News.

0: Black Eyed Peas and Where's the Love here on Ops Breakfast for you Wednesday morning. I'm Jason. Thank you so much for having us on today. I've got James Hype and Ferrari, brand new music from Barry Can't Swim coming up soon too. That song by Black Eyed Peas was an incredible hit. 6 weeks at number one in the UK. It was like 23 years ago. It was a long, long time ago. But I remember they were on the MTV Awards. The song had recently come out and it wasn't sounding too good. For lack of a better word, it was rubbish. I mean, it was dreadful. The singing was not as pitchy. They were out of time. Fergie just couldn't hit those notes. And obviously, because Justin Timberlake is singing on that track as well, he grabbed a mic, came up on stage, and basically saved the day. And they were like, we credit our career to Justin Timberlake in that moment. I mean, how cool was that? What a hero he must have felt. Give me the mic, guys. Let me fix this for you. Oh, Justin Timberlake going up there singing in this high-pitched. I mean, he's a great singer. But if I was Black Eyed Peas, some of the other guys, I think I would have been annoyed with him, to be honest. I've got Baby Bird and You're Gorgeous coming up very soon. First, this lady's got a knack for turning those big emotional songs into even bigger pop songs. And this is her latest single. It's really lovely, this. This is called Stupid Song. It's BFBS.
1: New York City's never looked so blue. My friends are

It's Olivia Rodrigo and Stupid Song here on BFBS. She's got an incredible voice. She will be one of the biggest stars to come out of America, I think. I mean, you've got like your Taylor Swift, your Beyonce. I think Olivia Rodrigo is going to be up there. She is such a talent. She brings out great songs. She's got a lovely voice as well. I'm going to get Barry Can't Swim, Return to Bebo. We'll play that soon, right? And now for a track from 1996, one of the biggest songs, actually, from 1996. It was from the album Ugly Beautiful. It was actually written in about half an hour. I mean, the guy that made it, songwriter, a guy called Stephen Jones, what he did is he went, right, I've got an idea for a song. I'm going to put this together, thank you. And then all of a sudden, this came out, and it was huge. It's a Baby Bird. This is Your Gorgeous on BFBS.

0: It's Baby Bird from 1996, a big chart topper. This was back in the 90s. Right, I've got James Hype and Ferrari coming up very soon. And Barry Can't Swim's on the way next.
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7: Back to the hits, back to the music.

Such a fun dance track, this. It's called Return to Bebo. It's by Barry Can't Swim. I've got brand new music from Ariana Grande coming up very soon. It's called Hate That I Made You Love Me. Maroon 5 on the way too. And this is James Hype, another big track from him. It's Ferrari on BFBS.

0: Our top stories this morning. President Trump has reimposed a naval blockade of all Iranian ports and threatened to hit power plants and bridges next week unless Tehran resumes negotiations. The Ministry of Defense has outlined details of its plans for a multi-billion pound modernization program of UK naval bases. Sport, and Spain's Pedro Porro says it's a dream come true to reach the World Cup final. The Tottenham defender scored one of the goals as the European champions got past pre-tournament favourites France 2-0 in the semi-finals. They'll play either England or Argentina for the trophy on Sunday, with the old rivals meeting Atlanta tonight. England are one win away from their first World Cup final in 60 years. They'll renew rivalries with defending champions Argentina in the last four tonight. But manager Thomas Tuchel isn't bothered about what's gone before.
1: We respect our opponent, but we don't dip in historic events, and we don't make it bigger than it is. It's a big football match. It's, like you said, a big occasion. We are very excited, grateful, but very hungry and ready to go.
0: USA striker Folarin Balogun says the outside noise surrounding his World Cup red card caused nerves within the squad after being sent off against Bosnia-Herzegovina. Balogun was let off a suspension after Donald Trump called FIFA bosses to get the decision overturned. England are 1-0 down against India in their one-day international series after losing by six wickets at Edgbaston. They set the tourists a target of 259 to win. England captain Harry Brooks says the conditions didn't help them.
2: The pitch changed quite a bit as well. It got a little bit slower and it just allowed them to cruise along, really. They only really need to go at 5-6 and over, and at the break we thought we might have had enough if the pitch had stayed the same.
0: Second match is in Cardiff tomorrow. That's the latest. I'm Vijay Alice.
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That's Maroon 5 and Cardi B and Girls Like You on BFBS. Thank you so much for listening. I'm Jason. It's Ops Breakfast for your Wednesday morning. I've got Freya Ridings and Lost Without You. It's coming up very soon. First, an artist who is probably one of the biggest artists in the world. She has been for a while. She is so talented. She can sing across four octaves, didn't you know? Is that good? I mean, apparently most singers can't do that. I don't know. It sounds impressive though, doesn't it? Four octaves. No way, man. She is really, really, really big. I mean, she has sold well over, or well, she's had well over 50 billion streams on Spotify, which is such a crazy amount, such a big number. 50 billion streams. That is just, you can't even really imagine that. But she's done it. She's going to continue to do it as well. And she's one of the biggest artists of all time, like I said, Ariana Grande. And Hate That I Made You Love Me here on BFBS.

0: It's Ariana Grande and Hate That I Made You Love Me here on BFBS. She was good in Wicked as well, wasn't she? She was good in Wicked. I've only seen it once. I don't think I'll ever see it again. It was like 9 hours long. I'm going to get the Kenwood Brothers and go. It's on the way very soon. If you're into football, by the way, this is the station for you because we're going to have loads of coverage. George Wedlake will be live here from 7 o'clock UK time for the England match tonight. Now, it's going to be one of those games that we're all going into a little bit nervous. If you're English or if you support England, then you're going to be thinking, right, this is going to be a little bit touch and go. But I've got full confidence that we're going to be celebrating by the end of the night. Don't you? Cool, of course. Please, please, please happen. So that's going to be on tonight. And if you are into the World Cup final on Sunday, we're going to be live as well from 7 o'clock UK time with Richard Wyeth. So if you want to hear all the coverage, we're going to have everything, all the updates happening on BFBS as well, right? Right, Freya Ridings, Lost Without You coming up, and I'll play Gracie Abrams too. Come on, follow
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It's Freya Ridings. And that's Lost Without You here on BFBS. Such a lovely voice. Weird that her dad's Daddy Pig from Peppa Pig. That always catches me out. I always forget that fact. And then when I remember it, it just blows my mind. I'm going to get Blackstreet and Don't Leave Me. It's coming up very soon. Gracie Abrams 2 on the way. And there's something going on at the moment. You might going to notice this a little bit more as you go into the summer holidays. And it's people's attitude to the weather in the UK at the moment compared to people's holiday weather. And it's starting to wind me up. I'll tell you about it next, right after this. This is called Look at My Life.

It's Gracie Abrams called Look At My Life. It's here on BFBS. I'm Jason. Thanks for listening today. Got Katy Perry on the way very soon. Now, there's something that's been bugging me slightly. It's people that are going on holiday at the moment. Not that they're going on holiday. The fact that it's their attitude towards it. So in the UK, there's a bit of a heat wave, right? It's been going on for a while. It's like 30 degrees. And people saying, oh, you're going to Spain? Do you know it's actually colder in Spain than it is in the UK at the moment? Like, trying to make people jealous. It's like, because they're annoyed that they're not going on holiday, they're trying to make the other person's holiday seem rubbish. I mean, what would you rather be doing? Sitting at a desk or, you know, in a garage fixing stuff, or chilling by the pool having a drink? I mean, you can't compare them.

It's Black Street and Don't Leave Me here on BFBS. I'm Jason, sounding nice. What a good throwback that was for your Wednesday morning. I'm going to get somber and my body isn't ready. That's a good song. Liam Ryan's on the way too soon. And this one, take you up to the news from Katy Perry. It's I Kissed a Girl on BFBS.

0: President Trump has reversed his threat of a 20% fee on all Strait of Hormuz cargo shipping as the U.S. battles to break Iran's hold on the waterway. Trump said the toll would be replaced by massive trade and investment deals with Gulf states just hours before the U.S. resumed its blockade of Iranian ports. The BBC's Tom Bateman is in Washington.
1: And remember, a single tanker can carry up to $200 million worth of crude oil. So you're talking about a single ship having to pay the U.S. government $40 million just to pass the Strait of Hormuz, when in fact the U.S. is not even actually protecting it in the way that Mr. Trump claims. So this was a non-starter from the beginning, but I think it also talks to the sort of vague language of this memorandum of understanding, which is part of the reason why each country is interpreting it as it wants and why it's not working.
0: Overnight, U.S. Central Command said its forces began launching an additional round of strikes against Iran to continue degrading Iranian capabilities. A High Court judge has ruled that a legal challenge brought against the Minister of Defense by relatives of the victims of the 1994 RAF Chinook helicopter crash will not be allowed to proceed. In a ruling, Mr. Justice Christopher Butcher found the claim had been brought too late. The helicopter carrying 25 passengers and four crew crashed in the Mull of Kintyre in Scotland in June 1994, killing all of those on board. Counter-terror police investigating the murder of Anne Widdecombe say they're looking into multiple lines of inquiry after revealing her death was a targeted attack. The former Conservative MP, who had defected to Reform UK, was found dead at her home in Dartmoor last Thursday. Head of counter-terror policing, Lawrence Taylor, says it's a complex investigation.
2: New information can emerge as officers progress their inquiries. And we intend to release further information when it's available and when it is appropriate to do so. So please allow us to do our job thoroughly and carefully and think before sharing any unverified information.
0: A 28-year-old man arrested in Rotherham remains in custody. Older teenagers are to face a voluntary overnight curfew and a shutdown of infinite scrolling on mobile phones as part of the government's wider restrictions on social media. Those aged 16 and 17 will see default settings prevent access to features like never-ending video reels from midnight to 6 a.m. England aim to end the reign of World Cup champions Argentina with victory in their semi-final tonight. The long-time rivals meet in Atlanta, with England coming up against Lionel Messi for the first time. These Argentina fans say the match feels more important than most.
3: It is a football match. It also has another political background.
4: It's a lot of emotion in the game, but I don't know. I think anyone can win. For me, it's the most important match in Argentina for the last 30 years.
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It's Clean Bandit in early days, Jess Glynn, and Rather Be here on BFBS. I've got Yumi at 6 and Room to Breathe that's on the way very soon. And this guy is one of the fastest rising names in alternative pop. His real name is Shane Boos. He's gone with Somba, which I think Somba works. Shane Boos still is a cool name, though. What's your name? Boos. Shane Boos. His music is just very different to anything that's out there at the moment. And this is such an incredible song. The guy has got just one of the best voices. Something so different. I really like it. This is Somba. This is My Body Isn't Ready.

It's Samba and My Body Isn't Ready. And he's 20 years old from New York. He's just one of the biggest acts of 2026 at the moment. He co-produced this by himself, by the way. He's one of these guys. He's just a bit of everything. He's a triple threat. Good singer, great producer. I would say good looking as well. Kind of weird looking, but the girls love him. I've got Liam Rhymes and Can't Fight the Moonlight coming up. And this, slightly different, a bit more upbeat. And perfect for your Wednesday morning. This is Silver Bumper. This is On Tonight on BFDS.

This is sounding so good for your Wednesday morning, right? I like a bit of this. Silver bumper and on tonight here on BFBS. I've got Leanne Rimes and Can't Fight the Moonlight very soon. First music from the album Cavalier Youth came out 12 years ago. I can't believe it's as old as this. Jumi at 6. This is Room to Breathe on BFBS.

0: It's Liam Rhymes. It's Can't Fight the Moonlight here on BFBS. Wednesday morning is Ops Breakfast. And get Stushy and Black Hearts coming up very soon. And if you love BFBS but you can't be bothered to even lift a finger, don't have to now. 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

It wasn't that long ago that this band were absolutely everywhere. Stushy and Blackheart here on BFPS. I'm Jason. I'll play U2 and Vertigo. Cat Burns, and There's Just Something About Her. I'm going to play that soon too. And this guy is humongous, and he's getting bigger and bigger. His shows are amazing to watch live, by the way. Try and get tickets if you can. It's Benson Boone. This is Time of My Life.

0: President Trump has reimposed a naval blockade of all Iranian ports and threatened to hit power plants and bridges next week unless Tehran resumes negotiations. A High Court judge has ruled that a legal challenge against the MOD over the 1994 RAF Chinook helicopter crash will not be allowed to proceed. And the government has outlined details of its plans for a multi-billion pound modernisation programme of UK naval bases. On to sport, and Spain's Pedro Porro says it's a dream come true to reach the World Cup final. The Tottenham defender scored one of the goals as the European champions got past pre-tournament favourites France 2-0 in the semi-finals. They'll play either England or Argentina for the trophy on Sunday, with the old rivals meeting in Atlanta tonight. England manager Thomas Tuchel says he has a plan to stop Lionel Messi. The eight-time Ballon d'Or winner has scored eight goals at the tournament and remains Argentina's biggest threat. But Tuchel says England believe they can contain the forward and book a place in their first World Cup final since 1966.
1: I was thinking about this, if we do a proper old-school man mark. I think everyone knows the spaces, and everyone knows the spaces where he wants to show up. It's just like, it's very unique to play against the reigning champions. It's very unique to play against Leo Messi and his team.
0: USA striker Florian Balogun says the outside noise surrounding his World Cup red card caused nerves within the squad. After being sent off against Bosnia and Herzegovina, Balogun was let off a suspension after Donald Trump called FIFA bosses to get the decision overturned. England cricket captain Harry Brooke praised the great effort from his team despite losing by six wickets in their first one-day international against India. The tourists chased down a target of 259 with more than four overs remaining. And that's the latest. I'm Vicky Turner.
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It's you two at Vertigo here on BFBS. I'm Jason. I'll play Disco Lions and Tinashe and No Broke Boys. I've also got a nice little treat as well. A song that I really want you to play loud, especially for today. And I want you to sing it as loud as you can. I'll play that before the top of the hour, okay? So it's on the way. It's a nice little treat from Oasis. Yes, it's going to be coming up soon, right? And this lady, she was a very, very good traitor, by the way. Such a good singer too. It's Kat Burns. And there's just something about her. It's BFBS.

0: I like this a lot. I really do. It's such a fun, happy song. She's got a great voice too. It's Kat Burns. And there's just something about her. It's BFBS. I'm Jason. You watching the football tonight? Come on, England. It's all going to be kicking off at 8 o'clock UK time. So you can watch it. But from 7 o'clock UK time, George Wedlake is going to be here. He's going to be bringing you all the news and all the updates about the England game when they take on Argentina. I think we're going to win it. I'm not just saying that. I mean, I know they got Messi, but what else? I'll get Blur and Coffee and TV. It's coming up very soon. I'm going to play some Jack Jones too. Let me introduce you to my friend.
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It's Jack Shane, Shel Corey and Jason Derulo. And that is tonight's DIYA on BFBS. I've got Disco Lions and Tinashe and No Broke Boys, which is a banger. It's going to sound good today. And this guy brought out Ordinary, which was such a big song. Went to number one in more than 20 countries. He's hoping to do it again with another lovely song. It's from a second album called Wild Child, which is a great album, by the way. If you want a nice little album just to put on, it's very chilled, very relaxed. And the guy's got a great voice too. This is Alex Warren. And this is Passenger.

0: This is Alex Warren. It's such a fun pop song, this, isn't it? It's Passenger. It's what he does. He just brings out those nice, chilled, kind of you can sit by the beach listening to that, like with your family. And there's no worries about people swearing in it if your nan's there. It's great. I'm going to get a gem of a track from Oasis on the way after this, from Disco Lions and Tinashe.
1: Disco X on the

How good is this sounding for you Wednesday morning, right? Cisco Lions and Tinashe and No Broke Boys on BFBS's Ops Breakfast. I'm Jason. Thanks so much for listening today. So tonight, 8 o'clock UK time, England take on Argentina. I cannot wait. I think we are going to play well. I mean, last game was not good. But I think this time we have definitely got a massive chance. If we just attack, we can smash it. We can. And there's been one song that people are saying, if they're going to think of the World Cup 2026, this will be the song they think of. It's the song the players have been singing with the fans at the end of the game. It gives me goosebumps just thinking about it. Definitely got to play it for you now. This is Oasis, and this is Wonderwall here on BFBS.

0: Spain have stormed through to the World Cup final after beating tournament favourites France 2-0 at Dallas Stadium. The European champions extended their unbeaten run to a record equaling 37 games. Spain will now travel to New Jersey to take on the winners of tonight's semi-final between England and Argentina. The tension's building in Atlanta, but these England fans are feeling confident.
1: I think we're a better team than Argentina. Obviously, we've got to take care of Messi.
2: I mean, Argentina, couldn't think of any team more appropriate to stuff to get through to the final.
3: I'm not confident on them, but they've got where they are with how they've done it, so I think it could be an omen.
0: The US military has launched strikes on Iran for a fourth night in a row after it resumed a blockade of Iranian ports. Iran says the Strait of Hormuz will remain closed until the US ends its acts of aggression. President Trump has U-turned on previously announcing plans to charge vessels for passing through the strait after pressure from Gulf nations, instead saying he'll sign massive trade on investment deals with them.
4: I was called by different people, different countries, kings and emirs and all of the people that we all know and we all love, and they've been, frankly, they've been very strong partners. And they said, we'd love to do it a different way. We'd love to invest in the United States with billions and billions of dollars.
0: The government says it will introduce an overnight curfew on social media apps for 16 and 17-year-olds, which users can opt out of. The government says the measure, which follows the announcement of a planned social media ban for under-16s, will help teenagers get the sleep they need. Professor Sonia Livingston, a children's digital rights expert, isn't convinced a curfew will help everyone.
5: If it's a curfew on companies using push notifications to wake someone up in the night, absolutely have a curfew. But if it's a curfew that prevents a child in need of support or help or comfort reaching out to kind of trusted sources in the middle of the night, I think that's quite harmful, potentially.
0: Andy Burnham says politics has darkened in the near 10 years since he was last in Westminster, as he called for a serious review into MP security following the murder of Van Widdecombe. Counter-terror police say the 78-year-old's death was a targeted attack. The incoming Prime Minister says what happened to Anne Widdecombe was appalling.
6: I knew Anne over many years in the House, and we'd get along and everybody would get along, but it feels as though something has changed. It's easy to blame social media, but it feels like it's having some impact in just building that kind of toxicity that's around the political debate.
0: A 28-year-old man remains in custody on suspicion of murder and alleged terror offences. And a cross-party group of MPs are demanding the government stand up to the fast food industry to tackle obesity. It wants all outdoor advertising of junk food to be banned. And that's the latest. I'm Vicky Turner.
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One of the biggest throwbacks ever, this. The Sweetest and Teenage Dirtbag. If you're out anywhere at any time and that comes on, the place erupts. You drop everything and you sing your heart out to that, don't you? I'm going to get Jonas Blue and Polaroid on the way very soon. And this next song is a song from Pink, which she was kind of in this era of bringing out these pop songs. They're all a bit samey. And then she went, you know what? I'm going to bring out a track and it's going to be real 80s. It's going to be a proper banger. And she hit the nail on the head because she smashed it with this. This is great from Pink. This is Runaway.

Real 80s swagger, this from Pink. This is Runaway here on BFBS. I'm Jason. I've got Taylor Swift and State of Ophelia. It's coming up. Jonas Blue still to play to as well. And this lady is just going to be one of the biggest artists of the year, I reckon. Came out last year, this, and it's just been getting bigger and bigger. Her first song was called You Look Like You Love Me, which is very presumptuous. This one a little less so. This is Choosing Texas here on BFBS.

It's Alabama's Ella Langley and she's in Texas here on BFBS. I'm Jason, one of the biggest rising stars in country music at the moment. She's going to have a big year, right? Right, Taylor Swift's on the way and this is Jonas Blue. Liam Payne's in this with Lennon Stella. This is Polaroid here on BFBS.

0: Sailor Swift and the Fate of Ophelia here on BFBS. I'm Jason. It's Wednesday's Ops Breakfast. I'm going to get D-Ream and things are going to get better. It's coming up very soon. Now, if you absolutely love BFBS and you love your throwbacks like D-Ream, then get the BFBS app in your life. 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And also, it's a bit of dance music, so you've got beats in there as well. 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

0: It's D-Ream. And things can only get better here on BFBS. I'm Jason. I got Sam Fender and Getting Started on the way soon. Also Outcast as well. And this new from Lily Allen and Jade, it's called Beg For Me.
1: Hey, it's me. Just checking in.

0: The American military says it's hit dozens of targets during its latest wave of strikes on Iran overnight. Meanwhile, Donald Trump's backtracked on plans to charge a toll on shipping using the Strait of Hormuz. A High Court judge has ruled the legal challenge brought against the Ministry of Defence by relatives of the victims of the 1994 RAF Chinook helicopter crash will not be allowed to proceed. It found the claim had been brought too late. The Ministry of Defence has outlined details of its plans for a multi-billion pound modernisation programme of UK naval bases. On to sport, and England face rivals Argentina tonight for a place in the World Cup final. Joe Rawson reports from Atlanta.
1: England aim to reach the World Cup final for the first time in 60 years tonight, as Thomas Tuchel's team look to end the reign of defending champions Argentina and their star striker Lionel Messi.
2: It's very unique to play against the reigning champions. It's very unique to play against Leo Messi and his team.
1: Both sets of fans are looking forward to renewing rivalries.
3: I think we're a better team than Argentina.
4: For me, it's the most important match in Argentina for the last 30 years.
1: England defender Mark Gahey is feeling focused.
5: The onus is on them. They're the world champions.
1: The winner will play Spain in Sunday's final after their 2-0 victory over France.
0: Rugby league, and the final of this year's Army Corps Cup takes place this afternoon in Aldershot. The infantry will meet the Royal Logistic Corps for the Lawson Cup, as John Knighton reports.
6: It's the meeting of the winners from the past 2 years. The infantry were 2024 champions, and 12 months ago the RLC were victorious against the Remy, who meet the other beaten semi-finalists this year, the Royal Artillery, in the plate final, which precedes the main event today. Both teams can score. The infantry ran in 26 points in their semi-final, while the RLC amassed 30 points. But this Lawson Cup final promises to be a close encounter. We have live stream coverage on our Forces News YouTube channel. The match kicks off at 2:30 UK time.
0: That's the latest. I'm Vicky Turner.
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Oh, not too shabby at all, eh? Sam Fender getting started. 25 minutes to 7 on BFBS Blandford. Welcome along to Wednesday morning for Blandford and Bovington. Dry, 29 degrees the high today. Nice and fresh this morning. The wig was blown around just a little bit today, but not too bad, not too bad. The Duchess of Sussex is in the news this morning. How does this happen? She's been nominated for a Daytime Emmy Award for her Netflix series With Love, Megan. It's an 8-part cookery and lifestyle show featuring celebrities like Chrissy Teigen, Mindy Kaling and her husband. Winner's going to be announced at a ceremony at the Hollywood Palladium in Los Angeles in October.

0: Our breakfast belter for Wednesday morning comes from ELO. We do that after Outcast. Miss Jackson plays next a BFBS plan for 21 minutes to 7. Break it down, break it down.
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0: Jackson from Outkast on BFBS Blandford. Of course, tomorrow's the big day when the King and Queen come to Blandford. Looking forward to that so much. It's going to be amazing. Let's do this then at, I'll give you 17 minutes to 7.
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The wonderful team at the Blandford Animal Sanctuary have got an SEN day on Monday the 27th of July. That's my birthday. With two session, 15 kids spaces available. If you go to the Blandford Animal Farm website or social media pages, you'll find all the details there, all right? Lovely.

0: fan.
1: He's fantastically shouty, isn't he? Kendrick Lamar, Not Like Us, plays on BFBS Blandford at the BFBS Cinema at Blandford Garrison tonight. If you live or work here, you can come along to see Evil Dead Burn. It's an 18 certificate film and it starts at 7 o'clock. 7 o'clock start as well on Friday for The Odyssey. That's a 15. It's after the Trojan War. What Odysseus gets up to. And then, of course, on Sunday, we've got Toy Story 5 at 2.

meets the scripter man in the arena on BFPS Blandford. You get some weird stuff popping up on your timeline, don't you? If you just have a little look now. My local butchers just reminding me that they have mango, lime and chilli sausages that we could get today. I mean, it sounds delicious, but it's still a weird thing to see on your Facebook page. Facebook, yeah, I'm that old. All right, let's have the news then. For 7 o'clock at BFBS Blandford. Morning. Around the-

0: Tonight's the night. England face Argentina in the World Cup semi-final.
1: I mean, there is a pressure on us. What's the pressure? The pressure is the onus is on them. They're the world champions.
0: Trump threatens Iran to get them back to the negotiating table.
2: Next week it gets really bad for them because next week comes the power plants, next week comes the bridges.
0: And how the British Armed Forces are perfecting crossing borders.
3: We're helping them to be able to move across this river so they can advance further onto their enemy positions.
4: The World Cup 2026.
0: I'm Vicky Turner. England are one win away from their first World Cup final in 60 years. They'll renew rivalries with defending champions Argentina in the last four in Atlanta tonight. Manager Thomas Tuchel isn't bothered about what's gone before.
5: We respect our opponent, but we don't dip in historic events and we don't make it bigger than it is. It's a big football match. It's, like you said, a big occasion. We are very excited, grateful, but very hungry and ready to go.
0: An England defender, Mark Gahey, insists the pressure is on Argentina.
1: I mean, there is a pressure on us. What's the pressure? The pressure is the onus is on them. They're the world champions. So they need to come out, they need to defend their title, so there's no pressure on us at all.
0: England have everyone in their squad fit and available, apart from Jordan Henderson, who has a broken wrist, and Gerald Kwanzaa, who is suspended. Argentina's fans say the match feels more important than most.
6: It is a football match. It also has another political background.
7: There's a lot of emotion in the game, but I don't know. I think anyone can win. For me, it's the most important match in Argentina for the last 30 years.
0: All eyes will be on Lionel Messi, Argentina's star player. Former England defender Jamie Carragher thinks Thomas Tuchel's side can take advantage of Messi's shortcomings.
8: He walks about when the opposition have got the ball, so that doesn't mean England's left-back should just, you know, stand next to him for the whole game. You can exploit that, you know, because Argentina only defend with nine outfield players, whereas most teams and the majority of teams in world football now defend with 10 outfield players.
0: And these England fans are confident.
9: I think we're a better team than Argentina. Obviously, we've got to take care of Messi.
10: I mean, Argentina, couldn't think of any team more appropriate to stuff to get through to the final.
11: I'm not confident on them, but they've got where they are with how they've done it. So I think it could be an omen.
4: This is Forces News.
0: The Ministry of Defence has outlined details of its plans for a multi-billion pound modernisation programme of UK naval bases. As Tasneem Siddiqui reports, it's been described as the largest investment of its kind since the end of the Cold War.
12: The £26 billion 10-year modernisation scheme announced in the Defence Investment Plan will go towards improving docking facilities and waterfront infrastructure, including new housing. There'll also be training facilities, a boost to out-of-water engineering and research and development. During a visit to Clyde, Minister for Defence Readiness and Industry, Luke Pollard, outlined how the money will be allocated.
13: Roughly, that's £15.1 billion for Clyde, £7.1 billion for Devonport and £3.9 billion for Portsmouth. So this is a substantial investment in those facilities.
12: Luke Pollard says it's a major boost for the bases, which he admitted have been underinvested in for some time.
13: What this money is designed to do is provide better shoreside facilities, berth jetty upgrades, the upgrades required in particular to look after our nuclear submarines. So in Faz Lane, for instance, it helps support Project Euston, which is building the new submarine support facilities that we're planning on the Clyde with the floating docks and the shoreside infrastructure.
12: Scottish Secretary Douglas Alexander welcomed a further £240 million being confirmed to keep RAF Lossiemouth's aircraft mission ready and sustaining the E7 Wedgetail and P8 Poseidon maritime patrol aircraft operating from the base.
0: The American military says it's hit dozens of targets during its latest wave of strikes on Iran overnight after resuming its blockade of Iranian ports. Iran says the Strait of Hormuz will remain closed until the US ends its acts of aggression. President Trump has U-turned on previously announced plans to charge vessels for passing through the strait after pressure from Gulf nations, instead saying he'll sign massive trade and investment deals with them.
14: It was never fair to me that we would be guarding the straight when we basically don't take anything. We don't need the oil at all. And it wasn't important for us, but it was important for allies. It was important for people that we get along with very well, including the major Gulf state countries. So I put it out yesterday. I thought it was good. I was called by different people, different countries, kings and Amir's.
0: Dr. Hassan Al-Hassan is an expert on Middle East policy. He says any suggestion from the US president that the Gulf states have been freeloading are wide of the mark.
15: The Gulf states have been significant strategic partners to the United States. The bases and military facilities that the United States has taken advantage of for many, many years to conduct operations in service of its own national security has, I think, been extremely significant. The Gulf states have been some of the largest and most consistent customers of the U.S. defense industry.
0: In an interview with Fox News, President Trump threatened to expand U.S. attacks to civilian infrastructure.
2: Next week it gets really bad for them because next week comes the power plants, next week comes the bridges. We're going to knock out all their power plants, we're going to knock out all their bridges. Unless they get to the table and negotiate.
4: This is Forces News.
0: A High Court judge has ruled that a legal challenge brought against the Ministry of Defence by relatives

0: the UK climate report for 2025. It shows to have been the warmest year in records going back to 1884.
1: This is Forces News.
0: Sappers from 2-3 Amphibious Engineer Squadron have been practicing crossing rivers alongside NATO allies in Germany. The unit was supporting 7th Brigade on Exercise Rhino Storm last month. Meanwhile, in Ukraine, the natural barriers are holding back the Russian army, as Will Hollis reports.
2: 2-3 Amphibious Engineer Squadron are the British Army's river crossing experts. At Hameln in Germany, they're moving troops and vehicles over the River Weser. Sapper Ashley Tully is a pilot for the M3 rig.
3: What we're doing here is we're conducting a wide wet gap crossing supporting the 7th Brigade, the Desert Rats. Basically, we're helping them to be able to move across this river so they can advance further onto enemy positions.
2: Rhino Storm is the biggest army exercise this year, but Ukraine is fighting a real war, and rivers like the Dnipro and Oskil are keeping the Russians back. Ukrainian drones spot and strike units quickly, making river crossings more deadly than in previous wars. Lieutenant Tom Underhill is a troop commander in 2-3.
4: A wide wet gap is one of the biggest obstacles that we'll be facing, especially in Eastern Europe at the moment. So being able to practice this and rehearse it thoroughly is absolutely pivotal, especially for when we do pivot east.
2: Geography has always mattered in war, but the weapons used in modern battle are giving a tactical edge to defenders. Will Hollis, BFBS Forces News, Germany.
1: Forces News, Sports.
0: Spain's Pedro Porro says it's a dream come true to reach the World Cup final. The Tottenham defender scored one of the goals as the European champions got past the pre-tournament favourites, France, 2-0 in the semis. Of course, they'll play either England or Argentina for the trophy on Sunday. Rugby League, and the final of this year's Army Corps Cup takes place this afternoon in Aldershot. The infantry will meet the Royal Logistic Corps for the Lawson Cup. As John Knighton reports, they are familiar foes.
5: It's the meeting of the winners from the past 2 years. The infantry were 2024 champions, and 12 months ago the RLC were victorious against the Remi, who meet the other beaten semi-finalists this year, the Royal Artillery, in the plate final, which precedes the main event today. Both teams can score. The infantry ran in 26 points in their semi-final, while the RLC amassed 30 points, but this Lawson Cup final promises to be a close encounter. With live stream coverage on our Forces News YouTube channel, the match kicks off at 2:30 UK time.
0: England cricket captain Harry Brooke praised the great effort from his team despite losing by 6 wickets in their first one-day international against India. The tourists chased down a target of 259 with more than 4 overs remaining. The teams meet in Cardiff on Thursday in the second game of their 3-match series. And the quarterfinals of cricket's T20 Blast take place tonight, with Northamptonshire hoping to continue their impressive form against Gloucestershire. They scored the most points in the group stage to progress.
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6: Headlines.
0: England now know who they'll be facing in the World Cup final if they make it past Argentina tonight, after Spain knocked out the tournament favourites, France. The MOD has outlined plans for the £26 billion modernisation programme of UK naval bases, and President Trump has threatened to bomb bridges and power plants unless Iran returns to the negotiating table. That's the latest. I'm Vicky Turner.

0: Well, we're happy with that, aren't we? Justin Timberlake, Fix It Back, 14 minutes past seven in the sunshine. It's BFBS Blanford, a little fresher than it was this time yesterday. That's nice. Dry today, 29 degrees. We're back into the 20s. Must be nearly winter. All right, King and Queen coming to town tomorrow. Very much looking forward to that. I'll polish my shoes and everything. A little bit later, in about a month's time, just a month's time, we've got the Blanford Skate Fest happening, an annual event where whether you're young or old, a complete beginner or an experienced rider on either skateboards, scooters or BMXs, there's something for you to see and take part in as well with King Ramps. They're back to town Sunday the 16th of August at the Blanford Skate Park.
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0: Lots of fine song from Bella Kay. I love it. On BFBS Blandford and Bovington, this is Jason. Hope everything's going fabbo for you so far then. So having a little look and finding out what's going on today. It's a really good day today. It is the wonderful gummy worm day today. Yeah, it's a perfect excuse for you to jump into a big bag of gummy worms. I know exactly where in Blandford you can get those as well. Is it gummy worms for you? Is it wine gums? Is it jelly babies? Maybe Percy Pigs? We've got a big M&S opening where we are very soon. M&S Food Hall. It's going to be amazing. Then one bag suddenly becomes, where do they all go? What sweet are you absolutely dangerous around? It's jelly babies. It's jelly babies for me. Lightly dusted in sugar to make it even healthier.
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0: fit in one SUV.
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0: SOS. Somebody rescue me. I got too many, and I got. They could last me the next 2 weeks. Alright.

0: All right, Dave in Central C, 24 minutes past seven, morning.
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0: All change at the BFBS Pro League as we enter Split 2. The games have changed. F1 25 racing has finished. Now it's all about Rocket League and League of Legends. So the lobbies, Owen Williams has news on the teams. Have a listen to this.
2: There's some crazy sort of transfer news as well, because all the teams have sort of been trying to hide their cards up until the very start of the competition. And finally, we're starting to see all of these UCAF teams signing up. So, for example, some really hot news from the British Army teams. They've just recruited into their Rocket League team the ex-professional player Bluey, who actually made a World Championship major on a number of occasions. For perspective, this player used to play for FC Barcelona, the football team. He was signed, he was contracted for Barcelona. He is one of the best players of his era, and when he was sort of in his prime, maybe about 6 years ago, everyone used to idolise him as being one of the most technically gifted players in the game. He is now competing for the army. So
3: he is now in the Royal Artillery.
2: Some of the storylines that are coming through. So we're going to be keeping a close eye on sort of how these teams, you know, progress through the weeks. But it's going to be so close, the competition. Nobody can predict what's going
3: to
2: happen.
3: The funniest thing to me was the REF keeping all their cards close to their chest, thinking they've got, like, the team. And then the army just whips out and they're like, oh, Louis coming onto our team. And everyone just went, right, we're backing up and leaving. So it's going to be a real showdown. But it's a 3v3, so it's who's going to make up the rest of those two, the other two.
0: The BFBS Pro League is doing its thing right now. Get involved. Come on. Here's Sabrina Carpenter, ahead of the news and sport for 7.30. This is Such a Funny Way, and it is BFBS Blandford at 26 minutes past 7 in the sunshine.

0: The US military says it's hit dozens of Iranian targets overnight. President Trump has threatened to bomb bridges and power plants unless Iran returns to the negotiating table. The MOD has outlined plans for the £26 billion modernisation programme of the UK naval bases funded by the Defence Investment Plan. And the government says it will introduce an overnight curfew on social media apps for 16 and 17-year-olds, which users can opt out of. On to sport, and Spain have stormed through to the World Cup final after beating tournament favourites France 2-0 at Dallas Stadium. Spanish football writer Ernest Macia says France's big-name players just couldn't cope with such a brilliant team performance.
1: Spain disconnected France from playing as a team, and they were basically individualities trying to do something against a wall. I think Spain controlled the game from the possession without the need of using Pedri. Pedri only played the last minutes of the game. Spain didn't need the best version of Lamine Yamal. So I think it's been the triumph of a team over a collection of good players.
0: They'll now travel to New Jersey to take on the winners of tonight's England-Argentina game. England boss Thomas Tuchel says he has a plan to stop eight-time Ballon d'Or winner Lionel Messi and book the Three Lions' place in their first World Cup final since 1966.
2: I was thinking about this, if we do a proper old-school man mark. I think everyone knows the spaces and everyone knows the spaces where he wants to show up. It's just like, it's very unique to play against the reigning champions. It's very unique to play against Leo Messi and his team.
0: Rugby league, and the final of this year's Army Corps Cup takes place this afternoon in Aldershot. The infantry will meet the Royal Logistics Corps for the Lawson Cup. And England cricket captain Harry Brooke praised the great effort from his team despite losing by 6 wickets in their first one-day international against India. That's the latest. I'm Vicky Turner.

Lola Young from down here on BFBS Blandford. This is Jason Herbert. Hope everything's fabo for you then. So it's National Gummy Worm Day today. It's really a celebration of chewy sweets, you know, the ones that get stuck in the back of your teeth. And you look gross when you're trying to pick them out. I mean, don't do it. See, that's why jelly babies win.

0: MO and bad vibe even on BFBS Blandford. This is Jason. Hey, if it's your birthday today, happy birthday. What a beautiful day to have a birthday. I hope you've got the day off. Forrest Whitaker is sharing your birthday. He is 65 today. Ollie Alexander is 36 as well. Ollie Alexander, you know, the years and years man. Good morning.
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Miles Smith and Hold Me in the Dark on BFBS Blandford. Ah, it's amazing to think we've got a BFBS cinema here at Blandford Garrison, and you can come along with the kids to see Toy Story 5 on Sunday afternoon, this coming Sunday. 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Film will start on Sunday afternoon at 2:00.

exciting. I've been allowed to go out on exercise with the Royal Signals. We're staying at Blandford Camp tomorrow. So I'm going to be up here when you're down in town saying hello to the King and Queen. Give them a wave from me, will you? Of course, King and Queen going to be in the Corn Exchange. I hope Linda's there. Linda being the kingpin of everything that's been happening with the Corn Exchange over the last, 5 years or so, with all the refurbishments. What did I think I was going to say then? I don't know. See, is it an age thing or lack of coffee? I don't know. Here's Fred again.

Right, it's Fred again. Talk of the town, VFBS Blandford. I'm Jason. Hope you're okay. So the road closure then between Charlton Marshall, really Park Hill, and the Badger Roundabout continues then with an update that it's going to be at least until the weekend. At least until the weekend. Although they've got the day and the date wrong. Said, I don't know. Anyway, so it should be done by the weekend. There's concrete and tarmac involved, and it's a bit warm, blah, blah, blah. So, by the weekend, good-o. That's great. Just checking in with what else is happening around the county's roads. We're doing okay. A little bit of a hold-up coming down from Ash and Stour Pain to the Derwestern Lights. If you're coming down from Gaines Cross, not much of a delay there for you. Coming up from Blandford, looking absolutely fine. And the run down to Sturminster Marshall, if you're still using Poole Road, is fine at the Roundhouse Roundabout as well. I'm Jason. If we've never met before, the radio station you're listening to, and you're very welcome to it, is BFBS Blandford. And if you ever want to say hello, it's 01258 442100. Of course, if you're at the Garrison, just walk past. Bring cake, but walk past.

Eddie, you're a wag, suggesting maybe we ought to ask, see if the King could reopen the A350, you know, with a ribbon-cutting exercise. Well, it's not going to be ready in time, so he could open it, but we still wouldn't be able to drive on it. He's popping in with the Queen tomorrow, just to say hello to the team behind the refurbishment of the Corn Exchange in Blandford. Lovely. Looking forward to that. The news and sports, mainly the news, for 8 o'clock. From BFBS on the way after this from Teddy Swims. This is Mr. Know-It-All on BFBS Blandford.

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2: England legend David Seaman is warning the players to keep a cool head when they take on Argentina in the World Cup semi-finals tonight. He was in goal at France 1998 as David Beckham was infamously sent off for kicking out at Diego Simeone before the team lost a penalty shootout. Seaman says the team must stay focused.
3: They love to wind you up, they definitely do, you know, and you know, that's my main message to all the players is don't get intimidated by them, because, you know, if we stand toe-to-toe with them, we've got a great chance of beating them.
2: The Ministry of Defence has unveiled a £26 billion programme to modernise the UK's naval bases, describing it as the biggest investment of its kind since the end of the Cold War. The 10-year plan will fund upgrades to docking facilities, waterfront infrastructure, housing, training, engineering and research. During a visit to HM Naval Base Clyde, Defence Minister Luke Pollard outlined how the investment will be shared across the UK's three main naval bases.
4: Roughly, that's £15.1 billion for Clyde, £7.1 billion for Devonport and £3.9 billion for Portsmouth. So this is a substantial investment in those facilities.
2: Donald Trump says attacks on Iran will continue as the US Navy resumed its blockade of the Strait of Hormuz. Iranian state media says there were several explosions overnight. Yesterday, the president U-turned on plans to impose a 20% toll on shipping passing through the strait. Instead, he claims there'll be a trade and investment deal with Gulf leaders. Sky's US correspondent James Matthews says a peace deal is further away than ever.
5: We are seeing a rapid descent back to conflict. I think war itself is the only certainty. Negotiations are stalled. Indeed, we saw that spectacular climb down, actually. Now he is talking about this investment.
2: It's been confirmed that 7 of the 13 people who died in a wildfire in the province of Almeria in southern Spain last week were British. 3 of the victims were from Belgium, the others come from France, the US and Spain. A High Court judge has ruled that a legal challenge brought against the Ministry of Defence by relatives of the victims of the 1994 RAF Chinook helicopter crash will not be allowed to proceed. In a ruling, Mr Justice Christopher Butcher found the claim had been brought too late. The helicopter carrying 25 passengers and 4 crew crashed in the Mullagh Pintar in Scotland in June 1994, killing all of those on board. 16 and 17-year-olds face a voluntary overnight social media curfew as part of the government efforts to protect young people from online harm. The Technology Secretary, Liz Kendall, says the measures will help teenagers get the sleep that they need. And MPs are calling for all outdoor advertising of junk food to be banned and for supermarkets to report how much healthy food they sell. It's to tackle obesity in England. A report is being pushed, it says people are being pushed towards products which are high in fat and sugar. And that's the latest. I'm Vicky Turner.

and it's part of the summer activities program with Fern and James and the team have put together. So Little Buds then, the last official one for the summer today, 10 o'clock, Semaphore Arms, £1 per family. That's all it is. It's Cat's Eye, Gabriella, at BFBS Blandford.

That's Gabriella, still sounding good, especially in Dorset sunshine. 10 minutes past eight on BFBS Blandford from the Glasshouse at Blandford Garrison. I'm Jason, hope you're doing okay. Happy Wednesday and all that. All right then, here's the debut single by the Scottish rock band Texas. An amazing song. All of a sudden, there they were in our ears. Charlene Spiteri famously refused a hyper-feminine image, opting instead for Levi's and a leather jacket.

0: Texas, I don't want to love her.
1: This is BFBS Blandford. This is Jason. Hope you're doing okay. Dry and 29 degrees the high today. The Duchess of Sussex has been nominated for a Daytime Emmy Award in America for her Netflix series With Love, Meghan.

0: Chatham Marshall to Thornicombe Park Hill. A little bit slow then. It's quite busy right now. It's the alternate to the closed A350. That should be open again by the weekend, by the way. That's the latest we've got anyway.
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Labyrinth, Emily Sandé, Beneath Your Beautiful. That's a nice song, isn't it? I'm Jason, it's BFBS Blanford. From that to Royal Blood before the news and sport. And yes, 10 points every time we mention that game tonight. You could walk away with lots of them. All right, hope you're doing okay. 26 minutes past 8 right now, though. Here it is, then. That song from Royal Blood, Shiner in the Dark.

0: Nation.
1: The US military says it hit dozens of Iranian targets overnight. President Trump has threatened to bomb bridges and power plants unless Iran resumes talks. The MOD's outlined plans for the £26 billion modernisation programme of the UK naval bases, funded by the Defence Investment Plan. And the government says it will introduce an overnight curfew on social media apps for 16 and 17-year-olds, which users can opt out of. On to sport, and England will bid to reach their first World Cup final since 1966 tonight, as they prepare to face old rivals Argentina in Atlanta. They now know the hill they'll face if they reach the final after Spain knocked out tournament favourites France with a 2-0 win last night. England defender Mark Gahey insists the heat is on the reigning champions.
2: I mean, there isn't pressure on us. What's the pressure? The pressure is the onus is on them. They're the world champions. So they need to come out, they need to defend their title, so there's no pressure on us at all.
1: Thomas Tuchel has everyone in the squad fit and available, apart from Jordan Henderson, who's got a broken wrist, and Gerald Quansa, who's suspended. Argentina will have Aston Villa goalkeeper Emi Martinez trying to keep them out. And England number one Jordan Pickford says he has a lot of respect for his opposite number.
3: I'll never forget playing against him when he went on loan to Wolves, when I was at Preston North End, and the pathway he went on, and he had to wait to get his chance for Argentina, then he took it, and yeah, he's antics, but he's a top keeper.
1: In rugby league, the final of this year's Army Corps Cup takes place this afternoon in Aldershot. The infantry will meet the Royal Logistic Corps for the Lawson Cup. England cricket captain Harry Brooke praised the great effort from his team despite losing by 6 wickets in their first one-day international against India. The tourists chased down a target of 259 with more than 4 overs remaining. And defending Tour de France champion Tadej Pogacar has extended his lead after taking his third stage victory of this year's race. And that's the latest. I'm Vicky Turner.

MK and Poppy Bascom on BFBS Blandford and Bovington. I'm Jason Herbert. Hope you're doing okay. All right then. So, shall we hear today's fresh new music song to potentially get your votes by close of play tomorrow for our song of the week? I think we'll do that after the Arctic Monkeys now at BFBS.

0: The last session of Little Buds on Blanford Camp is happening today at the Semaphore Arms. There will be one in the summer, though, for the health visitor to come along. But keep an eye on local social media for that. Arctic Monkeys, leave before the light come on BFBS. Morning.
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0: Word up, homies. All right, the third of our four fresh new music songs come from Nothing But Thieves. This is new. It's called Stray Dog. See what you think of this. And maybe vote for it tomorrow if you like it out of the, as the best of the four I'm giving you this week. 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
2: Back to the hits, back to the music.

great to see Laura from SAFA at Blandford Garrison popping in yesterday with news on the new Tuesday morning coffee morning thingy that they're doing now. And I think we're sticking with it throughout the summer, aren't we, Laura? I think we are. There would have been another chance to go into the SAFA office later on this afternoon. That's not happening now. The next time that'll be open is on Friday evening, 6:30 in the office there for the book club. I tell you what is open, definitely tonight. It is the BFBS Cinema for the 18 certificate film with the scariest poster of the year. Evil Dead Burn, the 18 certificate film, starts at 7. The doors open at 6:30. Plenty of time to get your tickets and the snacks from the kiosk and all that sort of stuff.

We've got a brand new episode of The Lobby for you to listen to. It's all about the BFBS Pro League. More news on the way. Here's One Republic and Kids. Dry, bright and sunny for the rest of the day. A little bit fresher than yesterday, though. 29 degrees for Dorset.

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0: Well, it's back, isn't it?
1: For a new year, new league, it's all about to change as well in the BFBS Pro League. It's split two, the games have changed. F125 racing's finished. Now it's all about Rocket League and League of Legends. In the latest episode of The Lobby, which is the name of our podcast when it comes to the BFBS Pro League, it's all about Sega versus Nintendo. What better way to explore this topic than a game of Play That Sound? All right, are you ready for this?
2: If Jonah gets this next one, I'm going to say you win.
3: Okay.
2: Because, Owen, if you get this one, then it's three apiece again and we're going to be here for a long time. Okay.
4: I like that version.
2: Play That Sound!
4: That
2: go on,
4: is
2: Owen.
4: Sega.
2: Yeah, it is.
4: And I'm going to tell you what it is.
2: Go on. It's you get an extra point if you get it right.
4: When you turn it on.
3: Wrong!
2: Oh,
3: wrong.
2: Yeah, baby!
3: Don't get an extra point.
2: You get an extra point if you get it right.
4: See, I'm the greatest.
2: I just forgot to do it this whole entire time until now. So
4: I think that is brilliant bias, Danny, and I'm so proud of you.
3: Jonah, it's all right. It's all right. You'll have your time.
2: It's all right. You'll do you want to do... Time. Should we do one more? Oh, I mean, bless. I think I want
3: to. Mum, don't turn off the Wi-Fi.
5: It's my turn on the Xbox.
2: Hit that sound. Oh, that was Jonah. Go on.
3: That is Sonic on the Sega.
4: Sonic on the Hedgehog.
3: On the Hedgehog Mega Drive.
2: Okay, I've got to give him 2 points. Because he got...
3: Yeah.
4: Sonic
3: Owen.
4: On the Hedgehog.
2: 5 to Jonah. 4 to Owen. Play that sound.
3: Didn't you know it?
1: Amazing. 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Zara Larson, head of the news, BFBS.

0: Thomas Tuchel insists England are ready to face an Argentina team fueled by history. Victory tonight in Atlanta would propel them to the World Cup final for only the second time ever. Their most controversial previous encounter at the tournament was when Diego Maradona scored his Hand of God goal in 1986. Gary Lineker, who played then, rates England's chances.
1: In the last two games, they've found a way to win, which is so important. The mentality and the togetherness of the team has been really impressive so far. I don't think they've actually peaked yet in terms of the free-flowing football and the tactical side of things.
0: Tonight's winner will face Spain on Sunday after they beat France 2-0. The Ministry of Defence has announced a £26 billion plan to modernise the UK's naval bases, calling it the biggest investment of its kind since the end of the Cold War. The 10-year programme will fund upgrades to docks, waterfront infrastructure, housing, training and engineering facilities. During a visit to HM Naval Base Clyde, Defence Minister Luke Pollard says it's a major boost for the naval bases, which he admitted have been underinvested for some time.
2: What this money is designed to do is provide better shoreside facilities, berth jetty upgrades, the upgrades required in particular to look after our nuclear submarines. So in Faz Lane, for instance, it helps support Project Euston, which is building the new submarine support facilities that we're planning on the Clyde with the floating docks and the shoreside infrastructure.
0: President Trump has reimposed a US naval blockade of Iranian ports and has threatened to hit power plants and bridges unless Tehran resumes negotiations. Overnight, US forces carried out another wave of strikes against Iran, while Iran fired missiles and drones at American targets in neighbouring countries. Families of victims of the 1994 RAF Chinook helicopter crash say they're going to continue to fight for justice after the High Court ruled they can't bring a legal claim against the Ministry of Defence because it's too late. 29 people died when the Chinook helicopter crashed into the Mull of Kintyre in 1994. MPs are calling for all outdoor advertising of junk food to be banned and for supermarkets to report how much healthy food they sell. It's to tackle obesity in England. A report by the Health and Social Care Committee says customers are being pushed towards products which are high in fat, sugar and salt because they're cheaper. Alice Wiseman is from the Association of Directors of Public Health.
3: I think that's what this report says, is there isn't a simple solution, but we do know what we need to do. And what we need is brave, bold policy action so that we can start to make a difference and shift this curve. It's never, ever going to happen if we focus on treating individuals who are already overweight or obese.
0: Older teenagers will have the choice to opt into a social media curfew between midnight and 6am. Critics say 16 and 17-year-olds would have the skills to bypass any default settings anyhow. And that's the latest. I'm Vicky Turner.
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0: Stella Lefty, Boston, on BFBS Blanford. I'm Jason in the Glass House Yard. So the kids break up next week then. Still a couple of spaces left on the summer residential for kids at Blanford Camp, and a whole load of fun throughout the rest of the summer as well. If you looked for the local pages of the Army Hive blog, the summer camp details, and also the Blanford and Bovington Camp summer family activities are there for you. All right, this morning then at 22:10, it's the hits and headlines from a mystery year on BFBS Blanford's Rewinds. Now, the song I play you before 10 o'clock is a big song. I mean, huge song from this year as well. I thought we'd play Rewind Rewound this morning. Here's a little clip of that song in reverse. What do you reckon this is? Is that the easiest one we've done so far this week?
1: Chaka

The Firm, Force's favourite then, from Def Leppard, Animal. Before that, I played you new music from Chaka Khan and Snoop Dogg called Boogies in My Soul. Very happy to play that for you. Here's Sia and Kylie. This is Dance Alone on BFBS Blandford, 19 minutes past nine.

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1: I wanted on BFBS plan for Glad You Came. Oh, I like a good museum in London, and the V&A is one of the best. It's announced an exhibition celebrating music, art and fashion dating back more than 50 years. So the V&A, Kensington, is it South Kensington? It says Punk to Pop is going to be a multi-sensory immersive experience looking at the two genres from the early 70s right up to 1985. So we've got Sex Pistols, Joy Division, Wham, Eurythmics, all that sort of stuff there as well. Love to go and see that. Here's Taylor Swift at BFBS.

Taylor Swift on BFBS Blanford. Very nearly 9:30 then. From 20 to 10, the hits and headlines from a mystery year. The big song, probably the biggest song actually from our mystery year, plays just before 10. Here is a little bit of that song in reverse. It's our Rewind song, Rewound. What do you think the title and artist is of this? I think this is probably one of the easiest ones we've done so far. If you know the song, you'll know the year. I'm giving it away. Good grief. It's Tom Grennan at BFBS Blanford.

Jack Peas. Will I Am's in there as well, of course. Meet Me Halfway, BFBS Blandford and Bovington. I'm Jason. Let's do this then. Before we go flying into a mystery year on Rewind, this is Sienna's Spyro.

0: Material lover, Sienna Spiro on BFBS Blandford. All right, the hits and headlines from a mystery year on the way. It's a good one from a good decade as well. Naina Cherry and Deacon Blue kick us off, and we'll play that rewound clip again.
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Fergus Sings the Blues from Deacon Blue. Big song from our mystery year on BFBS Blanford's Rewind. We're back to the year then when Tim Burton's Batman completely reinvented modern superhero movies. That was the big summer blockbuster. We also had sequels. It was sequel mania in our mystery year. If you were a cinema fan, you were going off to see Back to the Future 2, Indiana Jones and the Last Crusade, and Ghostbusters 2 as well. And the big song from our mystery year plays on this radio station just before 10 o'clock. And it's our Rewind song this morning. What do you think this is? Is that not the easiest one we've done so far? Title and artist. Come on, you know it. His name is Cherry.

the song Hijacked by Jamie Oliver and his Naked Chef series from about a million years ago. Nana Cherry, Buffalo Stance on BFBS. We had the second summer of love. Had an explosion of acid house music across the UK. Lots of illegal raves in fields and aircraft hangars around the M25. And in Swanage, by the way. Swanage. Certainly in the hills overlooking Swanage, anyway. Fine Young Cannibals from our mystery year on BFBS Blandford's Rewind. What is the mystery year?

at the end of an era in our mystery year. After 26 years, the BBC cancelled Doctor Who in the December. Sylvester McCoy's final episode as the Seventh Doctor marked the end of the classic series run. Funny and Cannibals dominated the charts when they gave us that. And our rewound rewind song this morning is this. I think you know what that is then. We'll play it in full, Round the Right Way, after this from Faith No More. This is from Out of Nowhere, from our mystery year.

such a mix of styles of music throughout the year that we've gone back to today. That's Faith No More and From Out of Nowhere. What a great year we've gone back to as well. Well, our Rewound Rewind song was this. And of course, that's the Badger. Biggest song of the year, 1989.

0: Thomas Tuchel insists there are no cracks with Jude Bellingham and believes the pair are closer than ever. It's after the England star publicly hit back at his manager, who said they were lucky to get through the World Cup quarter-final against Norway. Tonight, the players take on defending champions Argentina, hoping to meet Spain in only their second ever final. Former England footballer Jamie Redknapp says Bellingham is the standout performer.
1: If you were talking about not necessarily the golden boot, but the best player in this tournament, it's Jude Bellingham, by far. You know, his assists, his goals, the way that he's led his team. What he did in the quarterfinal was just incredible, to take a game by the scruff of the neck and win it for your team. It was just phenomenal.
0: The Ministry of Defence has unveiled a £26 billion programme to modernise the UK's naval bases, describing it as the biggest investment of its kind since the end of the Cold War. The 10-year plan will fund upgrades to docking facilities, waterfront infrastructure, housing, training, engineering and research. During a visit to HM Naval Base Clyde, Defence Minister Luke Pollard outlined how the investment will be shared across the UK's three main naval bases.
2: Roughly, that's £15.1 billion for Clyde, £7.1 billion for Devonport and £3.9 billion for Portsmouth. So this is a substantial investment in those facilities.
0: The US has launched strikes against Iran for a fourth night in a row after resuming its blockade of Iranian ports. Iran said the Strait of Hormuz would remain closed until the attacks ended, while President Trump vowed to continue unless Tehran returned to negotiations. The BBC's Lee Doucette says that despite his rhetoric, Mr. Trump wants to avoid a return to all-out war.
3: He's facing midterm polls in November. He's facing rising oil prices. He's facing discontent in the American public. But Iran, too, for all of its bravado, has also suffered in this war. It has lost a lot of its military capability, its army, its navy, its air force. It doesn't want to go back to an all-out war either.
0: Teenagers are facing a voluntary overnight social media curfew to stop them scrolling past midnight. Features that keep users hooked, like never-ending video reels and feeds based on algorithm, would be switched off by default until 6 a.m. But critics say 16 and 17-year-olds would be able to bypass these settings, and given it's optional, won't achieve anything. Online Safety Minister Kanishka Narayan says it will make the transition from a total ban for children easier.
4: Young people and families said to us that they didn't want a cliff edge at 16. If you're banning social media for under-16s, have a smoother slope rather than a cliff edge. And so what we're doing today is announcing support for those young people, older teenagers as well.
0: The boss of Thames Water is warning uncertainty about Andy Burnham's plans has increased the risk the troubled firm could collapse. Britain's largest water supplier says it's on course to run out of cash by the end of the year. Its annual results reveal an £18.5 billion debt pile. And that's the latest. I'm Vicky Turner.

0: Latest one from the fella who spent the last week or so getting a taste of the posher end of sports with a little VIP trip to Wimbledon. It's not horror and it tastes so good on BFBS. JLS in there before it. Hello, welcome along to Wednesday, 15th of July, 2026. This is Totally Connected. I'm Joe. Thank you for your company today. Wherever you find yourself around the forces world on what is potentially one of the biggest days in football for a little while. I'm sorry, we're doing it. We need to talk about the England game tonight. So last night, Spain earned their place in the final when they beat the French 2-0. Tonight, we find out who's going to join them, right? It's England versus Argentina. It's an 8 p.m. UK time kickoff. Catch it on BBC One at home. We'll pop it on BFBS TV overseas. George Wedlake's going to be here on the radio if you can't get near a screen with an update. I'll tell you what I did want to start the show off with today. If you are getting us on maybe digital radio in the UK this morning, if you are maybe joining us from BFBS in Germany, Belgium, the Netherlands or Gibraltar, you might have heard just now an hour of throwbacks with Danny G on BFBS Rewind. This was awesome. On Dan's show this morning, she had loads of different voice notes in from people like predicting a score for tonight. I just want to share a few of these with you if you're maybe elsewhere in the forces world and didn't hear them. Because I think we really tick the variety box. Check these out.
1: Eddie from the Royal Navy. Looking forward to watching England tonight. And I think we're going to win in extra time 2-1. Jude Bellingham getting the second, Harry Kane getting the first.
0: There we go. Eddie from the Navy. Sensible prediction.
2: It's Foxy here. Ex-parachute regiment, now currently a yeoman warder at the Tower of London. I'm watching the game tonight in the famous pub here at the Keys with the rest of the guys and girls, and I think we're going to beat 2-1. Come on, England!
0: Again, Foxy, the yeoman, like, makes sense, sensible prediction. My favourite, however, was Stu from Northern Ireland.
3: It's Stu from Northern Ireland, currently holidaying in sunny County Antrim. Not too bothered about the football. Hopefully England do win so we can hear them banging on about it for another 66 years. All right, bye.
0: Let's shut the English up. You cannot say we do not represent balance around here. Or honestly, whether you're going to be checking out the game tonight, whether you're back in England, whether you've got another team maybe in a work sweepstake or something, it's going to be a tense one. It's going to be a good match. All the action, 8 p.m. UK time tonight is a kickoff for that. Listen, more on the football later on in the show. We are also going to be getting a little taste of all things alternative with a takeover track from BFBS Edge for you and your chance to win as we play our football-inspired game, Five-A-Side. It's all happening on Totally Connected. But first, it's Gaga

Lady Gaga, Hold My Hand. It's on right around the Forces World and across the UK on BFBS. Hey, happy Wednesday to you. I'm Joe. We'll do some Biffy Clyro in the next few. A little throwback from the princess of R&B in there as well. I thought we'd get a little bit of foodie on the show this Wednesday. When you're overseas, right, if you're away from home, if you've maybe been deployed somewhere right now, question for you, what food do you miss from home most of all? If you've got one, you can come say hi today. Connected at bfbs.com is my email. You can DM me on Insta. We're at BFBS Radio. The most adorable, heartwarming and also kind of worrying and equal measures story in the news today. There is this British lad, bless him, little fella, less than 10 years old, making headlines, right? Because he and his family moved to America several years ago. He's been getting used to the lifestyle. And it was coming up to this kid's birthday. Do you know what the one thing was that he wanted for his birthday more than absolutely anything else? My man wanted a kebab. Yeah, Jen, he was like, I have one wish for my birthday. I want a dirty, a filthy kebab from back home. Man's an icon, honestly. Get him on the £5 notes. I don't know how we start that campaign, but we need to do it. But it's true, though. You miss the basic things when you're overseas, especially if you've got, like, a Gucci posting. And I remember doing places like Brunei, Southeast Asia. You think, oh, you know, culturally, food-wise, going to be amazing. Nah, I just miss a really dirty stuffed crust pizza, to be honest.

0: the late great princess of R&B herself, Aaliyah, more than a woman, playing on Totally Connected with Joe. This is BFBS, the Forces Station. Do you remember Bieber Doobie, the singer who was responsible for doing the vocals on that Pal Food track from a couple of years ago? That one, do you remember her? It was like a massive kind of one of the OG TikTok hits. Bieber Doobie's got brand new music out. It's our takeover track from BFBS Edge, and we'll get it on after Biffy.
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Biffy and a little love on BFBS, the Forces station. It's Totally Connected. I'm Joe. Olivia Rodrigo playing in the next few. We'll get some Role Model and High Hopes 3000 on the way. First, it is all about the radio station where the guitars are front and centre. 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There are some really incredible new artists on there. Beba Doobie is a name you might remember. She did the vocals for that Powerful Coffee for Your Head song that was kind of big around, you know, when songs first started becoming famous on TikTok, kind of COVID era, that kind of time. She's been doing some incredible new releases recently. Your takeover track today is from Beba Doobie. It's from her latest album, Pylon, and it's got that real kind of teenage angst-inspired indie to it. There's real, like, passion and aggression and just all things a little bit... Ugh, love it. Beba Doobie, this is called Sun Has Set.

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It's called Sun Has Set. We loved it so much. 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

Olivia Rodrigo and Drop Dead on Totally Connected. It's BFBS. You're on with Joe. Our mates at BFBS Forces News, I should say, got a real insight into life and the future of the senior service recently. Our Tim Cooper got to spend a bit of time around HMNB Portsmouth and on board HMS Daring. And he managed to bag an exclusive interview with the First Sea Lord, General Sir Gwyn Jenkins, to talk all about the future and all about tech, really, and about what a modern Navy is going to look like for the United Kingdom. If you missed this, it's a really cool video. It's available right now on the BFBS Forces News YouTube channel. And we even managed to get Tim on for a little behind the scenes on one of our new podcasts, the BFBS Daily Dicks, which you can catch right now at bfbs.com/podcasts, or you can stream on the BFBS app. Right, Ariana Grande playing in the next few. But first, let's go back in time with this from Pulp.

0: the mighty pulp and disco 2000 on Totally Connected. You're on with Joe. It's BFBS. There have been some visitors to Germany recently. The University Officer Training Corps have spent some time in Sennelager, spent some time working with the German army. That's not bad for a summer trip while you're studying, is it? We're going to find out a bit more about that after the Kooks.
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0: Kooks and Ula on BFBS. It's Totally Connected with Joe. Right, on the way, we'll do new music from a lady who has recently announced she's got back together with an ex that she literally wrote a song about. So I cannot wait for the drama on this one. First, we are talking a little extracurricular activity. Do you ever get to do any cool trips when you were maybe at school, maybe studying, if you went to uni and things like that? Very jealous of the University Officer Training Corps, who've recently got to spend a bit of time in Germany. They've been on Sennelager, spending time learning from the Bundeswehr, the German army. Our Lauren Mitchell went and caught up with Lieutenant Colonel Mark Howard, who's the CO of the Northwest Officer Training Regiment, to find out more about their trip.
1: I'm part of the UATC group, University Officer Training Corps, so I have a regiment, so I have contingents across Manchester and Liverpool, a small detachment in Lancaster, so I cover the whole of the Northwest. I'm replicated by sort of 14 other organisations within the group. So what we are classified within military terms as a Group B reserve unit. So I have members of staff who are both regular, who are full-time reserve service, who are Army Reserve, supported by some amazing civil servants. And so we completely reflect the whole force concept. And what we do is we recruit and attract students within universities to come and participate in sort of military activities alongside their educational studies. And so what we're trying to do is impart some of the skills and knowledge, experience that we have come to understand within the military and hopefully help and develop them as individuals. We are not a recruiting organisation, but we try and support them and those who do want to consider it, but also just to, I suppose, inspire and make them better people at the end of it.
2: And how would you say that these last couple of weeks have been going?
1: Really great. So everything's about the students and the officer cadets. The officer cadets, they love experiences. They love different opportunities. They love to be inspired by different events. And so coming to Germany, coming to a different country is amazing. We've had sort of 2 days of training already, which they've loved because the facilities in Sennelager are so good. And now, which not many people do have in the army, the opportunity to spend a day with the Bundeswehr and actually learn from my NATO partners, see how others do, and actually learn a bit more about the bigger picture.
2: What I find really quite hilarious is the fact that a lot of the German and the British, when they're mixing together, they're not asking the logistical questions. They're asking things like, what food do you have? What are your boots like? Isn't that right?
1: So what I do love about them is that they have some of the main questions that any soldier wants to ask, as well as the serious ones. And so what I should say as well, what's been really nice from the German side, what they've organised, is they've also put some of the young cadets who are aspiring to become officers from their system into those groups, so they get the chance to speak to them. And exactly that. What's always reassuring is that level of rapport, friendship and camaraderie that exists irrespective of sort of what denomination or makeup you are. And so in this instance, yes, they've asked them about their experiences of being in the Bundeswehr. Yes, they then go on to asking, how much you get paid, what's your food like, is your bed comfy? And so they ask those still same questions at the same time.
2: Hard-hitting journalism, yeah, at its finest. And finally, do we think that this is something that will be happening next year?
1: So we as a collective group, so what has happened? I said there's 14 sort of UATC units across the whole of the United Kingdom. There are 6 units who are coming on us for what is a 4-week exercise. 3 weeks now, of which mine is one, and 3 weeks starting in 10 days' time. The plan is from our headquarters is to replicate this. So for the units who weren't able to come on this time, they'll be coming out next year. And so the intent is for them to have the same experiences that we've had.
0: Lauren Mitchell there having a catch up with Lieutenant Colonel Mark Howard, all about the University Officer Training Corps and their visit to Sennelager. Honestly, still very jealous. I think I did the Isle of Wight twice when I was a student. That is a much, much better trip. You can find out, and in fact, see a little bit more about what the guys got up to on their visit to Germany. You can see it on the BFBS Germany Facebook and Instagram pages, where don't forget, if you are getting us on in Sennelager, details there of how we are going to be celebrating the World Cup final in style with a massive takeover and a big screen this Sunday on base. Right now, let's do Ari.

0: Ariana Grande, Hate That I Made You Love Me on BFBS, the Forces Station. Do you remember when she wrote that song that was all about her different exes back in the day?
1: Thought I'd end up with Sean, but it wasn't a match. Wrote some songs about Ricky, now I listen and laugh.
0: Turns out Ricky is back in the picture. Apparently they are talking again, despite there being literal lyrics about their breakup back in the day. But you know what? I rate that. Personal growth. We'll take it. Hey, halfway to the weekend. Have you got any plans for this weekend yet? Obviously, aside from football. Tell you what, a little heads up. If you're getting us on in British Forces Brunei this evening, Saturday is going to be a fun one. It's essentially grown-up sports day. It's His Majesty the Sultan's Cup on the Garrison sports pitches Saturday afternoon from 2:30.

0: 60 years since their last final, 40 years on from the hand of God. England face Argentina in the World Cup semi-final.
1: We are very excited, grateful, but very hungry and ready to go.
0: A multi-billion pound modernisation programme for the UK's Navy bases.
2: That's £15.1 billion for Clyde, £7.1 billion for Devonport and £3.9 billion for Portsmouth.
0: And Trump threatens Iran to get them back to the negotiating table.
3: Next week it gets really bad for them because next week comes the power plants, next week comes the bridges.
4: The World Cup, 2026.
0: I'm Vicky Turner. England manager Thomas Tuchel says his team are hungry as they prepare to play Argentina for the right to take on Spain in the World Cup final. Tuchel says they need to show respect for the defending champions, but not too much.
1: They're high-quality players, very experienced in every position. We prepare for the best version of Argentina. We expect and hope and demand the best of ourselves for a top football match. I think every team in the world is beatable. So is Argentina, so is us.
0: It'll be England's first encounter with eight-time Ballon d'Or winner Lionel Messi. But defender Jamie Carragher says England mustn't be starstruck.
5: He walks about when the opposition have got the ball, so that doesn't mean England's left back should just, you know, stand next to him for the whole game. You can exploit that.
0: And of course, England have some stellar players of their own. Harry Kane's been Mr. Reliable, and former England footballer Jamie Redknapp says Jude Bellingham is the standout performer of the tournament.
6: If you were talking about not necessarily the golden boot, but the best player in this tournament, it's Jude Bellingham by far. You know, his assists, his goals, the way that he's led his team. What he did in the quarterfinal was just incredible, to take a game by the scruff of the neck and win it for your team. It was just phenomenal.
0: England famously faced Argentina at the 1986 World Cup when Diego Maradona scored his Hand of God goal. Gary Lineker, who played then, rates England's chances.
7: In the last two games, they've found a way to win, which is so important. The mentality and the togetherness of the team has been really impressive so far. I don't think they've actually peaked yet.
0: The windows of 10 Downing Street are draped in the St George's flag in anticipation. These England fans are confident England can do it.
8: Everyone says about Lionel Messi, but we've got plenty of players to make them worry about us. Our players look switched on. I've not been overly convinced by Argentina in their games. It's our time.
9: We're a team full of winners and players that thrive under that pressure.
8: There may be some VAR controversy, but I think we'll pull through and we'll nick it.
4: This is Forces News.
0: The Ministry of Defence has unveiled plans for a multi-billion pound programme to modernise the UK's naval bases. As Tasneem Siddiqui reports, it's been described as the biggest investment of its kind since the end of the Cold War.
10: The £26 billion 10-year modernisation scheme announced in the Defence Investment Plan will go towards improving docking facilities and waterfront infrastructure, including new housing. There'll also be training facilities, a boost to out-of-water engineering and research and development. During a visit to Clyde, Minister for Defence Readiness and Industry, Luke Pollard, outlined how the money will be allocated.
2: Roughly, that's £15.1 billion for Clyde, £7.1 billion for Devonport and £3.9 billion for Portsmouth. So this is a substantial investment in those facilities.
10: Luke Pollard says it's a major boost for the bases, which he admitted have been underinvested in for some time.
2: What this money is designed to do is provide better shoreside facilities, berth jetty upgrades, the upgrades required in particular to look after our nuclear submarines. So in Faz Lane, for instance, it helps support Project Euston, which is building the new submarine support facilities that we're planning on the Clyde with the floating docks and the shoreside infrastructure.
10: Scottish Secretary Douglas Alexander welcomed a further £240 million being confirmed to keep RAF Lossiemouth's aircraft mission ready and sustaining the E7 Wedgetail and P8 Poseidon maritime patrol aircraft operating from the base.
0: The American military says it's hit dozens of targets during its latest wave of strikes on Iran overnight after resuming its blockade of Iranian ports. Iran says the Strait of Hormuz will remain closed until the US ends its acts of aggression. President Trump has U-turned on previously announced plans to charge vessels for passing through the strait after pressure from Gulf nations, instead saying he'll sign massive trade and investment deals with them.
11: It was never fair to me that we would be guarding the strait when we basically don't take any, we don't need the oil at all. And it wasn't important for us, but it was important for allies. It was important for people that we get along with.
12: very well, including the major Gulf State countries. So I put it out yesterday. I thought it was good. I was called by different people, different countries, kings and emirs.
0: Dr. Hassan Al-Hassan is an expert on Middle East policy. He says any suggestion from the US president that the Gulf states have been freeloading are wide of the mark.
13: The Gulf states have been significant strategic partners to the United States. The bases and military facilities that the United States has taken advantage of for many, many years to conduct operations in service of its own national security has, I think, been extremely significant. The Gulf states have been some of the largest and most consistent customers of the US defense industry.
0: In an interview with Fox News, President Trump threatened to expand US attacks to civilian infrastructure.
3: Next week it gets really bad for them, because next week comes the power plants, next week comes the bridges. We're going to knock out all their power plants, we're going to knock out all their bridges, unless they get to the table and negotiate.
4: This is Forces News.
0: Teenagers are facing a voluntary overnight social media curfew to stop them scrolling past midnight. Features that keep users hooked, like never-ending video reels and feeds based on algorithms, would be switched off by default until 6 a.m. But critics say 16 and 17-year-olds would be able to bypass these settings, and given it's optional, won't achieve anything. Online Safety Minister Kanishka Narayan says it will make the transition from a total ban for children easier.
14: Young people and families said to us that they didn't want a cliff edge at 16. If you're banning social media for under 16s, have a smoother slope rather than a cliff edge. And so what we're doing today is announcing support for those young people, older teenagers as well.
0: The Met Office says weather conditions that were once considered extreme in the UK are becoming increasingly normal. Its annual report on the state of the climate shows last year was the warmest since records began.
4: This is Forces News.
0: The former HMS Montrose has left Portsmouth for the final time. Tim Cooper was there to see the ship off.
15: Backlit by the early morning sun at 7 a.m. precisely, the Type 23 frigate, now simply called ex-Montrose, moved away from the dockside and began her final journey. Towed by several tugs, the ship gradually made her way to exit Portsmouth Harbour and enter the Solent. Always a sad sight, seeing a once fine ship rusty and derelict. All salvageable weapons and parts, bits of equipment, removed. Commissioned in 1994, the ship was the 8th out of 16 Type 23, or Duke-class, frigates. The vessel was deployed around the globe, including on Operation Tellic in 2006, and was a part of Standing NATO Maritime Group 2 in the Med. More recently, HMS Montrose was forward deployed to Bahrain from 2019, where she would remain until 2022. HMS Montrose was decommissioned in 2023 and languished at the back of Portsmouth Harbour, awaiting her eventual fate. Tim Cooper, BFBS Forces News, Gosport.
4: Forces News, Sports.
0: Starting with rugby league, and the final of this year's Army Corps Cup takes place this afternoon in Aldershot. The infantry will meet the Royal Logistics.

0: UK time.
1: Former England cricketer Stuart Broad says consistency is needed if the side is going to compete at next year's World Cup. Brendan McCullum's side were beaten by 6 wickets at Edgbaston to go 1-0 down in their one-day international series against India. Broad thinks they're well off the pace.
2: Well, England are 8th in the world rankings and they're playing like they're 8th in the world rankings, to be honest. I think they need to get more experience into the roles of the players now. So Bethell's been chosen to open the batting. They need to commit to that.
1: The quarterfinals of cricket's T20 Blast take place tonight, with Northamptonshire hoping to continue their impressive form against Gloucestershire. They scored the most points in the group stage to progress. Defending champions Somerset take on Yorkshire, Hampshire host Essex, and Notts face Surrey.
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1: England manager Thomas Tuchel says his team's hungry ahead of tonight's World Cup semi-final against Argentina. The two old rivals meet in Atlanta, with both hoping to set up a showdown with Spain on Sunday. And that's the latest. I'm Vicky Turner.
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It's Katy Perry, the lady who opened up celebrations for the World Cup when it began all those weeks ago. I can't believe we're already at the semis, man. How you doing? Wednesday is on 15th of July 2026. It's Joe on Totally Connected. Thank you for your company wherever you are in the forces world today. Afternoon if you're getting through the middle of the week on Ops right now. Hope you're doing well, keeping safe. Hello to you if you're done and dusted for the day in Brunei or on Diego Garcia. Good afternoon to you if you're in Germany this lunchtime, Gibraltar, Belgium, the Netherlands or Cyprus. Hey, if you're getting us on early doors in Canada right now. And of course, good morning if you do join us from around the UK. So tonight, 8 p.m. UK time, kickoff for England versus Argentina. Very jealous of this, right? George Wedlake, who's going to be on your radio later on with the coverage and with the updates of the match, has spoken to one of the artists behind one of the biggest football songs of all time. He has literally managed to catch up with David Baddiel to talk all things Three Lions. We're going to hear a little bit of their chat later on in the show. We are also going to do some fresh new music from Wet Leg, which may actually hold the record for the shortest song I've played in recent times on the radio. And I've got your chance to win. In fact, we'll do Five Aside next, where you could bag yourself a new Fitbit. I'll tell you how you can get involved after Gracie Abrams. This is Hit the Wall.

Gracie Abrams and Hit the Wall on Totally Connected. It's BFBS. I'm Joe. Post Malone on the way in a few, plus an artist who I guarantee you are going to do a terrible impression of when I push play on a song. First, though, let's get you some tech. How do you fancy winning a new Fitbit? I've got the latest Fitbit, the Activity 6, the one that's going to help you with all your fizz goals this year. And sync it up with your phone, use it as a smartwatch, get all your notifications and stuff. If you want to win, it's real simple. We're playing a game of five-a-side. I've put together a team. One of them shouldn't be on this list, though. Can you tell me who doesn't belong here today? On our lineup this Wednesday, we have Maui. We have Luke Hobbs. We have Black Adam. We have the Scorpion King. And we have Indiana Jones. A little film-centric one today. But one of those shouldn't be on that lineup. Give it to you one more time. Today we have Maui. We have Luke Hobbs. We have Black Adam. We have the Scorpion King. And we have Indiana Jones. If you can tell me who doesn't belong on that lineup, I want to hear from you, all right? You can send me a guess on connected@bfbs.com. Get your email in within the next 30 minutes or so and we'll pop you into a prize draw where at the end of this month, somebody is going to bag themselves that brand new Fitbit. Best

0: 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It's Joe on BFBS. I warned you today's one was going to be a little bit tricky. We'll get back to our game of five aside after Anastacia.
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I mean, you can't not hear her and then not immediately do a really bad impression, can you? Anastacia, I'm out of love. It's BFBS, totally connected with Joe Carden. On in a few, Alex Warren and Ordinary, and fresh new music from Wet Leg. Little bit cautious of this one. Wet Leg's new tune is literally, I've got it in front of me, 1 minute 41 seconds long. That's giving me quite a lot of time to fill. I feel I may have to do some sort of freestyle rap, do an extra verse to make up the time. We'll see what comes our way. Honestly, where's Will.i.am on a remix when you need him? Thought we'd had enough of that in the 2010s. No, no, bring it back. This is not a long enough song. Right, we'll get into that in a bit. First, we're playing five aside. I've put together a team of five. One of these shouldn't be here. I think it's a tricky one today. On our lineup, we have Maui. We have Luke Hobbs. We have Black Adam. We have the Scorpion King. And we have Indiana Jones. Which, from the world of film of that lot, does not belong there. We haven't had a single correct guess yet. So now is your chance to swoop in. You can email me connected@bfbs.com. Have a guess. Try and work out which one shouldn't be on this lineup. If you get it correct, you could bag yourself a new Fitbit Activity 6 when we do the prize draw at the end of this month. I'll give you the lineup one more time. Say we have Maui, we have Luke Hobbs, we have Black Adam, we have the Scorpion King, and we have Indiana Jones. One of those shouldn't be there. If you can tell me who, connected@bfbs.com, I'll give you another 15 minutes or so to get yourself into the prize draw today. They say

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0: About a year ago, the Wet Leg Guys released their second album, Moisturiser, and it was so big, they've decided to put out a new kind of deluxe version of it. They've got a couple of remixes there and a few tracks that they previously hadn't put out into the world, right? One of those is our fresh new music today. It is called Hi From Me. It is sitting really perfectly on that slightly creepy side of emo, the sort of thing that kind of, it will catch your ear. It will make you feel a little bit on edge, but in a kind of nice way. This is the sort of thing that only Wet Leg could do. This is new from them. It's called Hi From Me, and it plays on BFBS. You don't-

And just as quickly as it began, it is over. That is all 1 minute 41 of Wet Leg's new tune, High From Me. 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

0: halfway through the week. Needed a bit of that today. Olive, you're not alone on BFBS, the Forces Station. I'm Joe. How do you fancy winning a new Fitbit if you're looking to up your fizz at the moment? This is the bit of tech that's going to proper help you out, all right? You can win by playing along with our game Five Aside. I've put together a team of five. One of them doesn't belong. Have you managed to work out who it is yet? Well done to Lisa in Shape this afternoon, getting it right. Hey to Laura, getting us on in Senalaga today. Hope you're well, mate. Good afternoon to Karen in Episcopi. And hey to Lee, getting us on the Savo in Ironick. All correct if you want to join these wonderful people in the prize draw. Have a little listen to this. See if you can work out who doesn't belong on our Five Aside today. On our lineup this Wednesday, we have Maui, we have Luke Hobbs, we have Black Adam, we have the Scorpion King, and we have Indiana Jones. One of those should be sticking out to you. If you think you know, if you want to have a guess, send an email to connected@bfbs.com with your guess. I'll give you until the end of Somber's new tune, My Body Isn't Ready, to have a go. But be quick, that song is playing right here in less than two.
1: 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Totally connected.
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My body isn't ready on BFBS, the Forces Station. I'm Joe. On in a little bit, we're going to hear from George Wedlake, who has got your coverage of the England-Argentina game tonight. It's an 8pm UK time kickoff. He'll be on from 7 with the build-up, right? Tonight on George's show, he is having a catch-up with one of the minds behind one of the biggest footballing anthems of all time, Mr. David Baddiel. I've got a little kind of sneak preview of that chat on the way for you next. We'll do that. Jess Glynn playing in a sec. Another 54 Ultra as well. First, should we find out if you got this right? We were playing five aside today. Did you manage to work out who doesn't belong on this list today? We had Maui. We had Luke Hobbs. We had Black Adam. We had the Scorpion King. And we had Indiana Jones. Well done to Mia in Epi. Well done to Tanya as well. To Matt, to Tegan, to Alex on Akrotiri. Hello to Simon, to Jude in the UK this morning. And hello to Sue, all with the correct answer. That, of course, our odd one out today, Indiana Jones. All of the others, of course, film characters played by the mighty Dwayne Johnson. Of course, The Rock. Which we now hear apparently has free movement in and out of Spain, which is lovely. No. Seriously. Jen, Dwayne Johnson's been in the news this week. He booked out a cinema for a load of school kids in Colchester to go see the new Moana film. How flipping sweet is that? Listen, if you got the answer right, you're in the prize draw. You can increase your chances of winning that new Fitbit by playing again when Five Aside returns, same time tomorrow.

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0: Can't believe I'm saying this, but England are through to the semis tonight. They play for their place in the final against Argentina. It's an 8 p.m. UK time kickoff. You can catch it on BBC One at home. We'll pop it on BFBS telly overseas. If you can't get yourself near a screen right, George Wedlake is going to be back on your radio from 7 UK time tonight with all the build-up and all the coverage. Proper jammy, right? Tonight, Wedlake on the show has the icon himself, David Baddiel, joining him. And you can't talk to David Baddiel at the time of a World Cup and not ask. Right, three lines. Are we going to get a new version if it comes home?
2: There aren't, no. I think when we did the Christmas one, which is the one you're talking about, which was a pretty ironic one, although I like the Christmas one. I think it's funny. I think we thought that is the last time we're doing a new version, which is why I think... I mean, I do slightly regret that we didn't go back to the studio just to record the lines, the word 60. Because I think it would have been worth it for this tournament, just for the scanning, to sing 60 Years of Hurt. But beyond that, no, I think the song doesn't need a new version. And it certainly doesn't need one if we win, which goes, it's come home, football's come home. I think that would be quite rubbish.
0: We love the man who knows his tenses, right? Fingers crossed we will not be adding on more Years of Hurt, right? You can hear more from George Wedlake's chat with David Baddiel. He's on tonight from 7 UK time with all the build-up ahead of the 8 UK time kickoff. Right now, we can't talk Three Lions and not push play on it, can we?
3: I think it's bad news for the English game.
4: We're not creative enough. We're not

Former weekend anthem for us here on BFBS from Another and 54 Ultra. It's Talk To You on Totally Connected. You're on with Joe. Thank you for your company this Wednesday, wherever you are in the forces world. We're going to brighten up your day a bit with some BFBS anthems, starting off with a 90s Eurodance banger. It's on after the news and after Ella Henderson.

0: England and Argentina supporters are gathering in Atlanta ahead of tonight's Men's Football World Cup semi-final. The winners will take on Spain in Sunday's final. These Argentinian fans think success is just around the corner.
1: It's fine. Argentina is the win.
2: We have a really good team as well. I think that we're going to pass to the final.
3: It's the last dance, Messi's last dance, the most important game for us. The best player in Premier League are Argentinians, so we will win.
4: Always confident. That's Argentinian spirit.
0: The British Beer and Pub Association thinks 6 million extra pints of beer will be sold tonight. That's 75% more than would normally be expected on a Wednesday in July. President Trump has threatened to attack Iran's bridges and power plants next week if the country doesn't resume negotiations with the United States. The two sides have continued to trade strikes. The BBC's Barbara Pettosher is in Jerusalem.
5: The ceasefire seems to be completely unraveling now. You had this round of attacks that the Americans have carried out for 7 hours this time. Again, they're saying that they are trying to destroy Iran's capability to fire at commercial ships. They say that over the past week, 7 civilian crew members have either been killed or injured or have disappeared.
0: Reform UK says it'll give all its MPs round-the-clock protection if it wins the next election. The policy announced in the wake of the death of Anne Widdecombe and would also extend protection to former politicians. Home Affairs spokesperson Zia Youssef said in the last hour there'd be significant new resources provided.
6: No matter how much I, Nigel, Richard or anyone else may disagree with your views, if you are an MP, you must be able to air them without fear. An attack on one politician is an assault on our democracy itself.
0: Police are questioning a murder suspect and say Anne Widdecombe's death was a targeted attack. Sir Keir Starmer has chaired his final cabinet meeting as Labour leader and he's just beginning the last Prime Minister's questions of his premiership. Andy Burnham will take power on Monday. That means many of the ministers arriving for today's cabinet meeting knew their jobs were in doubt.
7: Are you going to be in the job this time next week, Mr. Starmer?
8: Are you going to be Chancellor, Mr. Miliband? Have you sold your net zero soul for the job?
0: Older teenagers will have the choice to opt into an overnight social media curfew between midnight and 6 in the morning. Critics are questioning whether the government's plans will work. They say 16 and 17-year-olds will have the skills to bypass any settings that would stop them scrolling at night. Andy Lullum from Verify My, which offers safeguarding solutions, says a level of trust should be given to young people.
9: Children of that age, they're preparing to go to university potentially or other higher education or start their working careers. And putting restrictions that can't be reversed feels disproportionately significant versus the impact that they could potentially have.
0: There's more at forcesnews.com. For now, that's the latest. I'm Andrew Peach.
10: 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Anthem.
11: Cheers, Andrew. Interesting you mentioned the kids' social media curfew. Today is actually World Youth Skills Day. So I thought we'd mark that by chatting to the team behind the RAF's new virtual work experience programme. Find out a bit more about what they offer. We'll do that later on in the show. First, though, it's halfway through the week, so let's celebrate that fact with some BFBS anthems. 3 back-to-back bangers with Fed LaGrand on the way. The Yeah Yeah Yeahs lined up. But first, let's go 90s Eurodance with this from Love Inc.

The noughties indie that made it big when A-Track remixed it. It's the Yeah Yeah Yeahs and the OG version of the Heads Will Roll on BFBS Anthems. Hello, happy Wednesday. You're on with Joe. We have made it. We are halfway through the week. I imagine, based on where you are in the forces world. And if you have to, like, maybe stay up late for the England game, like, tomorrow's going to be a slog. Tomorrow's going to be a slog. So let's turn up the energy now, right? Let's celebrate while we've still got a little left in the tank. And we're going to do that by finishing off Anthems today with a song that literally 20 years on from its release kind of made headlines earlier on this year when someone, and I can't remember who, pointed out that we've all collectively been singing the wrong lyrics for 2 decades. So properly this time, please remember, it is a lovely city and it's Fed Legrand.

0: Fella Grand, Put Your Hands Up for Detroit, finishing off BFBS Anthem strong today. We will get anthems back on your radio same time tomorrow.
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0: Tell you what, if you are looking for something to get involved with this week and you join us from the Rock of Gibraltar, I'll level with you. Friday looks like it's going to be a decent start to the weekend. There is going to be a joiners and leavers do going on at the Warrington Officers Mess on Friday. All ranks welcome to this. It doesn't matter what you have. You are very welcome to head along. LEC's on jib, family members as well. If you want to head along, it's happening at the Warrington Officers Mess. Bar opens from 2 this Friday. Right now, new music from The Script. This is Man in the Arena. If I stand-

0: from the script. It's Man in the Arena on BFBS. This is Totally Connected with Joe. Happy Wednesday. You a little bit of a history buff, you a bit of a history nerd. Have you ever looked into the past of maybe a place that you've been sent on deployment or done a tour of? That's kind of the theme that's been going on at the moment in Brunei. A group from C Company of the RGR have basically retraced a route that was taken by the first ever Gurkhas to go to Brunei in the year 1962. It's really interesting. We're going to chat more about it after Adele.
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0: Adele and Rolling in the Deep on BFBS, the Forces Station. This is Totally Connected. I'm Joe Carden. We will do some Peggy Goo in a bit. That new summertime banger from Hugel, Moving to the Sun as well. First, though, we are getting historical with the Royal Gurkha Rifles in Brunei. Now, last week, Captain Jack West Shering led C Company on a battlefield tour. They essentially did a bit of history. They retraced a route that was taken by the first ever Gurkhas to head to Brunei in the year 1962. It was double special, right? Because the trip also coincided with the build-up to His Majesty the Sultan of Brunei's 80th birthday. So it's kind of a double chance for some celebration. Honor Man from BFBS in Brunei joined the guys for the two-day expedition and learn a bit more about the historical sites that they visited.
1: In 1962, Brunei was facing political unrest that culminated in a three-day revolt led by the TNKU rebels, who sought to challenge the authority of Sultan Omar Ali Saifuddin. At the time, Brunei was a British protectorate, meaning the Sultan could call on British forces for military support. Britain responded within hours, deploying the Gurkhas, who rescued Sultan Omar Ali Saifuddin and the royal family from danger. Among those evacuated was his 15-year-old son, Crown Prince Hassan al-Bolkiah, who would later become the Sultan of Brunei and remain the country's ruler today. This marked the first time the Gurkhas had set foot in Brunei, a significant moment for the partnership that we know today in British Forces Brunei. We began our tour at the old Government Secretariat building, where Captain Jack West Shering explained its importance.
2: During the revolt, when it began in September 1962, this building was held by the rebels, the TNKU. This gallery was used by the TNKU fighters. There was a firefight between the Gurkhas, who were down there, and the rebels, who were on this balcony. If you look on your documents further down, there's an image of a Gurkha with some prisoners. There are four TNKU prisoners. That photo was taken inside this building, the Government Secretariat building. So this was a key point of the revolt.
1: For the majority of C Company, being at the old Government Secretariat building had a personal connection. Corporal Tonil Rai shared how he learned about the revolt from his grandfather.
3: My grandfather, he was one of the men who fought in Brunei revolt. He even asked me every day, like, how is the Brunei now? How are the mangroves? How is the jungle? Yeah. He passed me those history to me. I think it becomes my responsibility, and everyone as a Gurkha becomes the responsibility to pass down the coming up generation, so that why we are here needs to be learned by everyone.
1: Do you find it emotional to visit these sites that your grandfather was at?
3: Yeah, so when our officer explained like how our people died, how they sacrificed to take over those buildings, then that makes me quite emotional, but also that makes me proud, because the ground I'm holding right now, the ground where I stand, is because of them.
1: With His Majesty the Sultan celebrating his 80th birthday on the 15th of July, RGR teamed up with the Bruneian media to deliver a message.
2: We're currently going to give a happy birthday message to His Majesty the Sultan on the occasion of his 80th birthday. And I think that's very important for us as the British garrison of Brunei, to show our appreciation to the Sultan and all of the generosity that he's shown to the garrison over the years.
4: Is this your most important happy birthday message you've given, do you think?
2: I think it probably is, yes. Yeah.
5: Stand by and 3, 2, 1,
2: cue. On behalf of British Gurkhas in Brunei, we wish His Majesty Sultan Haji Hassan al-Bolkiah a very happy 80th birthday.
6: Long live His Majesty!
0: Okay. 80th birthday, man. That calls for a lot of Colin the Caterpillar, doesn't it? Thanks to Honor from BFBS in Brunei for that report. You can see some more from the journey that C Company took on the BFBS Brunei Facebook page. Right now, Peggy Goo and her summertime banger from a few years ago. This is Na Na Na on BFBS.

James and Laid on Totally Connected. It is BFBS. I'm Joe. Happy Wednesday to you. So about 2 hours from now, in fact, just shy of 2 hours, we are going to be seeing the final of this year's Army Rugby League Intercorps competition. It is the Lawson Cup final today. The Royal Logistic Corps taking on the Infantry. The RLC were crowned winners last year, so a lot to hold up to. You can catch the action. We'll be live from Aldershot. It's a 2:30 UK time kickoff, either on the BFBS Forces News YouTube channel or on BFBS Telly if you're overseas. Right now, Louis Tomlinson, this is Imposter. You're

Louis Tomlinson and Imposter on BFBS. Little heads up, if you're getting us on RAF Akrotiri this afternoon, if you've maybe been out and about over lunchtime, you might have seen the construction has begun for the big screen. We are going to be showing tonight's match, England versus Argentina in the semis. We've got you covered, right? We've set up the big screen on the pitches, so get yourself along to just outside the rugby club tonight and you can enjoy the action with us.

0: Oh, mate, I think we could have Song of the Summer territory here. New from Hugel. It's called Moving to the Sun. You got it on Totally Connected with Joe. This is BFBS. Now, today, 15th of July, is World Youth Skills Day. 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

0: It's the Ting Tings, and that's not my name, on BFBS, the Forces Station. I'm Joe. Thanks for your company this Wednesday. Teddy Swims on in a few, and we'll do the new tune from Benson Boone in the next 15 as well. Now, today is Wednesday, the 15th of July. Did you know today is World Youth Skills Day? And if your kids haven't already got some sort of like work experience planned for their summer holidays, they may well be interested in this. The Royal Air Force has launched a virtual work experience programme. I had a catch-up not too long ago with Camille Jaswinski. He's an A-level student. He's actually also a former RAF cadet. And he's been taking part in the scheme. So I asked him what it actually involves doing.
1: So it started with a full intro on the RAF, finding out what the organisation is actually about. A bit of history, a bit of basically background on what's happened, what's happening. Moved on to all about the social structure. The next part of the work experience was all about the air cadets. To summarise it all, there was basically like a checklist that you can do after your journey as an air cadet in the RAF. So I think it was a whole timeline of things that painted a picture in my head of what I am now and where I can possibly be in 5, 10, 15 years.
0: There's quite a lot in there, and obviously the clue's kind of in the name, work experience. It is work. You've had to put the graft in here. Would you say it's been an enjoyable thing for you to do?
1: It was one of the most enjoyable I've done, actually. I wasn't expecting it to be so interactive. The work experience itself, I think there was a lot of generic sort of overviews, and afterwards it invited me to basically try these little sprints, sort of an hour to 2 hours, where there's a specific role such as RAF pilot, so combat air pilot, where you, it was the same structure as the work experience, where it told you exactly what you need to know about the role and how you get into it, but it gave you even deeper understanding of what goes on behind the scenes. To break it down further, there were pretty much 7 categories for each of these little sprints. And all throughout this, it was massively interactive, almost as if, you know, there was a person on the other side of the screen asking me these questions and trying to get the most information out of me, to also understand what I want for myself.
0: And that's the thing, isn't it? When you talk to anyone about the Air Force in general, obviously being a pilot is the kind of glitz and glam. That's the exciting one that people look for. But obviously you yourself, it sounds like you're going down quite an engineering heavy route. Did you manage to find some stuff in there that really kind of suited what you're interested in?
1: Yes. So there's a role called an avionics technician, which is basically the role I would like to go into if I was to go into the RAF. And it had the same exact thing, that same structure of giving you all the information and then asking you about who you are and what you want to be. And then my favorite part of them was the little task you had to do at the end. So I'll bring up the air pilot one because that was pretty cool. You basically got to fly a sortie.
0: Nice.
1: So you were in a simulation in the cockpit of a Eurofighter Typhoon, and you were behind the bogey, had to track him and all and identify the threat. And then as you approached it, you know, says fire, basically fire, bottle up, pull away, mission complete. Quite action packed.
0: That's such a cool experience.
1: I think that was really cool. And to do that on a work experience platform, like, I did not think I'll be sitting online flying in a Eurofighter Typhoon.
0: So just to finish off then, Camille, do you think it's maybe made your options a little bit clearer than they were at the start of this process, or maybe just giving you more to think about and broadened your horizons a bit?
1: Absolutely, yeah. From the moment you click onto it to the moment you finish, it's like a whole journey. You come out knowing what the job is as if you've done it for a year, in my opinion, because it sums it up really well.
0: So with that in mind, would you then say you'd recommend doing this to someone who's thinking about it?
1: Yes. Yes, yes, yes. Nothing, no time to waste. Get on there, get them done. It only takes, like I said, up to an hour for each of them. And I mean, it's a good little bit of fun. You also learn about the role. It tells you things you never knew. It tells you things that, you know, you might be interested in. And it's good for people still unsure about where they want to go and with their career.
0: So there you go. If your little ones, just like Camille there, think that this might be for them, you can sign up to the RAF's Virtual Work Experience Programme right now. It's hosted on a platform called SpringPod. So all you need to do is head to springpod.com, search for RAF, and you'll be able to sign up right there. Now, going to get Ocean Colour Scene on the way after the latest tune from Teddy Swims. This is Mr. Know-It-All on BFBS.

Ocean Colour Scene and the day we caught the train on BFBS, the Forces Station. I'm Joe. Thanks so much for your company today. Enjoy the rest of your Wednesday. Have a great time if you're going to be watching the England-Argentina match tonight. Don't forget George Wedlake on your radio with all your coverage from 7 UK time. We'll get your latest news on after this. It's Benson Boone's latest.

0: 60 years since their last final, only Argentina stand in England's way.
1: We are very excited, grateful, but very hungry and ready to go.
0: At his last Prime Minister's Question, Keir Starmer highlights support for Ukraine.
2: At the moment he got out the car and hugged me, they cheered on the top of their voices, the British people, to tell President Zelensky exactly what they thought.
0: And tackling sexualised behaviour in the armed forces.
3: This is about understanding how words and language can erode our ability to be under fire together.
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0: Let's start in Atlanta.
5: The World Cup 2026.
0: Head coach Thomas Tuchel admits he's nervous but doesn't feel the burden of leading England into a fourth World Cup semi-final. His team take on Argentina for the first time since 2002 for the right to take on Spain in the final. Tuchel says they need to show respect for the defending champions, but not too much.
1: They're high-quality players, very experienced in every position. We prepare for the best version of Argentina. We expect and hope and demand the best of ourselves for a top football match. I think every team in the world is beatable. So is Argentina. So is us.
0: It's England's first encounter with the eight-time Ballon d'Or winner Lionel Messi. Defender Jamie Carragher says England mustn't be starstruck.
6: He walks about when the opposition have got the ball. So that doesn't mean England's left-backs should just, you know, stand next to him for the whole game. You can exploit that.
0: Harry Kane is Mr. Reliable for England. The former England footballer Jamie Redknapp says Jude Bellingham's the standout performer, though.
7: If you were talking about not necessarily golden boot, but the best player in this tournament, it's Jude Bellingham, by far. You know, his assists, his goals, the way that he's led his team. What he did in the quarterfinal was just incredible, to take a game by the scruff of the neck and win it for your team. It was just phenomenal.
0: England faced Argentina at the 86 World Cup when Diego Maradona scored his Hand of God goal. Gary Lineker, who played then, rates our chances.
8: In the last two games, they've found a way to win, which is so important. The mentality and the togetherness of the team has been really impressive so far. I don't think they've actually peaked yet.
0: 10 Downing Street is draped in St George's flags this lunchtime. These England fans are confident the side can do it.
9: Everyone says about Lionel Messi, but we've got plenty of players to make them worry about us. Our players look switched on. I've not been overly convinced by Argentina in their games. It's our time.
10: We're a team full of winners and players that thrive under that pressure.
9: There may be some VAR controversy, but I think we'll pull through and we'll nick it.
4: Forces News.
0: In the last hours, Keir Starmer faced his final Prime Minister's Questions in the Commons. It was a gentler exchange than usual, with the opposition leader Kemi Badenoch paying tribute to the Prime Minister. Keir began with a tribute to the former MP Anne Widdecombe, who was killed last week.
2: She was a distinguished politician with deep convictions, whose vivid and fearless character captured the public imagination. My heartfelt condolences go out to all of her friends and all of her loved ones. Mr. Speaker, it is chilling that during my time in this Parliament, 11 years, three serving or former MPs have been murdered.
0: Looking back at his time as Prime Minister, Keir highlighted the UK's support for Ukraine and its war with Russia, especially after President Zelensky was embarrassed at the White House.
2: That meeting with President Zelensky, the day after he was evicted from the Oval Office, he left alone. He got a plane. We got him to come to London, and the moment he got out the car and hugged me, they cheered on the top of their voices, the British people, to tell President Zelensky exactly what they thought. I had a meeting with him to tell him that in this country we will stand with him and Ukraine, and I didn't let him leave alone. I walked him out to his car, because we don't let people in Britain walk out of our buildings alone. We escort them out.
0: And the Prime Minister pledged to back his successor, Andy Burnham.
2: For my successor and for the England team, I won't give advice. I will simply give my wholehearted support. And Mr. Speaker, just for the record, I don't care what the score is tonight, as long as we win.
4: This is Forces News.
0: American forces have launched a fresh wave of attacks on Iran in the last hour. US Central Command says it aims to further degrade military capabilities used by Tehran to target commercial shipping in the Strait of Hormuz. It follows a fourth consecutive night of strikes. Iranian authorities say 7 army personnel were killed and more than 260 were injured overnight. Reform UK says it'll give all MPs round-the-clock protection if it wins the next election. The policy announced in the wake of the death of Anne Widdecombe and would extend protections to former politicians. The Home Affairs spokesperson Zia Yusuf said there'd be significant new resources.
11: No matter how much I, Nigel, Richard, or anyone else may disagree with your views, if you are an MP, you must be able to air them without fear. An attack on one politician is an assault on our democracy itself.
0: Older teenagers will have the choice to opt in to an overnight social media curfew between midnight and six in the morning, but critics are questioning whether the government's plans will be effective. They say 16 and 17-year-olds will have the skills to bypass any default settings that would stop them scrolling at night.
4: Forces News. This is BFBS.
0: The MOD has launched a new pilot scheme to tackle unacceptable sexualised behaviour in the armed forces. The Stop the Friendly Fire campaign says making sexualised comments to colleagues breaks trust. It says the vice chief of the defence staff has warned that it weakens morale and puts lives at risk. Here's Sian Greshek, Melbourne.
12: The Stop the Friendly Fire campaign was developed in conjunction with personnel and features a poster campaign that will be appearing at bases in Portsmouth, Tidworth and Marham, where it will run between now and October. The posters feature incoming fire represented by red lines coming towards personnel, and at the tip of each burst is a word making up the sentence, making sexual comments breaches trust, which damages all of us, and it urges all to stop the friendly fire. Here's the Minister for Veterans and People, former Wing Commander Kelvin Bailey.
13: This isn't a comparison with people that have been under fire. This is about understanding how words and language can erode our ability to be under fire together and the damage that it does to trust.
12: The MOD says the pilot includes targeted in-person training to help personnel recognise unacceptable language, understand the harm it causes, and know how to respond.
13: You may not intend for this to be doing the damage that it does, but we know it does the damage it does, so please stop it.
12: Vice Chief of the Defence Staff, General Dame Sharon Naismith, said unacceptable behaviour in the armed forces, from harassment to so-called harmless comments, is unacceptable. Unintentional or not, it breaks trust, weakens morale and damages operational effectiveness, putting lives at risk. She said the Stop the Friendly Fire campaign is designed to make these behaviours easier to recognise, harder to ignore and more likely to be challenged.
4: This is Forces News.
0: The former HMS Montrose has left Portsmouth for the final time. Tim Cooper was there.
14: Backlit by the early morning sun at 7 a.m. precisely, the Type 23 frigate, now simply called ex-Montrose, moved away from the dockside and began her final journey. Towed by several tugs, the ship gradually made her way to exit Portsmouth Harbour and enter the Solent. Always a sad sight, seeing a once fine ship rusty and derelict. All salvageable weapons and parts, bits of equipment, removed. Commissioned in 1994, the ship was the 8th out of 16 Type 23, or Duke-class, frigates. The vessel was deployed around the globe, including on Operation Tenek in 2006, and was a part of Standing NATO Maritime Group 2 in the Med. More recently, HMS Montrose was forward deployed to Bahrain from 2019, where she would remain until 2022. HMS Montrose was decommissioned in 2023 and languished at the back of Portsmouth Harbour, awaiting her eventual fate. Tim Cooper, BFBS Forces News, Gosport.
4: Forces News, Sports.
0: Rugby League in the final of this year's Army Corps Cup. That'll be taking place at 2:30 at Aldershot. The infantry meet the Royal Logistics Corps for the Lawson Cup. John Knighton says they are familiar foes.
15: It's the meeting of the winners from the past 2 years. The infantry were 2024 champions, and 12 months ago the RLC were victorious against the Remy, who meet the other beaten semi-finalists this year, the Royal Artillery, in the plate final, which precedes the main event today. Both teams can score. The infantry ran in 26 points in their semi-final, while the RLC amassed 30 points, but this Lawson Cup final promises to be a close encounter. With live stream coverage on our Forces News YouTube channel, the match kicks off at 2:30 UK time.
0: Former England cricketer Stuart Broad says consistency is needed if the side will compete at the World Cup next year. Brendan McCullum's side beaten by 6 wickets at Edgbaston to go 1-0 down in the one-day series against India. Broad says they're well off the pace.
16: Well, England are 8th in the world rankings, and they're playing like they're 8th in the world rankings, to be honest. I think they need to get

Clint Eastwood. It's BFBS, the Forces Station. It's not the UK Afternoon Show. Happy Wednesday. It's exciting, isn't it? It's exciting. Everyone's kind of like humming. You walk past people and they're just humming. It's coming home. It's football's, football's coming home. And the funny thing is, we're all like gone football bananas. But look, if we lose tonight, we'll never mention it again. All the cars, got the flags and all the buntings everywhere and all going crazy. Everyone's got an England shirt. Literally, we lose tomorrow. It's like it never happened. Right, how are you today? If you want to get in touch, rich@bfbs.com. A couple of things I'm going to chuck out today. We are going to obviously talk about the football because it's the kind of elephant in the room. Where are you watching the game? Who are you with? Who's on the sofa next to you? Who's in the pub? And what's the strangest place you've watched England play? I just thought that might be a nice one for you. You know, within our military community, we've probably been all over the place watching it in weird and wonderful places. So where are you watching the game? Are you sitting next to on the sofa? Are you at a pub? And where's the strangest place you've watched England play? Have a little think. RichardBFBS.com. Loads of good music coming up.

It's BFBS, the Forces Station. It's not the UK Afternoon Show. I'm Rich. Lovely to have your company today, whether you are in the Forces world today. So where are you watching the game tonight? And what's the strangest place you've watched England play? Talk about the game. I saw a great quote from Joe Cole, who's talking, I think, on some podcast. You know, Joe Cole, the footballer, also a pundit now, of course, talking about Lionel Messi, obviously, you know, who is, and now I would say, after his, you know, how well he's played in this World Cup, the best player that's ever played the game. But Joe Cole saying, which I thought was so funny, that the England players need to put him to bed. That was his line. They need to put Messi to bed. You're like, what? He's the best player that's ever played the game. How can you put him to... He's not a five-year-old boy. How? What? Put him to bed? You can't put him to bed. Look, teams have been trying to put him to bed for the last 20 years. You can't. He's just too good. But yeah, so, I mean, look, he is definitely going to be a big, big, big problem tonight. And look, if you can't watch the game tonight, if you can't get to a telly, don't forget... George Wedlake with you. He's live on BFBS Radio from 7 o'clock tonight. All the build-up with the kickoff. Also in his show, it's not just, like, neat football. He has got a really nice little chat coming up tonight with comedian David Baddiel, talking all things football, talking about Three Lions, talking about being an England fan, all that kind of stuff. Look, I'll play you a little clip a little bit later in the show as well. Right, it's BFBS, the Forces Station. It's the Kid Laroi.

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Now, I need to do a trigger warning. Well, it's a musical trigger warning. This next track is too funky. It's literally too funky by George Michael.

0: Spear Fiesta Forces Station. Hopefully later on we're going to try and link up with Joe Rawson, who's in Atlanta, Georgia, ahead of the England-Argentina game later on. We had a terrible line yesterday. We're going back for more. Yes, Sasha. George Michael and Too Funky. Now, soldiers from 1st Battalion, the Rifles, took part in an exercise to prepare troops to counter drone threats effectively at an unusually sunny Seney Bridge training area at the Brecon Beacons. Toby Pickard went along and spoke with Major Alex Aitken, Officer Commanding B Company 1 Rifles, about what the day entails.
1: So today we're looking at countering enemy drones, which is a key lesson we see from the conflict in Ukraine and elsewhere. And we're looking at how you can provide a layered system to defeat drones and protect our people.
2: And I mean, it's quite impressive. We've watched a number of personnel come through this morning and try and shoot them out the sky with the new shotguns. It's pretty hard. We've seen quite a few misses, but then we've seen some amazing shots on target. Can you just tell us a bit more about the training that's involved in making that happen?
1: Yeah, of course, it's a hard skill. It's new lessons for our people, new skills they need to learn. And they're really reveling in that, I think. There's a lot of stuff to pull it all together. We've been really ably assisted by the wider army to do so. And there's a lot of other people getting after this challenge too. But what we tried to do today is to test that shotgun skill, test the drone skills, test the drone jammers, and bring all of that together under one umbrella to really test how we counter drones on a modern battlefield.
2: And so these are FPV drones. They're tiny. What are the soldiers going through in order to practice hitting a target that small in the sky?
1: Yeah, of course. So they go through a full progression with the shotgun and the rifle. That tests their ability to hit moving targets, to hit targets at range. And then we start to focus on the drones, which are very specifically a hard target. They're quick. They move quickly. That's exactly the threat we want to replicate, because that's what we see in conflicts around the world at the moment. So it takes a lot of practice. This is a first step for us. We'll need to continue to work on this. We're not where we need to be yet. But it's really important to start building those skills in our people.
2: So we've also got jammers on show today. They've been used previously in previous conflicts. Can you tell us a bit more about why shotguns are the way forward as an optional tool?
1: Yeah, I mean, shotguns are part of a layered system. They're not the only way forward. You need lots of other things too. And that starts with sensing the drones. It starts with finding them in the first place using acoustic and radio frequency. Then we switch to some of our more traditional weapon systems, our GPMG machine guns, our SA-80s. Sometimes that can do the job. Then there's the jammers. You've seen those in action today, and they're a really powerful tool to use against drones, but they won't work against all types. And then you've got the shotgun. So when you get through that whole layer, if the threat's still there, that's when the shotgunner comes forward. And as you've seen today, they can then deal with that threat as it starts to get really close.
2: How close do the drones have to get for them to be able to be successfully shot out the sky?
1: Well, we've seen different ranges today, but a shotgun certainly in the close space. But some of the further shoots with the rifles and elsewhere have been out to sort of 100-200 meters. And I think we can do much further. This is about us building the skills, and we need to keep going after it to get better and better.
2: Well, it's really impressive. Thank you very much for having us along today.
1: Great, thank you.
0: That was fascinating, wasn't it? A shotgun. It seems weird going back to a shotgun, doesn't it? Do you think? A bit of a retrograde step. Right, Spear Fiesta Forces Station. That was Major Alex Aitken, OC of B Company 1 Rifle, speaking with Toby Pickard for BFPS.

I really like that. Barry Can't Swim. I think it's called Return to Bebo. Is that how you say that? Bebo? I think it's great. Look, I'm already looking forward to playing that again. Now, if you want to get in touch today, rich@bfbs.com. Two things we're chucking out. Where you're watching the game tonight, who you're sitting next to on the sofa, and where's the strangest place you've watched England play? I'm thinking we're going to get some good answers for this. So if you want to play, send me a little voice note, rich@bfbs.com. rich@bfbs.com. Just say who you are and answer one of those or both of those or whatever you want. And then just say bye. Yep, that's what we'll do. The other thing I think is quite strange is how we think we're going to win the World Cup. I mean, I know that we get carried along with the way of, you know, with the tournament and how well we're playing and Jude and Harry and all the rest of it, but I just think it's quite interesting that in all other parts of sort of national life, we are incredibly pessimistic, aren't we? We're kind of shouty and complainy and pretty cynical. Very pessimistic about everything. Oh, it's not going to work. It's terrible. Every government policy. Oh, it's terrible. It's not going to work. But look, we get to the subject of football and we're like, oh, no. We're going to win. We're so optimistic about football. But everything else, we're very pessimistic. Full of contradictions, aren't we?

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0: You know what? Football. I love it. I love it. I love it. Okay. Where are you watching the game tonight? Who are you sitting next to on the sofa? Are you going to the pub? Let us know. Rich@pfps.com. And what's the strangest place you've watched England play? Send us a voice note, please.
1: Hi, Rich. Susie from Litchfield here. So, England playing Argentina tonight. Come on, England. I think the strangest experience of watching England play was being outside the Colosseum in a restaurant in Rome, surrounded by the French Navy. A ship had just come in. This was in 2022 when Harry Kane missed the penalty. So I'm hoping for not a repeat of that tonight. We took a lot of ribbing from the French. I think we were the only England supporters there at the time. Fingers crossed for a win tonight.
0: Okay, so where are you watching the game tonight? What's the strangest place you've watched England play? Rich@bfbs.com. This is Jason Mraz. I'm yours.

It's Not the UK Afternoon Show. Happy Wednesday. We're going to get some news in just over 10 minutes. What's also really nice about the World Cup is when the World Cup is on, is it means we're not talking about all the other terrible stuff that's going on in the news at the moment. Don't you think? Yeah, we've got war, we've got all the shipping lanes, we've got the Strait of Hormuz, we've got tanker fires, we've got all this stuff going on, but it's quite nice. It's such a huge global thing, the World Cup, that it's big enough to kind of drown out the, you know, it takes out all the sort of oxygen of that, which is really nice for us to talk about something fun and positive, like England playing Argentina tonight. Come on, England!

0: Argentina's vice president has stoked tension ahead of tonight's World Cup semi-final against England by linking the match to the Falklands War. Victoria Villarroel's posted on social media that the English were pirates and usurpers. The comments come ahead of the match in Atlanta. It's the third time they've met in the World Cup since the Falklands War in 1982. Argentina coach Lionel Scaloni says it's madness to merge sport and politics.
1: On the emotional and mental side of facing England, it is just a game of football. So I can't mix things and start discussing what happened many years ago. It was something that was historical and was sad, and it had nothing to do with us today or tomorrow. It's just a football game.
0: The US military says it's carried out a new round of strikes on Iran aimed at degrading Tehran's ability to attack commercial shipping in the Strait of Hormuz. Kuwait and Bahrain say they've intercepted fresh missiles and drones launched by Iran. Sir Keir Starmer's taking part in his final Prime Minister's questions before leaving Downing Street. Andy Burnham will move into number 10 on Monday. Sir Keir told MPs his days had recently become less busy.
2: Mr. Speaker, this morning I have meetings with ministerial colleagues and others. In addition to my duties in this House, I have an important appointment with the television at 8 o'clock this evening.
0: The leader of the Conservatives, Kemi Badenoch, paid tribute to Sir Keir's support for Ukraine and made an apparent criticism of Mr. Burnham for not spelling out his plans for the country in more detail.
3: If you want to lead this country, you should set out your plans to do so. We have. But one politician intends to spend the summer avoiding scrutiny, refusing to set out his plans. So does he not agree that what the country deserves is a televised debate between Nigel Farage and Count Binface?
0: Meanwhile, Reform UK is calling for the budget for MP security to be increased to £100 million after the killing of spokeswoman Anne Widdecombe. The party wants full security for all MPs that want it. The MOD is launching a new pilot scheme to tackle unacceptable sexualised behaviour in the armed forces. The Stop the Friendly Fire campaign says making sexualised comments to colleagues breaks trust. That includes posters featuring incoming fire represented by red lines coming towards personnel. At the tip of each burst is a word making up the sentence, making sexual comments breaks trust, which damages all of us. The Minister for Veterans and People, former Wing Commander Calvin Bailey.
4: This isn't a comparison with people that have been under fire. This is about understanding how words and language can erode our ability to be under fire together and the damage that it does to trust.
0: The government says it'll introduce an overnight curfew on social media apps for 16 and 17-year-olds, although users can opt out. The announcement follows a planned social media ban for under-16s. Critics say the curfew won't be effective if it's not mandatory. And that's the latest. I'm Andrew Peach.
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0: Kings of Leon, You Somebody.
1: I've been roaming around, I was looking down at all I see.
0: Couple of questions we're checking out today. Where are you watching the England-Argentina game tonight? It's on at 8 o'clock UK time. And where's the strangest place you've watched England play? Have a little think, get in touch, send us a little message or send us a little WhatsApp. Like this.
2: Hello, everyone. Hope you're all well. Getting excited for the game tonight. Well, the strangest place I've ever watched England, probably when I was posted down to Falklands. Where was I? I think we were on exercise. We were doing an exercise down there, and I watched it in a Land Rover on a mobile phone. But when I was at sea, I listened to it at sea once. That was 1986. Didn't get to see it. Watching it tonight in the local social club with a few mates. I think we'll beat them tonight. I really do. I think we'll do them 2-1. And at the end of the day, come on, England!
0: Come on, Phil!

0: Fatboy Slim, Rolling Stones, Satisfaction Skank. Right, tonight from 7pm UK time on BFBS, the Forces Station, George Wedlake will be live building up to the England-Argentina game in the World Cup semi-finals. On his show, you can hear his chat with author, comedian, screenwriter and songwriter David Baddiel. The pair discuss 30 years of the song Three Lions, and what it would mean to the country if football was to finally come home.
1: Would be a very, very nice summer. And, you know, I do think this country, for all the stuff that we hear and all the trouble that we hear about it, is a country of great tolerance and great, you know, there's a way of being patriotic about being English, which I particularly think we saw it in Euro 96, which is actually very beautiful. It's very kind of benign form of patriotism that we can have in this country, and I kind of think that would be enhanced by winning the World Cup. I think people will just, I hope that people will just be happy about it.
0: You can hear the full David Baddiel interview on BFPS, the Forces Station, tonight from 7pm UK time with George.

0: James Hype, More Than Friends. So send us a little voice note. Where are you going to watch the match tonight? And what's the strangest place you've watched England play?
1: Hi, Richard. So the strangest place I've watched England play was actually in Ecuador. I was out there doing a jungle training expedition when I was in the army. And we'd been out in the jungle for about 4 or 5 weeks, and we knew England were due to play. And we actually came out of the edge of the jungle to a small local village. And there was this tiny like ramshackle like bar, like a straw hut almost. They had a little TV, a tiny little TV. I think it was black and white even. And we managed to watch the game, but it was obviously all in the local language, so we didn't understand a word of it. But yeah, that's definitely the strangest place I've watched an England match, was in the jungle in Ecuador. I'll be watching the game from the Wye Valley today, just from home. Score prediction, I'm 2-1 to England. And come on, England.
0: Come on, England. Thank you, Lou. It's Lou Rudd, MBE, former SAS. Right, it's BFBS, the Forces Station. It's not the UK afternoon show. Happy Wednesday.

0: Ella Langley, Choosing Texas. So, where are you watching the game tonight? And where's the strangest place you've watched England play?
1: Hi, Rich. I'm here in sunny Spain, and I'm just thinking about England versus Argentina. Tonight, I'm watching a game in a villa in Spain. My score prediction, I think, is 2-2 at full-time, 2-2 after extra time, penalties, and I can't even bring myself to say it. And come on, England!

0: BFBS, the Forces Station. I've got my neighbours coming around tonight, so I'm going to watch it at home. I'm thinking of opening the patio doors, getting the telly on the patio. We have to watch. There's no kind of like, you know, even sometimes you get the telly outside and you can't see anything because of the sun. So I think that's going to be the plan. Outside, big telly. BFBS,
1: 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What's your next chapter? 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

So yeah, I'm watching it with my wife. She's gonna watch it. I think my daughter's staying in. I think she's gonna get some friends around. I've got Dave, my neighbour, coming round. I've got Claire coming round. And I think their kids are coming round. And I think Terry on the street is coming round. He's 94. He kind of said, well, I might not. He said sometimes he falls asleep with his mouth open drinking gin and tonic in the evening. So if that doesn't happen, he's knocking. Right, we'll get some news very soon. It's BFBS, the Forces Station. That one, of course, Olivia Dean. So easy. This is Corner Shop.

0: Ministry of Defence has announced a £26 billion plan to modernise the UK's naval bases, calling it the biggest investment of its kind since the end of the Cold War. The 10-year programme will fund upgrades to docks, waterfront infrastructure, housing, training and engineering facilities. During a visit to HM Naval Base Clyde, Defence Minister Luke Pollard says it's a major boost for the naval bases, which he admitted have been underinvested in for some time.
1: What this money is designed to do is provide better shoreside facilities, berth jetty upgrades, the upgrades required in particular to look after our nuclear submarines.
0: Families of victims of the 1994 RAF Chinook helicopter crash says they're going to continue to fight for justice after the High Court ruled they can't bring a legal claim against the Ministry of Defence because it's too late. 29 people died when the helicopter crashed into the Mull of Kintyre in 1994. Maiden Felix, whose father Ian died in the crash, says he's disappointed but not surprised.
2: We're used to miscarriage of justice. There's just another one on top of many others. I think it's supremely ironic. It's happened on the day that the Hillsborough Law is going in front of the House of Commons, where we're trying to get duty of candour and allow people to get answers from public bodies. And what we've effectively been told is that we can't get answers because we're too late, so we've been time-barred.
0: Sappers from 2-3 Amphibious Engineer Squadron have been practising crossing rivers alongside NATO allies in Germany. The unit was supporting 7 Brigade on Exercise Rhino Storm last month. Meanwhile, in Ukraine, the natural barriers are holding back the Russian army, as Will Hollis explains.
3: 2-3 Amphibious Engineer Squadron are the British Army's river crossing experts. At Hameln in Germany, they're moving troops and vehicles over the River Weser. Sapper Ashley Tully is a pilot for the M3 rig.
4: What we're doing here is we're conducting a wide wet gap crossing, supporting the 7th Brigade, the Desert Rats. Basically, we're helping them to be able to move across this river so they can advance further onto enemy positions.
3: Rhino Storm is the biggest army exercise this year, but Ukraine is fighting a real war, and rivers like the Dnipro and Oskil are keeping the Russians back. Ukrainian drones spot and strike units quickly, making river crossings more deadly than in previous wars. Lieutenant Tom Underhill is a troop commander in 2-3.
5: A wide wet gap is one of the biggest obstacles that we'll be facing, especially in Eastern Europe at the moment. So being able to practice this and rehearse it thoroughly is absolutely pivotal, especially for when we do pivot east.
3: Geography has always mattered in war, but the weapons used in modern battle are giving a tactical edge to defenders. Will Hollis, BFBS Forces News, Germany.
0: There's more at forcesnews.com. That's the latest. I'm Andrew Peach.

0: Silver Bumper on tonight's BFBS, the Forces Station. It's not the UK afternoon show. Now, we're talking about where you're watching the game tonight, who you're sitting next to on the sofa, and where's the strangest place you've watched England play. Have a think. RichardBFBS.com. Send us a little email, send us a little voice note. This has come in from Steve.
1: Bonjour, Rich. It's Stevie Boy calling from a sunny France. We're currently out here for a few days with Princess Sweet Cheeks and her mum and dad. We're going to be watching the football here tonight. The strangest place Princess Sweet Cheeks has ever watched it is
2: probably in Munich, in a German bar, probably the only Brit watching with surrounded by Germans.
1: Right. I think the score is going to be 1-0 to England tonight, and
2: I think it's going to be 3-1 to Argentina.
1: However, come on, England.
2: Come on, England.
0: Come on, England. Yes, thank you very much for that, Steve. That was a really funny little clip. I do that all the time on air, where you say something and then you just get your words a little bit muddled up and it comes out in a bit of a mess. But what was really funny is when he's kind of introducing Princess Sweet Cheeks there, she gets just the sentence round the wrong way a little bit. And then he just goes, right. Listen, have a listen to it again, because it is funny. And I don't mean to sort of single her out, because I love having voice notes, but this is quite funny. It's the way he kind of just goes, right, after she kind of does this weird sentence. Listen to this.
2: Probably in Munich, in a German bar, probably the only Brit watching with surrounded by Germans.
1: Right. I think...
0: is that right?

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1: Now there's one voice for reservists, where your opportunities, your challenges, and your voice are the mission. 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

Taylor Swift, I Knew It, I Knew You. It's BFBS, the 40 station. She's married, of course, now, isn't she? I think she had about... it was just a close family thing, wasn't it? And, you know, I think there's about 1,000 people there or something in the end. Right, let's do it. A little cheeky guess how much England fans have helped turn Oasis' Wonderwall into one of the biggest songs in the world again. After England's win over Norway, supporters belted it out in the stadium. The song has now shot up the Spotify chart. So here's today's guess how much. Guess how many times was Wonderwall streamed on Spotify just on Sunday alone, right? After England's victory over Norway. So guess how many times Wonderwall streamed just on Sunday on Spotify. This was after England's victory over Norway. Have a little guess, Rich at bfbs.com.

0: The last dinner party and nothing matters. It's BFBS, the Forces Station. So where you're watching the game and what's the... where's the strangest place you've watched England play?
1: Afternoon, Rich. It's Chris here. The most bizarre place that I've ever watched England play was on Ops in Bosnia a long time ago. And the Rimi had a little portable TV and a generator, and the entire company, around 125 guys, were all sat around this tiny TV watching the game. You couldn't hear any of the commentary because the generator drowned it all out, but needless to say, we lost that game anyway. It didn't matter. Tonight's prediction, as you know, I know absolutely nothing about football, but I'll always get behind our national side no matter what the sport. And I think tonight, I think it's going to be a really stressful night. I think it's going to go right down to the line. I think it's going to go to penalties. And I think England are going to win on penalties because we've had more experience. And one other thing, come on, England.
0: Nice. Thank you, Chris. So, England fans have helped turn Oasis Wonderwall into one of the biggest songs in the world again. Guess how many times it was streamed on Sunday night after England's victory over Norway?

0: The Force Station, Shawn Mendes featuring Camila Cabello and Senorita. Right, we'll get some news in about seven. So where's the strangest place you've watched England play?
1: Hi, Rich. Andy Gatherer from Gosport here. Strangest place that I've watched England play football? Well, not really strange. It was in a pub down in Portland. The ship I was on at the time was doing work up, and we all went down to watch England play Argentina when John Barnes scored. Mate, it was absolutely ridiculous. But there you go. That was where I watched it. I really can't see it being a runaway. I'm going to say it's going to be 2-1 after extra time to England, of course. Come on, England!

Tricky one to predict, isn't it, tonight? Score-wise, Sam's been in touch. Sam Gallimore, he reckons 3-1. 3-1 tonight to England. We'll get some news next. This is Alex Warren, Fever Dream.

0: old rivalries that we played out tonight as England face Argentina in the World Cup semi-final in Atlanta. There are some big scores to settle, not least after Maradona's Hand of God goal at the tournament in 1986. Gary Lineker, who was playing then, is hoping for better luck.
1: Sometimes you need a bit of good fortune, which we didn't have 40 years ago. Sometimes you need a bit of brilliance that we've seen in this tournament from someone like Harry Kane or Jude Bellingham. We have to bear in mind, of course, they've got probably the greatest football that's ever played, Lionel Messi, but he is 39.
0: England are trying to get to their second World Cup final. Whoever wins plays Spain in the final on Sunday. There's plenty of support for Jude Bellingham in his hometown of Stourbridge.
2: Jude's carrying us and he's going to carry us again tonight.
3: Really, really proud. And I don't think he's forgotten his roots either.
4: It's amazing, really, to think he's come from Stourbridge, one of the best footballers in the world. Without him, we wouldn't be where we are today.
5: Oh, it's just been great. It's not just Jude, it's the whole team we're all proud of. So bring it home, lads.
0: The United States military says it's carried out a new round of strikes on Iran aimed at degrading Tehran. Iran's ability to attack commercial shipping in the Strait of Hormuz. Kuwait and Bahrain say they've intercepted fresh missiles and drones launched by Iran. Sir Keir Starmer used his last Prime Minister's questions to pay tribute to Anne Widdecombe. The outgoing Labour leader says we must do more to defend our democracy after the former Conservative minister and Reform UK spokesperson was killed at her home in Dartmoor last week. He remembered her as a distinguished politician with deep convictions.
6: It is chilling that during my time in this Parliament, three serving or former MPs have been murdered. I look across at the shield for our dear friend Joe Cox and the shield for Sir David Amess. But I do believe it would be fitting for the House to consider a similar tribute to Anne.
0: Reform UK says a man has been arrested for threatening on social media to kill Nigel Farage. The Daily Telegraph first reported the story and says he was held after a post over 2 months ago. He's been released on bail pending further inquiries. In a statement, the Reform UK leader says he's been dealing with these types of incidents for years and this is the first time the police have proactively acted. The Foreign Office says it's supporting Britons in southern Spain after the deaths of seven British nationals in wildfires there. 13 people in total have died. Older teenagers will have the choice to opt in to an overnight social media curfew between midnight and 6 a.m. Critics are questioning whether the government's plans will be effective. They say 16 and 17-year-olds will have the skills to bypass default settings that would stop them from scrolling at night. Andy Lullum from Verify My, which offers safeguarding solutions, says a level of trust needs to be given to young people.
7: Children of that age, they're preparing to go to university potentially or other higher education or start their working careers. And putting restrictions that can't be reversed feels disproportionately significant versus the impact that they could potentially have.
0: There's more news and sport at forcesnews.com. For now, that's the latest. I'm Andrew Peach.

0: Spirit of the Air Force Station, morning if you're in the Falklands. Morning if you're in Ascension. Good afternoon if you're listening across the UK. Also good afternoon if you're in Scotland. And good evening if you're in the Middle East. I'll do the answer for the Guess How Much soon. It's not the UK afternoon show. Now, the public vote of the Soldiering On Awards opened today. The awards celebrate the very best of the Armed Forces community. And one of this year's finalists has turned one simple idea into a lifeline for thousands. After battling post-traumatic stress disorder himself, former soldier Nigel Seaman founded Combat to Coffee, proving that sometimes a little chat over a brew can change a life. And I spoke to Nigel yesterday and asked him if he was emotional about hearing the news that he was a finalist.
1: Yeah, because this project's been built on my emotion and my emotional journey. And I was privileged to do the business experience program through X-Forces as well, who sponsor the Armed Forces Community Awards of Soldiering On, which is, so having been a beneficiary of their program and then being nominated and being selected as a finalist to be put forward to the public vote is a true honour.
0: Tell us a little bit about yourself, Nigel, and kind of how you ended up here.
1: So I'm ex-Royal Anglian. I'm a Viking, 1st Battalion, done 12 and a half years in the army, got out and had a very successful career in the prison service. And I was involved in an incident back in 1994 in Northern Ireland. And I think when you're younger, you're a lot more resilient and you tend to just crack on and keep going and keep going as the military values teach you. Unfortunately, many years later, I had a few things happen that I had a major operation. My father passed away unexpectedly, and then I was retired from the prison service. And then what happened was that then started making me ruminate about the past, and I started ruminate about this incident that I was involved in, and it took over my life, and subsequently what I know now took over my family's life as well, and then that put me into a tricky situation for quite a while. I started to gamble, lead a bit of a chaotic lifestyle, but eventually, after 2.5 years of struggling, I reached out and got some help.
0: Amazing story, and congratulations on just completely turning your life round. So, Combat to Coffee. What is Combat to Coffee?
1: Well, I'm ex-infantry, so it's very simple. I've gone from combat to coffee. No, so literally, when I was combat stress, you're there for 6 weeks. I was doing a trauma program, and the rooms are very basic that you stay in. You're in a therapeutic community, but the rooms are just a bed, a wardrobe and a sink, and they want you out in that community with other people that you're doing the training with.
0: Sure, yeah.
1: And I literally went to a well-known supermarket and bought something from the middle aisle that probably many forces people can resonate when you go in there and end up walking out with a canoe or something silly, and bought a coffee machine. And literally I had it in my room, and then everyone realised I was getting lattes in the morning rather than the dodgy instant that was provided. And all of a sudden they started to come to my room for drinks, and it created conversation. But the turning point was for me, I as I was leaving combat stress, I phoned up another charity and asked for some help, as I'd undone the box of trauma, the lid was off, and I was worried about coming home. And this other charity said, oh, we can't work with you, you're under combat stress, which I thought was a load of rubbish. And I thought, right, I'm going to do something about this. And I wanted to set a project up that was completely neutral to everyone, and it was there to support the service user, but support people who had been through similar stuff to me, and just create conversation to say, do you know what? Yeah, I do feel rubbish, and actually today isn't a good day, but if you're with like-minded people and you can all agree on that, then maybe you can do something about it.
0: What's the most powerful conversation that you've been there for, that you've witnessed?
1: Well, there's been a documentary on TV recently on ITVX called Butcher Invisible Wounds. Terry Butcher's our patron, and he

0: had with her 3 months before at a well-being event and gave her my card and a coffee cup with the Up Courage logo and number on it, and she left it on the side. And about 4 weeks later, he went AWOL and went missing, excuse the pun, and she thought something had happened. But he came back, fortunately, and then he phoned Up Courage. And he openly has put on our social that I've been an enabler for him. He's done all the work, but he's just listened to me. And that's really powerful, because this has become so much more than just a coffee project.
1: So that was Nigel Seaman, and his company is Combat to Coffee. Look, if you want to vote for Nigel, the public vote opens today. Go to soldieringon.org.

0: Miley Cyrus and Flowers. So you guess how much? Just a little recap. I'll do the answer soon. England fans have helped turn Oasis Wonderwall into one of the biggest songs in the world again. So the question, guess how many times was Wonderwall streamed on Spotify on Sunday? Well, just on Sunday. This was after England's victory over Norway. So have a little guess at that. rich@bfbs.com. Okay, talking unsurprisingly about football quite a lot today. Where are you watching the game?
1: Hey, Rich, it's your favourite historian, Paul Beaver. I just need to tell you that the craziest place I've ever watched England play football was in a bar in Argentina. Imagine that with what's going on tonight. Come on, England, you've got to bring the cup home.
0: Come on, Beaver.
2: Hello, Rich, it's Charlie. Tonight I'll be watching England play in a bar in Rhodes, and then on Sunday I'll be watching England play...

But guess how much? Guess how many times Wonderwall was streamed on Spotify just on Sunday after England's victory over Norway? I could not believe this today. The answer, you won't get anywhere near it. 3.8 million streams worldwide. Just on Sunday.

0: Atlanta, Georgia, ahead of the England-Argentina game. We'll call him in about five.
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0: SPFBS, the Forces Station. Calvin Harris featuring Jesse Reyes. It's called Ocean. Hope you enjoy the music today. Hope your Wednesday's going well.
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0: So, England have not reached a World Cup final since lifting the trophy in 1966, so tonight will be England's biggest match in 60 years. No pressure. England versus Argentina is on at 8 p.m. UK time tonight. Let's go live to Atlanta, Georgia, and talk to Sky Sports editor Joe Rawson. Morning, Joe.
2: Morning.
0: Hey, look at the line. We can hear each other today. That's good.
2: Yeah, I mean, I'm actually in the media centre, just outside this magnificent stadium, looking out of the window. I'm inside because it is already very sweaty and hot, and so I needed some air conditioning. But in the media centre, we have good connectivity, Richard.
0: Yes! Okay, did you watch the Spain-France game last night? Because Spain were just awesome, weren't they?
2: I did, yes. I watched it in the Atlanta fan zone. There was a real mix of French and Spain supporters in there, and then of course a load of Argentinians and England fans. The England fans I spoke to were saying that they would rather take Spain in the final, but that was before that game happened. At full time, they were a little bit more apprehensive about what they'd said, because what a defensive performance by Spain. They've only conceded one goal all tournament. They took the chances when they fell them. I think the penalty was a little bit harsh. Did Yamal handball it before Digne took him out? But I think Spain were the better side, and France, for all the talk about their amazing attack, they were a bit toothless.
0: I just think they didn't even turn up. They look so lackluster. I've never seen them like that. It was so weird.
2: Yeah, absolutely. I mean, but I think that's kind of down to the defensive desire and the strategy of Spain. They kept Kylian Mbappe quiet, and there was just one moment where he was played through over the top, and the goalkeeper came out and swept up superbly. So, yeah, I think all the credit has to go to Spain, and you know, that's why they're the European champions, and they have a real good opportunity of adding the World Cup to that Euro title, and they will be crowned undisputed number one if they're able to do that.
0: Yeah, I like the way we're already talking about who we would like to face in the final. Okay, the small matter of Argentina tonight. So, do England have any injury concerns going into the game?
2: They don't. The only man who will be missing is Jordan Henderson, because of that broken wrist suffered in the celebrations when he fell over the advertising hoardings in the Azteca.
0: That's so ridiculous, so, isn't it?
2: Yeah. So he won't be involved. And then Gerald Quansah, who was sent off in that game, is still suspended. But apart from that, Declan Rice has got over his stomach bug. The muscle twinges that Nico O'Reilly and Mark Gahey were feeling. Apparently, Thomas Tuchel assured us that they're okay as well. So, yeah, a fully fit squad to choose from.
0: I haven't seen much of Argentina play. I think I might have seen one game. I think a lot of their games have been in the middle of the night. So I don't think I've seen, you know, it's quite hard to sort of quantify how good they are. I mean, obviously, they're a very good side. Especially with Messi. Are they kind of like a, do they play like a sort of possession kind of sort of game like Spain? Is that who we're going to face, do you think, tonight?
2: Well, my view, for what it's worth, is Argentina started the tournament really strongly in the group stages, and I was saying to some of my colleagues out here, these look impressive. But since we've got to the knockout stages, they were taken to extra time by Cape Verde.
0: Yeah.
2: They were taken to extra time by the 10 men of Switzerland. And they've kind of relied on Messi to produce a bit of magic and come up with goals. So they are a good side. Look, they have more than Messi. Julian Alvarez is obviously a top player. Alexis McAllister, Liverpool fans know all about him. The defenders, Christian Romero of Tottenham and Martinez of Manchester United, they will look to try and bully Jude Bellingham and Harry Kane tonight. If they do have more of the ball, in my honest opinion, Richard, I think that will benefit England. I think England are a better side on the break. If they can get Saka and Rashford and Gordon and Madueke away down the wings and get the balls into the box for Bellingham and Kane, I think that might suit us.
0: Look, I know, I mean, look, you mentioned lots of players there. We have two players in in just tip-top form, don't we? We have Jude Bellingham, Harry Kane just absolutely playing their socks off at the moment. Do you see anyone else in that England side kind of stepping up and being a hero tonight? Because it looks like it's only those two at the moment for us.
2: I think tonight could be Bukayo Saka's moment. He's been really quiet throughout the tournament so far. Obviously, he's been managing an injury that he picked up with Arsenal towards the back end of the season. But he got through an hour of the game in Miami in really tough conditions. And I just feel that this could be the moment that he produces something and just takes that bit of pressure off of Kane and Bellingham. But having said that, I think both of those players thrive on the pressure, particularly Bellingham. He wants to be the star. He wants to be the main man. He's won the Man of the Match award in pretty much every England game that they played. And he just loves carrying the team on his shoulders and producing. And those who question that Jude Bellingham should have been in, should he or should he not be starting before the World Cup? Yeah, they've been made to look fools.
0: Yeah,
2: because his performances have just been magnificent.
0: Yeah, we should slap their legs. Slap their legs for saying that. So you're going to be in the stadium tonight, and it's interesting from your perspective. You must see and commentate and report on so many football games where perhaps you're not fully engaged. Tonight, though, I mean, you must be so excited to be in that stadium tonight for that match.
2: I am. I'm really excited. I just, how fortunate am I? I've been speaking to some fans this morning, and there was four of them, and they paid $5,000 a ticket.
0: What?
2: And I get paid to be here. So that is how lucky I am, Richard. But I am nervous, already, because it's more than a football game, this. Because it's Argentina, and what a chance to make some history. 1966, the last time England made a World Cup final. Harry Kane tonight becomes the all-time appearance maker for an outfield player when he leads the team out. It's historic. I think it's going to be one for the ages. So strap yourself in, get in front of the TV, or if you're watching it in a bar or wherever you are tonight, strap yourself in and get ready for the ride, because I think we might be in for one.
0: It's never easy, is it? We know that about England. Every time we watch England, we always think, oh yeah, we're going to play quite well, and then we look terrible, and it's just such a roller coaster every single time. Can I ask you as well about the atmosphere where you are in Atlanta, Georgia? Have you been out this morning? Are there? It's really funny, because I watched the England-Mexico game, and I was in Turkey, and I wandered from where I was staying, past some sort of wild dogs on these kind of crazy roads that I was on, and I was walking in the middle of the night, and I got to this pub, and it was just full of English fans in England, shirts, drinking pints at like 4 o'clock in the morning.
2: That's us English.
0: It is, yeah. Is there any kind of sense of that? Have you been out and you're sort of feeling this sort of atmosphere building around you? I know we're a few hours before kickoff.
2: Yeah, so here around the stadium, there is a lot of Argentinian shirts walking around, not many England supporters yet getting selfies and stuff like that outside the stadium. I went to a diner for breakfast, and that was full of England supporters. They were on the coffee. I don't think they served beer in the American diner. I'm sure now it's getting towards 11 o'clock our time. I think when it hits 11, the beer will start flowing and the England fans will make themselves heard. Well, you're almost sure of that, Richard.
0: Totally. Okay, look, just before you go, score prediction. Just give me a quick score prediction.
2: Oh, I think, and people listening aren't going to like this, but I think England win on penalties.
0: See, I think you're right. I think it's going to be... I don't think we look particularly good at the back. So I think 2-2. I think 2-2 at full-time, and then whatever happens after that. But I think it's 2-2. Yeah. I think it's going to be goals.
2: I'd agree with you there. I think 2-2 after extra time, penalties, and no one's got any fingernails left by the end of it.
0: Look, enjoy yourself tonight. And look, fingers crossed, eh? It's coming home. Is it coming home?
2: Let's hope so.
0: Yeah. Non-committal. Thank you, Joe.
2: Bye.

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Now, don't forget, fresh new music coming up very soon. Also, just a little reminder, George Wedlake is live on BFBS Radio from 7 o'clock UK time. It gives you all the build-up to the big game tonight. Don't forget to tune in. So if you can't get to a telly, keep George company.

0: We'll get some news in 10. George Ryland is back. She's with you just after the news. So in about 14 minutes. Dasha, not at this party. Right, let's put on some fresh new music. See what you think of this. This is Tion Wayne.
1: Yeah, it's like we break up, then make up. Make up, then break up. Car got rich now. Saying that I changed.

Dionne Wayne, Old Dilemma, it's called. It's almost like they couldn't be bothered with a title either. If you want to vote for that, bfbs.com/music.

0: England and Argentina supporters are gathering in Atlanta ahead of the Men's Football World Cup semi-final, which kicks off in 4 hours' time. The winners will face Spain on Sunday in the final. These Argentinian fans think success is just around the corner.
1: It's fine. Argentina is the win.
2: We have a really good team as well. I think that we're going to pass to the final.
3: It's the last dance, Messi's last dance, the most important game for us. The best player in Premier League are Argentinians, so we will win.
4: Always confident. That's Argentinian spirit.
0: Meanwhile, the British Beer and Pub Association says it says 6 million extra pints of beer will be sold later. That's 75% more than would normally be expected on a Wednesday evening in July. Six people have been killed in Ukraine after overnight Russian attacks on the port of Odessa. It's the fifth day Russia's targeted Ukraine's deepwater Black Sea ports, which handle much of the country's grain and oil. Meanwhile, Ukraine's military says its drones hit 20 Russian vessels, including 17 oil tankers, overnight. So Keir Starmer's taken part in his final Prime Minister's questions before leaving Downing Street on Monday when Andy Burnham is set to move into number 10. So Keir told MPs his days have become rather less busy.
5: Mr. Speaker, this morning I have meetings with ministerial colleagues and others. In addition to my duties in this House, I have an important appointment with the television at 8 o'clock this evening.
0: The Conservative leader, Kemi Badenoch, paid tribute to Sir Keir's support for Ukraine and made an apparent criticism of Mr. Burnham for not spelling out his plans.
6: If you want to lead this country, you should set out your plans to do so. We have. But one politician intends to spend the summer avoiding scrutiny, refusing to set out his plans. So does he not agree that what the country deserves is a televised debate between Nigel Farage and Count Binface?
0: The Ministry of Defence has launched a new pilot scheme to tackle unacceptable sexualised behaviour in the armed forces. The Stop the Friendly Fire campaign says making sexualised comments to colleagues breaks trust. It includes posters which feature incoming fire represented by red lines coming towards personnel. At the tip of each burst is a word making up the sentence "making sexual comments breaks trust," which damages all of us. The Minister for Veterans and People, former Wing Commander Calvin Bailey.
7: This isn't a comparison with people that have been under fire. This is about understanding how words and language can erode our ability to be under fire together and the damage that it does to trust.
0: The government has launched a campaign warning holidaymakers about the danger of methanol poisoning abroad this summer. The liquid is highly toxic, industrial-strength alcohol that can sometimes be found in bootleg drinks. Government travel advice now warns of an increased risk of methanol in 29 locations like Indonesia, Laos and Vietnam. That's the latest. I'm Andrew Peach.

Hey y'all, from Outcast on BFBS, the Forces Station. I'm George Ryland, I'm back. Feels like ages. It's literally 3 weekdays, that's it. Let's see if I remember how everything works. That'll be my excuse for at least today and tomorrow. So, just under 4 hours to go until the big match. Willie's into chatting about that. It's one of those things you can just kind of in the back of your head, isn't it, probably? It just keeps, bing, bing, bing, bing. England are playing tonight. So relaxing watching them play, isn't it? So relaxing. On the way, I've got music from Sienna Spyro, I've got Scissor, I've got Stardust. We'll have a little chat about Pitbull at Hyde Park on Friday. Incredible. What a man. I've been doing some deep diving into the man himself on Google and I found some stuff out. Not much, but still. I'm just picking at threads. So I want to talk about that and also about the record that we broke. And we'll find out what is making the download today from Tim Cooper himself after Milky and Mallgrab, Just the Way You Are.

0: Milk in more grub, just the way you are on BFBS, the Forces Station. Music coming from SZA and Stardust after we find out from Tim Cooper what is making today's download from Forces News.
1: Yes, we've got a busy download again for you today. We start off with the news that £26 billion is going to be spent upgrading Royal Navy bases. There'll be improvements to things like docks, the waterfront infrastructure, engineering facilities, training and housing. And His Majesty's Naval Base Clyde, Paz Lane, many people know it as, will see specific funding to improve submarine availability. We then move on to what was a sad sight for me this morning when I went out and filmed the final departure of HMS Montrose.

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1: Thank you very much, Tim. 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This is what it reminds me of school now. 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It's Stardust. 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

0: It is a classic, is it not? Stardust, Music Sounds Better With You. Now, if you've listened to either my show or Joe Carden's Totally Connected weekdays, 10 a.m. UK time, you will expect what is coming next, and that is just one last bit of Pitbull chat for now. Because on Friday, we went to see the man, the legend, Armando Cristian Perez himself. Pitbull, or Pit to his buddies, that's not us, it's Mr. Pitbull.
1: Oh, but it will be in good time, George.
0: We're getting to that. At BST Hyde Park, it was incredible. It's such a party. Can't recommend it highly enough. And everyone's in a good

0: mood and friendly, because you can't be wandering around in a bald cap, aviators and a tie and be aggressive in any way. It just wouldn't work. So it was lovely. It was such a feel-good day. Now, since then, obviously obsessed, and we did break a record, did we not?
1: We broke two records.
0: Yes.
1: We not only broke the bald cap record, which frankly was nonsensical and made up, but fair enough, we'll take that.
0: I'm in.
1: But we broke the record for people going to a music gig in Hyde Park, which is mad when you think about it.
0: Is it 75,000, that
1: 70 one? 70,000, yeah.
0: And the Baldies, as we are now known, was 22,000 yeah. something. Now, have you... We scanned a QR code, right, for Guinness World Book of Records. Have you had the email from them yet?
1: Yeah.
0: Yeah. I genuinely thought, oh, that's nice. I'll download the certificate and I'll probably print it out. And when they went, your chance to buy, I was like, oh, okay. I mean, fine, take my money, it's Pitbull. But I wasn't expecting them to then want a minimum of 25 quid off all 22,000 of us.
1: Well, you say take my money. I will happily give my money to Pitbull.
0: The certificate says Pitbull on it.
1: What have Guinness ever done for me?
0: Yeah, but it says Pitbull on it, and it, you put your name on it.
1: We did the record. We should get the kind of praise. We should get the certificates.
0: I know. Postage wasn't
1: even
0: included.
1: We put the hard work in.
0: Yeah. It's nearly 30 quid that's cost me, but...
1: Wait, have you actually bought it?
0: Yes, of course I have.
1: Have you actually... George!
0: Yeah, it's on the way.
1: Oh,
0: I couldn't not...
1: Did you get the framed version?
0: No,
1: or just
0: I did
1: the peasants,
0: not.
1: Just is your A4.
0: I'll take it to B&M and frame it myself.
1: Yeah. It's what Pitbull would have wanted.
0: It's exactly. So, on to the man himself. I've done a bit of a deep dive because I just thought, what does Mrs. Pitbull look like? I just assumed there was one. There is not. However, now there was a TikTok rumour a couple of years back that he had 21 kids with 18 ladies. That apparently is not true, but we do know he has 6 officially. No word of any ladies. Who are they? Are they gone? Have they departed? It seems to be that the man is single.
1: Which is mad. I had no idea that Pitbull had offspring. There are little baby Pitbull. There are little bold children running around.
0: One of them's called Destiny. Another one's called
1: God, of
0: Bryce.
1: Course they are.
0: Yep. But 6 little Pitbulls and an opening from Mrs. Pitbull. So, although I'm sworn off my diehard single now. Husband number 2, if it was Pitbull, sign me up, dude.
1: What's his surname?
0: Perez.
1: Would you take that?
0: Yeah.
1: Yeah. Mrs. Perez.
0: Yeah, fine. Mrs. Pitbull, Mrs. Pitt.
1: Mrs. I'm not... 305.
0: Yeah. Mrs. Worldwide. Yeah, 100%. I mean, if ever this man's going to be jolly for the rest of your days, and also rich. Yeah.
1: Yeah, no, take it, do it.
0: And then, that's a really easy opening for you to be the best friend, because I know that's the role that you're aspiring.
1: I cannot tell you how much I need to be best friends with this man.
0: He tells me this every day now.
1: I want his life. I love his life.
0: Yes.
1: He's so happy. He's constantly surrounded by, like, people who are having the best time of their lives. He's surrounded by dancing women. He's surrounded by DJs. He's genuinely, at one point, we need to address this quickly. At one point on Friday, I'm fairly sure he made up a song on the spot. Because he just got us chanting, like, ole, ole, ole, ole, and then just turned it into a song.
0: Yeah.
1: I don't recognise that as a Pitbull song.
0: Incredibly talented. I
1: don't recognise the fact that he started singing Wonderwall at the end. That's not a Pitbull song.
0: It was a nice touch, though. What I loved is that he would go off for a while for a costume change. Mm. The man's just changed his jacket.
1: Yeah,
0: you could have done that side of the stage. Where have you been?
1: At one point, he came back with fewer clothes on than he had before. What have you been doing for 3 minutes, mate?
0: And one last point. There is a video on Instagram when he's been told that he's broken these records that didn't exist. Whatever, it's not the point. Where they give him a bald cap to put on. And the irony is the struggle that man went through to get a ball cap on.
1: He's the only person in that field of 70,000 of us that didn't have to practice the night before because we thought this looks quite tight.
0: And still no one's was as tight as mine with my huge head. Joe, thank you very much.
1: Thank you, Mrs. Worldwide.
0: Thank you, Mr. Worldwide's BFF. We got work
1: kinda
0: on
1: works.
0: That.
1: We'll come up with something. Yeah. 306, maybe.

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Material Lover from Sienna Spyro. I'm George Ryland. This is BFBS, the Forces Station. I've got music from Freya Ridings on the way. Going to play you the Weekend Dancing in the Flames next. And then let's have the, I guess, fairly recently adopted England football team anthem. And if you've ever wondered what it is that David Baddiel thinks about that, well, that's coming up as well.

0: Dancing in the Flames from the weekend on BFBS, the Forces Station. Where from 7 p.m. UK time, George Wedlake will be building up to England taking on Argentina in the World Cup semi-finals. And during that build-up, you'll be able to hear his chat with author, comedian, screenwriter and songwriter David Baddiel. They're having a chat about 30 years of the song Three Lions, which is on the way a bit later on in my show. 60 years of hurt when it comes to being an England fan, and his views on Oasis's Wonderwall becoming the adopted anthem for this summer's tournament.
1: I don't feel any problem with it because I think, you know, our song is played first when the team are falling apart and, you know, hugging and swapping shirts or whatever. And that's the moment for it. I think that is the right moment for Three Lions to be played at the end of the game. And then the team go over and have a communal moment with the crowd. And, you know, that's totally fine and rather beautiful, I think. I don't feel that they're in competition, is what I feel, because I feel that, you know, pop songs will be taken in certain tournaments to be, this is the song we want to sing. And meanwhile, Three Lions carries on.

Wonderwall from Oasis. And you can hear the full David Bazile interview with George Wedlake after 7 p.m. UK time today. He's going to be live for that hour before kickoff to preview England taking on Argentina in the semi-finals of the World Cup. Everything's going to be fine. No need to be nervous. He will be updating you throughout if he's still okay. Depends how the match go, but we all wish him well. We all wish everyone well. Can be a little nervy. And I realised when I got into radio studio that my best efforts, because I don't have an England shirt like George Wedlake, my best efforts of, oh, that T-shirt's got white and red on it, that'll do. And she says, Paris. I got that one a bit wrong, but I did try. Like in the gym this morning after our HIIT workout, they came in and went, oh, you do video for socials, just do Come On England. Everyone's like, yeah, cool. You could have done this at the beginning of the workout, but okay. So we all did that. And then they went, and now, will you all just sing a line of Wonderwall? No, lady, I will not. I got banned in junior school from singing in public, and as far as I'm aware, that ban was never lifted and shouldn't be. So no, it's a no.

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6: Back to the music.

Lola Young from down here on BFBS, the Forces station. So, not that long to go now until England take on Argentina, the semi-final of the World Cup. Very excited. I'm also hoping to stay awake for the entirety of this match because I haven't for the last couple. In my defence, on Saturday, I ended up driving to Wales and then back again to Hertfordshire. It's quite a long time in the car, that. About a 9-hour round trip. Because we went there for a nice forest walk and we're going to stay in a hotel and find somewhere to watch the match and the hotel. You know, if you've had a time in life and you feel like you're in the beginning 10 minutes of a horror movie, it was like that. Yeah. No one was sober. It was 3 o'clock in the afternoon. It was really weird, creepy vibes. Like every spidey sense was going off. I won't go through it all, but it was not pleasant. So we immediately checked out, had a nice forest walk, and I drove back to Hertfordshire. Got back in time for the match, because that was a prerequisite, obviously. Fell asleep in added time. And my TV box had loads of problems with it and haven't bothered getting round to it because I can't bother. So I ended up having to stream it off my phone. That kept crashing. Ah! So I'm doing the typical child thing. I'm going to my mum and dad's tonight to watch their more reliable TV. It is quite small, but pretty sure that the whole match will be on without interruptions every 5 minutes. So looking forward to that. Where are you watching around the Forces world? I know Cyprus have got big screen up on the Aki rugby pitches. I expect to be going off at Four Corners if you're in Gibraltar. Wherever you're watching, hope you enjoy it. And I hope when you have the big feelings, you've got people around you that understand. You know what I mean, don't you? It's quite a tense thing, watching England. It's going to be fine. And George Wedlake will be here keeping you updated. He's got you. He's going to be on from 7 p.m. UK time. And I have a special kind of themed double-decker on the way. Slightly tenuous, but give it to me. I've made an effort. About as much effort as my T-shirt. It's white and red. Ignore that it says Paris on it. Foo Fighters now, times like these.

0: Times Like These from Foo Fighters on BFBS, the Forces Station. Music from Adele and Niall Horan on the way. And exciting news. Sonny Federa's sixth album is out now. It's called Can We Do It All Again? And he's joined Joe Conn to chat through the tracks themselves, the world of dance music and more. Here is a little taster of that chat.
1: I'm just buzzing to have all these amazing artists on this project. It's been such a long time we've been working on it. And yeah, no, it's so good to have it out.
2: Who's on the wish list? Who would you like to have on future projects?
1: God, okay. I would say Georgia Smith. I think she's got an amazing voice. Mm. I'd love to do another record with Becky Hill. I think she's great. And, you know, also, I'd love to do a collab with Calvin Harris. I think me and him would definitely do something really sick. We've actually been talking about it, but to make it happen, you know, yeah, we'll see. We'll see.
0: Yeah, Calvin's kind of a busy man, but I would be here for that collaboration. You can catch the Sonny Federa music special on Sunday, the 26th of July at 1 p.m. UK time. You know it's going to be a good one. This is Niall Horan now. Tastes so good. News on the way after Adele, which is next.

0: England prepare to face Argentina for a place in the World Cup final.
1: Jude's carrying us, and he's going to carry us again tonight.
2: Oh, it's just been great. It's not just Jude, it's the whole team we're all proud of. So bring it home, lads.
0: The Prime Minister faces MPs for the last time.
3: For my successor and for the England team, I won't give advice. I will simply give my wholehearted support.
0: And tackling sexualised behaviour in the armed forces.
4: This is about understanding how words and language can erode our ability to be under fire together.
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6: The World Cup 2026.
0: England are preparing to face Argentina for a place in the World Cup final. It's the first time the countries have met since 2002 and 40 years since Maradona's infamous Hand of God goal that eliminated England from the World Cup in 1986. Gary Lineker, who played in that game, rates England's chances.
7: In the last two games, they've found a way to win, which is so important. The mentality and the togetherness of the team has been really impressive so far. I don't think they've actually peaked yet.
0: In a social media post, Argentina's vice president described England as invaders, referring to the Falklands War. But head coach Lionel Scaloni says it's madness to merge sport and politics.
8: On the emotional and mental side of facing England, it is just a game of football. So I can't mix things and start discussing what happened many years ago. It was something that was historical and was sad. And it had nothing to do with us today or tomorrow. It's just a football game.
0: It'll be England's first encounter with the eight-time Ballon d'Or winner Lionel Messi. But defender Jamie Carragher says England mustn't be starstruck by him.
9: He walks about when the opposition have got the ball. So that doesn't mean England's left-back should just, you know, stand next to him for the whole game. You can exploit that.
0: Declan Rice is expected to start, having shaken off his stomach bug. Harry Kane's been Mr. Reliable throughout the tournament. Real Madrid midfielder Jude Bellingham has been a standout performer as well. There's plenty of support for him in his hometown of Stourbridge.
1: Jude's carrying us, and he's going to carry us again tonight.
10: Really, really proud. And I don't think he's forgotten his roots either.
11: It's amazing, really, to think he's come from Stourbridge. One of the best footballers in the world. Without him, we wouldn't be where we are today.
2: Oh, it's just been great. It's not just Jude, it's the whole team we're all proud of. So bring it home, lads.
0: The match kicks off at 4 p.m. in the Falklands, 10 p.m. in Bahrain. The winners play Spain in the final on Sunday.
5: This is Forces News.
0: At his last Prime Minister's questions in the Commons, Keir Starmer told MPs it's the end of his political journey. He said he'd left the country in better shape than it was when he began his time in Number 10. He also told MPs that more needs to be done to defend our democracy after the former Conservative Minister and Reform spokesperson Anne Widdecombe was killed at her home in Dartmoor last week.
12: It is chilling that during my time in this Parliament, three serving or former MPs have been murdered. I look across at the shield for our dear friend Joe Cox and the shield for Sir David Amess, but I do believe it would be fitting for the House to consider a similar tribute to Anne.
0: The Conservative leader Kenny Badenoch paid tribute to Sir Keir's support for Ukraine.
13: Week after week, the Prime Minister and I have clashed at this dispatch box and rarely agreed on anything. But there is one thing I did admire. When President Zelensky was attacked in the White House, the Prime Minister showed leadership and invited him to Downing Street. That was the right thing to do.
0: Andy Burnham will become the new Prime Minister on Monday. Sir Keir gave him his backing.
3: For my successor and for the England team, I won't give advice. I will simply give my wholehearted support. And Mr. Speaker, just for the record, I don't care what the score is tonight, as long as we win.
0: And it ended on an emotional note.
12: To all those in the gallery whose lives have been changed or improved by this Labour government, and all across the country who struggle to be seen or heard, you're the reason I came into politics. To my wife and children, I love you. Goodbye.
5: News.
0: A man in his 20s has been arrested in South London after allegedly threatening to shoot the Reform leader Nigel Farage. The Met Police said he was detained yesterday in connection with a social media post from 2 months ago. The BBC's Nick Eardley says Mr. Farage was informed this morning.
14: It's to do with a message that was posted on X on the 8th of May. The police have said that message read, "I am going to shoot you in the head if you win," and it was aimed at Mr. Farage. So a man was arrested yesterday in the London area. We've been told it could take a few weeks to examine digital devices, and the like.
0: Iran is threatening to stop further trading routes after the US launched a fourth night of attacks. The Iranian health ministry says more than 260 people were wounded. The Americans focused on the military targets around the Strait of Hormuz, with Donald Trump saying strikes will expand. Military analyst Robert Clark says he expects more attacks.
15: The question really now is, how can President Trump escalate this further? That's likely to include crucial national infrastructure, which the Americans will say obviously plays a part in, you know, the military infrastructure in Iran more broadly, bridges, railroads, you know, power plants, things like this that can destabilize the military effort in Iran more broadly.
0: Six people have been killed in Ukraine following overnight Russian attacks on the port of Odessa. It's the fifth day Russia's targeted Ukraine's deep water Black Sea ports, which handle much of the country's grain and oil. Ukraine's military said its drones hit 20 Russian vessels, including 17 oil tankers, overnight. The government has launched a campaign warning holidaymakers about the danger of methanol poisoning around the summertime. The liquid is a highly toxic industrial-strength alcohol that can sometimes be found in bootleg drinks. Government travel advice now warns of an increased risk of methanol in 29 locations, including Indonesia, Laos and Vietnam. The Foreign Office says it's supporting Britons in southern Spain after the deaths of seven British nationals in wildfires there. 13 people in total have died.
5: Forces News. This is BFBS.
0: The Ministry of Defence has launched a new pilot scheme to tackle unacceptable sexualised behaviour in the armed forces. The Stop the Friendly Fire campaign says making sexualised comments to colleagues breaks trust. It says the Vice Chief of the Defence Staff has warned it weakens morale and put lives at risk. Sharon Greschek, Melbourne reports.
16: The Stop the Friendly Fire campaign was developed in conjunction with personnel and features a poster campaign that will be appearing at bases in Portsmouth, Tidworth and Marham, where it will run between now and October. The posters feature incoming fire represented by red lines coming towards personnel, and at the tip of each burst is a word making up the sentence, making sexual comments breaches trust, which damages all of us, and it urges all to stop the friendly fire. Here's the Minister for Veterans and People, former Wing Commander Kelvin Bailey.
4: This isn't a comparison with people that have been under fire. This is about understanding how words and language can erode our ability to be under fire together and the damage that it does to trust.
16: The MOD says the pilot includes targeted in-person training to help personnel recognise unacceptable language, understand the harm it causes, and know how to respond.
4: You may not intend for this to be doing the damage that it does, but we know it does the damage it does, so please stop it.
16: Vice Chief of the Defence Staff, General Dame Sharon Naismith, said unacceptable behaviour in the armed forces, from harassment to so-called harmless comments, is unacceptable. Unintentional or not, it breaks trust, weakens morale and damages operational effectiveness, putting lives at risk. She said the Stop the Friendly Fire campaign is designed to make these behaviours easier to recognise, harder to ignore and more likely to be challenged.
5: Forces News Sports.
0: The Royal Logistic Corps Rugby League team have retained the Lawson Cup this afternoon. They beat the Infantry 30 points to 26 at Aldershot. John Knighton was watching.
17: The two sides who shared five tries apiece had to be separated by a golden point try. It came from the RLC's backs back at Aduranga to send the 2024 Cup winners into ecstasy. A pulsating match swung from one side to the other. The Infantry led 24 at half time, but the RLC came right back to lead the game before the Infantry captain and Gora restored their lead, only for the RLC to level it right at the end. A brilliant cup final. John Nyson, BFBS Forces News, Aldershot.
0: The coroner has ruled that the England World Cup winner Nobby Stiles died with a brain condition caused by repeatedly heading a football. The 78-year-old former Manchester United star passed away with severe dementia in 2020. Ben Stokes is poised to make his competitive comeback next week after his retirement from international cricket. He'll return to Durham in their one-day cup campaign against Derbyshire. The International Cricket Council has revamped the format for the 2027 Men's World Cup. It's been cut from 14 teams to 12 after a preliminary round. And organisers of the Golf Open are thinking about an earlier start time for Sunday's last round if England make the World Cup final.
5: Forces News.
0: Headlines. England and Argentina supporters are gathering in Atlanta ahead of tonight's Men's Football World Cup semi. Iran's threatening to stop further trading routes after the US launched a fourth night of attacks. The Ministry of Defence has launched a new pilot scheme to tackle unacceptable sexualised behaviour in the armed forces. And Sir Keir Starmer's faced his last Prime Minister's questions in the Commons. And that's the latest. I'm Andrew Peach.

flashbacks. Just when you think you're free, they drag you back in. Thank you, Sophie Ellis-Bextor. That's Murder on the Dance Floor. I'm George Ryland. This is BFBS, the Forces Station. Big match on the way. And a kind of tenuously themed double-decker before that. So it came back after our Wimbledon competition, the one with all the grunting, with Lydia Tester, who's covering for me. Thank you very much, Lids. And I made those, you would have heard. Yes, it's a particular style of lack of skill. But I have at least made effort today. And I'll play it to you after Ariana Grande's Hate That I Made You Love Me. But also got another one of this week's fresh new music tracks coming up in half an hour. Ray and NSYNC as well.

0: Ariana Grande, Hate That I Made You Love Me. NSYNC on the way. Oh, my old friend's back. I call it a friend. It's more like, you know, the one that you can't get rid of. But I love it. It's the double decker.
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0: I've made a new one. And it's kind of themed for the match. Because I made a themed one for Lydia on Monday. I labelled it, Play for England Win. So we did that one. Here's the new one. Have a listen. You'll know what to expect if you've ever heard this before. Basically, it's two bits of songs where no one's singing, mashed in together. It's what used to be music, and now it's just bad noise. Any ideas? Two tunes in there, promise you that. I need title and artist for each. Have one more listen. To be fair, I've made an awful lot worse many, many, many times over. Let me know where you're at. Messages at bfbs.com. Ray featuring Hans Zimmer is the extended version of that. That's on the way after NSYNC

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under the weight of her cloud. But for the first time in a long time, she believed that one day she would again feel the sun. She must be patient. She must have faith in the seeds that are planted beneath the snow. She must hold on, and she must let go.

Black Symphony, Ray and Hans Zimmer on BFBS, the Forces Station. It's double decker time. It feels good to have it back, I have to say. It might not sound good, but I'm happy. Sam, thank you so much for your email, messages at bfbs.com. Oh, bless your heart. So, Sam is an incredible, incredible medic. He sent me a picture of him by his NHS ambulance with his flag. Come on, England. He's going to be at work until 2 a.m. Thank you. Honestly, you do a job I could never, and I cannot thank you enough, and for working this evening as well. What a man. And I hope they win for you, sir. And also, he has no clue on the double decker. That's more than understandable, because, I mean, listen to the state of it. Why does she make them so badly? And then come Mark, Annie and the boss, Paulie the dog. Thank you very much. It's good to be back. And the boss, Paulie, is shouting, come on, Three Lions! Love you, Paulie. Basement Jacks, good luck. Yes. It is that. That's half of it. It's on a theme. What is the other half? Any ideas? Let me know. Messages at bfbs.com. MK and Poppy Bascom on the way after Brian Adams.

MK and Poppy Bascom, that is Zone on BFBS, the Forces Station. We are in the midst of a double decker. Now, we know half of it is Basement Jack's good luck. That being the theme. So, any other songs floating around like that, do you think? Any ideas? If there were, say, any others with similar titles recently, maybe that could be something to try. Messages at bfbs.com if you fancy doing that. Let me know what you reckon. Any more thoughts other than Basement Jack's? What is the other half, please? Gracie Abrams on the way. I've also got one of our fresh new music tracks, and it's the latest from another. I'm looking forward to that. And right now, it is Take Me to Church from Hozier.

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Look at my life. Gracie Abrams on BFBS, the Forces Station. Right, I'm going to call it for this double-decker because it was one very much tied to today and we got halfway there. Thanks to Mark, Annie and the boss, Paulie. Basement Jack's good luck was half of it. Other half was good luck, babe, from Chapel Roan. Good enough for me. And good luck, the lads. Come on, England. Come on. I will leave it at that. Just come on, please. Please.

0: Good luck, the lads, for just over 2 and a bit hours' time, isn't it? Gosh, you'd think I'd be better at doing time than that. Yep. Just over 2 hours and 10 minutes. Put it down to the nerves. Our lads will be taking to the pitch in Atlanta. You can watch England taking on Argentina. World Cup semi-final from 7 p.m. UK time coverage starts on BBC One. And if you're serving overseas, on BFBS Sport as well. And George Wedlake will be here from the same time, getting you through whatever happens. And I think it's about time for this.
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2: 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We're not

0: starting to feel very emotional now. Go on, lads. I would like to say to them as well, because obviously they're listening. That's what they do for every game. Thank you for getting this far. We needed it as a country. We did. We're in the semi-final. Come on. Also, coming out with three lines, Lightning Seeds, Badil and Skinner. There's a chat with David Badil and our George Wedlake, which you can hear after he's on. He's on after me from 7 p.m. UK time. And it's brilliant.
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0: So you get four fresh new music tracks a week. You vote for your favourite, and the one that gets the most votes is crowned track of the week on a Friday. And I'm excited to hear this one. It's the latest from another featuring Emily Warren. This is Silver Lies.

Another featuring Emily Warren with Silver Lines. That is one of this week's four fresh new music tracks. Up against Tion Wayne, Nothing But Thieves and Wet Leg. Soon as you decide on your favourite, do give it a vote. bfbs.com/music. And on Friday, we will find out what the track of the week is. News coming after Alicia Keys with Fallin'.

0: There's just 2 hours to go before England meet Argentina in the semi-finals of the World Cup in Atlanta. Meetings between the two countries are often politically charged after the Argentinian invasion of the Falkland Islands in 1982. But England coach Thomas Tuchel is focusing on the football.
1: I think the fixture in itself and the prospect to go to the final fuels us. I think we will be up for the fight. I think it will be an emotional game. I think it will be a tough game. I think it will only also be just a football game, but I think on the highest level.
0: Hundreds of personnel will be watching the game on a big screen at RAF Akrotiri in Cyprus, including Jacob, who says it's a great way to support the team.
2: The atmosphere is amazing to have it like all on base, where you can socialise and meet all your other mates through the RAF, through the army, through whatever service you're here with. It's just good to get that cohesion, and it's really enjoyable.
0: James Hawkins from the British Beer and Pub Association says the tournament's provided a welcome boost for the sector after tough recent times.
3: At the last match against Norway, we sold over 5 million extra pints. We're predicting for this match against Argentina, especially with the more sympathetic hour, it could be in excess of 6 million. And if they go all the way, who knows what could happen.
0: We'll have team news ahead of the game in an hour's time. A man in his 20s has been arrested in South London after allegedly threatening to shoot the Reform UK leader Nigel Farage. The Metropolitan Police have said he was detained yesterday in connection with a social media post from 2 months ago. Sir Keir Starmer is pledged to give his wholehearted support to PM-in-waiting Andy Burnham. He made the comment at his last Prime Minister's questions.
4: For my successor and for the England team, I won't give advice. I will simply give my wholehearted support. And Mr. Speaker, just for the record, I don't care what the score is tonight, as long as we win. Yeah.
0: The MOD has launched a new pilot scheme to tackle unacceptable sexualised behaviour in the armed forces. The Stop the Friendly Fire campaign says making sexualised comments to colleagues breaks trust. It includes posters which feature incoming fire represented by red lines coming towards personnel, and at the tip of each burst is a word making up the sentence, making sexual comments breaks trust, which damages all of us. Veterans, or Minister for Veterans and People, former Wing Commander Calvin Bailey.
5: This isn't a comparison with people that have been under fire. This is about understanding how words and language can erode our ability to be under fire together and the damage that it does to trust.
0: And the government has launched a campaign warning holidaymakers about the danger of methanol poisoning abroad this summer. The liquid is highly toxic and can sometimes be found in bootleg drinks. The government travel advice warns increased risk in 29 locations abroad. That's the latest. I'm Nigel Adderley.
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0: Came Here for Love, Sigala and Ella Eyre on BFBS, the Forces Station. I'm George Ryland. Less than 2 hours to go then.
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0: Feeling slightly nervous now. Can't even imagine how the actual players are feeling. Any score predictions, do let me know. Messages at bfbs.com. I'm going 2-1 to us. Let me know where you're watching as well. Maybe on the big screens, Anaki rugby pitches in Cyprus. Maybe heading down to Four Corners if you're in Gibraltar. Going out somewhere in Germany. Wherever it is, whatever you're up to, I hope you enjoy the match. Or at least the nerves stand up, however you want to play it. I'm heading to my mum and dad's because their TV's currently more reliable than mine. Where it's, honestly, I'm surprised it's not a shrine to Harry Kane by now. They're obsessed with the man. My dad's, because I should get there just before kickoff. My dad says, they'll ask Harry to wait. You put a call into Mr. Kane, will you? Thank you. I don't want to mention I'm more of a Jude Bellingham girl. That probably doesn't need to be said. Because they feel like they've discovered Harry Kane. It is the cutest thing. So, if you want to watch coverage starts, just over 50 minutes time, 7 p.m. UK time on BBC One. And if you are serving overseas, on BFBS Sport. And George Wedlake, the legend that is, will be here from 7 p.m. UK time as well for the build-up and to see you through the whole match. He's got a chat with David Baddiel. Incredible stuff. And he's going to be joining me in just over half an hour's time for a little bit of pre-match George Squared time, which is my favourite time. In the meantime, and that'll be my last time. Yeah, no, won't, will it? Right, on the way, take over track as well from our sister station Edge because it's a Wednesday. It's a very good one. And I've got music from Lizzo and Coolio after Cat's Eyes Pinky Up.

Gangster's Paradise from Coolio featuring LV. This is BFBS, the Forces Station of George Island. I just want to tell you very quickly about a TV programme. If you like your thrillers dark, there is one for you on ITVX. It's on ITV at the moment, but they're all episodes available. Thank you. Thank you. Don't limit me. If I want to binge, I'm going to go ahead and do that. All of the 6 episodes. So I binged them yesterday because it was, you know, when it's so creepy, you've got to just go straight through so you know what it is that's happened. It is called The Dark, and they were not joking. They weren't joking. Really is very fitting. And there's a very handsome policeman whose shirt barely fits because he's just worked out so much. And I don't want to give any plot spoilers, but I will just say, if you've watched it or you're going to watch it, just one thing that really still bothers me, it bothered me throughout the 6 episodes, bothers me now. The main police lady, she has a little daughter who's really sweet. Why would anyone have left her with that brutal a bowl haircut? It's not fair on a child. There's no need. Mum's hair looks great. Why? Why have you put a pudding bowl on her hair and cut round? It is unfair. Let me know if you've seen it and you agreed. Thank you. Messages at bfbs.com. Take over track from Edge on the way after Lizzo.

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0: 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It's just music all the time, whenever you want it. If you're heading out for a run, if you've got people around, whatever you want, there is a soundtrack there for you. So make sure you give them a try. And today, it's a bit of a taster of what you can find on Edge. 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

0: Desire from Calvin Harris and Sam Smith on BFBS, the Forces Station. The university offers a training corps visited Sennelager recently, and while in Germany, they had the opportunity to work with the Bundeswehr, the German army. They hosted the cadets on their barracks in Augustdorf to show them some of their kit and capabilities, and the cadets loved it. Lauren Mitchell went along to see them in action and spoke with one of the lead organisers of the day from the Bundeswehr.
1: My name is Jens Wander, I'm WO2 in the German army, and I'm the liaison officer, German Bundeswehr to British forces in Germany.
2: So can you just explain to me what is going on here today and over the next couple of weeks, please?
1: Today, this is an information visit from British cadets here in Augustdorf. My idea was to show them a display, or to show them what we can do here in Augustdorf, and to show them how the German army works. You know, we have 7 stations here, starting with the Boxer, logistic, military police, medical care, infantry, and a helicopter we have here in the background. So this is the idea, to show them what's happened here.
2: Would you say that it is going well? I think, is this only the second time that you've done this?
1: This is the second time. Last year we tested this with 150 cadets for an NUTC with 6 stations. This year we have 230 cadets and 7 stations, and it works good. When you see on your backside, we have a great picture. We have soldiers, British forces and German forces on a German tank, and they speak together. This was my idea, interoperability, very simple.
2: So how do you think it has been, the British soldiers mixing with the German soldiers?
1: It's perfect. They like the idea. This was another idea from my side, to bring your cadets together with the German cadets from the Light Infantry Battalion 1, to bring them together. My idea is they have chats with together, and maybe they changed phone numbers, and maybe we saw them next year together here. And next year, this is an idea.
2: Oh, that would be wonderful. And what I do find quite interesting is the fact that they don't want to know about the technical things, do they?
1: Absolutely. They want to know how it works, your boots, or which beret, or what you mean your beret color and your sign. Oh, you're a tank commander and something. This is very important. This is not, we don't speak here about tactical level. We speak about working level on a normal soldier's life. This is, I want to show them.
2: And what is next for the UOTC and the German soldiers?
1: So this is only today. The idea is for next year that we bring German cadets to UOTC when they stay here for 2 weeks. So they train together, but under the lead from UOTC. This is an idea for next year, but in the moment only an idea. We want to speak after this, when we will do a after action review, and then maybe this, when we can do this next year, this will be good.
0: That was Lauren Mitchell chatting with WO1 Jens Wander, all about the University Officer Training Corps and their recent visit to the Bundeswehr. And you can check it out on the BFBS Germany Facebook page and Instagram. On the way, we've got the new one from Chaka Khan and Snoop Dogg. Also got a classic from DJ Sammy after Clean Bandit and Demi Lovato. This is Solo.

Heaven, DJ Sammy on BFBS, the Forces Station. George Wedlake will be in about 10 minutes' time to talk about football. He's going to be with you from 7 p.m. UK time. See you through the whole match. He'll be here with you and he knows what he's talking about, unlike me. And I have to say, on days like this, you need something to distract you. And I found just that on Instagram earlier. You know, it's random things that pop up on your feed. And this one caught my eye because it said 100 normal people wanted for tiramisu tasting. So is there a weirdness associated with people that like tiramisu? Not you, you tiramisu weirdo. We've come across you before. Want normal people. It actually turns out that they mean not chefs. But in my head for the rest of my life now, it's going to be, you've got to be normal about your tiramisu, love. You can't be too much. Just be normal about it. And I was going to find out more. And I was like, actually, I think you could quite quickly get to a too much tiramisu point, couldn't you? It's lovely when done well, a small amount of. I don't think I want to taste it from like many, many countries around the world. But I could do it in a normal manner if I was so inclined. I guarantee you that. I would be normal about my tiramisu consumption. We've got music on the way from Anne-Marie. Got Benson Boone as well. This is the new one from Chaka Khan and Snoop Dogg. Boogies in My Soul.

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0: Benson Boone, the time of my life on BFBS, the Forces Station. It's time for a little George Squared, and one of us knows all about football. That's George Wedlake.
1: Me.
0: It's you in the England shirt. Well, I hope so, because it's not me, is it? Yeah. I love Jude Bellingham, I know that. He's such a nice man. He has such great manners. Not the point.
1: And it just so happens he's incredible at football as well.
0: Detail for me.
1: Minor detail.
0: I found a man with manners. I'm sure the others are also lovely. So, ahead of the big game, what are you thinking? I'm personally a little scrambled. I'm feeling really quite nervous, and I don't have anywhere near the love of football that you do.
1: Yeah, well, this is it. I'm feeling incredibly nervous, slightly excited as well, because it's the World Cup semi-finals, but... I know. It's just one of those. It's going to be a serious test of my professionalism tonight, I feel. I've never been live on air when England have played in a World Cup semi-final before, so it's going to be interesting.
0: When was the last time that we did?
1: We made it to the semi-final of the World Cup back in 2018, where we lost to Croatia 2-1 in extra time.
0: Right.
1: And we've since then, we've been to the quarterfinals in Qatar 2022, and we've made it to the final of the last two Euros. The Euros aren't quite as big as the World Cup, but we've been the latter stages now of these major tournaments quite regularly over the past sort of 10 years or so. So, yeah, I mean, it's a tense, nervy affair, and it's England versus Argentina. There's been a lot of history between these two teams on the pitch.
0: Maradona,
1: Diego Simeone and David Beckham.
0: Oh, my goodness. Was that the
1: kick? The kick out in 1998. Oh. Yeah, so there's a lot. It's going to be a spicy affair, I feel.
0: Yeah, I mean, it would be anyway. Any team, when you get to this point in the tournament, it's such a big thing. I mean, obviously, I'm sure they've got mental coaches as well as physical ones, but how on earth you deal with that, I don't know. And as always, we know this might not be decided in 90 minutes. Who knows what's going to happen? But we do know for sure that it won't be easy as an England fan to watch.
1: No, well, none of the games have been so far.
0: No, they haven't.
1: I think it's fair to say. I mean, even the most convincing win, I would say, was the Croatia one at the start of the tournament in the group stage, the first game. It feels like a lifetime ago now.
0: Doesn't it?
1: That was a 4-2 victory, and I think we still saw England's best football in that 20 minutes in that second half. But still around that, we let Croatia score two, well, quite ridiculous goals, really. Quite silly goals to concede from. And, they've really put us through it, but it's going to carry on, by all accounts.
0: Yeah, and, you know, we've made it this far. Incredibly proud of that. Do you know anything about who's starting?
1: Not yet. I don't think the team news is just yet. Oh, hang on. It might be now, actually. It might have literally just come in as I was making my way down to the studio. So I don't really know. I can't really comment on the teams at the moment. But I think, other than the back four, everyone's pretty much sort of nailed down now, aren't they? I don't know. I'll have a look in a moment. We'll dissect the team news on the show after 7 p.m. UK time.
0: So George is going to be with you for the whole thing, for which we thank him. Because, you know, he's going to be there in the studio and he's going to deal with the nerves and being live on air, whatever happens. So,
1: no fingernails left already.
0: But he is wearing an England shirt. That's all that counts.
1: Hopefully I'm taking it off and whizzing it around my head come 45 minutes time, maybe.
0: Just windmilling through an empty office. Oh, my goodness. Ooh,
1: there's no one here to complain, George. That's the problem. What? I could do what I want.
0: Apart from Nigel Adley on news, who's going to be having
1: he's in for a shock tonight, Nigel.
0: Look of a haunted man on Thursday 16th
1: of July. Seen some things,
0: he's
1: Nigel.
0: Seen a lot. Oh, my goodness. So do get in touch with George. Let him know your predictions, where you're watching from. Messages at bfbs.com. I'm going with 2-1 because I heard someone say it earlier, and that's generally how I get my predictions.
1: Okay, well, part of me fears the worst, as it always does. I'm not exactly an optimistic person, but I believe 1-0 in normal time to England.
0: Ooh. Mm. Yeah, I'll take that and run.
1: Yeah, I'm already running now. I'm at the door.
0: Amazing. Well, everything crossed. Thank you for coming in. Thank you for doing the show. Not long to go now, really not long to go. In fact, it's an hour and 10 minutes, isn't it? And then they'll be on the pitch.
1: Yeah, so we'll be bringing you build up for the hour. Team news will be dissected. We're going to be hearing from former England under 21 and Portsmouth and Sunderland left back and pundit Paul Hardiman, plus David Baddiel on Woo! 30 years of Three Lions and also on 60 years of pain and misery being an England fan.
0: Yay.
1: With moments of joy here and there, though.
0: Yeah, let's not add another one to them. What a nice man, though.
1: Very nice man. Knows his football as well, so we're going to preview the game with him.
0: absolute legend. Make sure you join George after 7 p.m. UK time. Cheers, pal.
1: Thank you.
0: This is Anne Murray now. Unhealthy.

Unhealthy from Anne-Marie on BFBS, the Forces Station. I'm George Ryland. I'll be back tomorrow at 4pm UK time. Just about time for me to hand over to other George, George Wedlake, who is going to be with you for the build-up to the big game. As England take on Argentina, semi-final of the World Cup, we have made it this far. Come on, the lads, come on. I'm going to go and watch it with my mum and dad, who have just turned into insanely massive Harry Kane fans. They cannot get enough of the man. They absolutely adore him. It's really cute. It's really sweet. I wouldn't be surprised if there is a small shrine when I get to theirs. I just want to leave you with one thought about no one from the England team. Erling Haaland, who I got a bit obsessed with, as a lot of us did, for the last match against Norway, because what a man, what a Viking. He's got a weird thing about taxidermy animals. I didn't say that right, did I? It sounded weird. Taxidermy animals. If you haven't seen it, have a look. On his Insta, he got off the plane home with a raccoon under one arm, and he's got a collection of them, each one of them with like a little can of beer or something. I don't feel the same way about him now. I still think he's great. Not quite as obsessed as I was before. The taxidermy thing, it is off-putting. I am not going to lie. Hopefully none of that from Jude Bellingham, who is the best of us. Right, enjoy the match wherever you are around the Forces world. Take care. And good luck with the nerves is really all I can say. I'm going to leave you with Harry Styles and Golden. News after this.

0: Kickoff is less than an hour away in England's World Cup semi-final against Argentina in Atlanta. Coach Thomas Tuchel has made three changes in the win over Norway. Reece James, Jed Spence and Morgan Rogers replace Ezri Konsa, Nico O'Reilly and Noddy Madueke. It's the first time the countries have met since 2005 and 40 years since Maradona's infamous Hand of God goal eliminated England from the Mexico World Cup. Gary Lineker, who played in that game, rates England's chances.
1: In the last two games, they've found a way to win, which is so important. The mentality and the togetherness of the team has been really impressive so far. I don't think they've actually peaked yet.
0: In a social media post, Argentina's vice president has described England as invaders, referring to the Falkland Islands. However, coach Lionel Scaloni says it's madness to merge sport and politics.
2: On the emotional and mental side of facing England, it is just a game of football. So I can't mix things and start discussing what happened many years ago. It was something that was historical and was sad, and it had nothing to do with us today or tomorrow. It's just a football game.
0: Hundreds of personnel will be watching the game on a big screen at RAF Akrotiri in Cyprus, including Jacob, who says it's a great way to support the team.
3: The atmosphere is amazing to have it like all on base, where you can socialise and meet all your other mates through the RAF, through the army, through whatever service you're here with. It's just good to get that cohesion, and it's really enjoyable.
0: In other news, the US military has hit Iran with a fresh wave of airstrikes, which it says will reduce the country's ability to attack commercial shipping in the Strait of Hormuz. Earlier, Kuwait and Bahrain said they'd intercepted Iranian missiles directed at US military assets in the region. The BBC's Barbara Platusha is in Jerusalem.
4: Now the Iranians are also threatening to possibly extend their own attacks to other routes that are used for oil and gas shipping. And President Trump is threatening to possibly order attacks on civilian infrastructure like power plants and bridges if Iran doesn't do a deal, which could be considered a war crime. But so far, he has not made a decision to resume all-out war, but he hasn't found a way to end it either.
0: A 14-year-old boy has been charged with offences linked to extreme right-wing terrorism in South London. Police say it's in connection with an alleged plan to target two mosques in Sutton. The child has been remanded in custody to appear in court tomorrow. Eight men have been charged with historical rape and child sexual abuse offences. Prosecutors say the case centres on a grooming gang in South Wales. And the MOD has launched a new pilot scheme to tackle unacceptable sexualized behavior in the armed forces. The Stop the Friendly Fire campaign says making sexualized comments to colleagues breaks trust. That's the latest. I'm Nigel Adderley.

0: is Sia, and it's Move Your Body on BFBS, the Forces Station. How are we? Wednesday, the 15th of July, 2026. My name is George Wedlake. Wherever you are, whatever you're up to across the Forces world, I hope you're well, and those nerves are holding out as much as possible.
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0: So we are 53 minutes away from kickoff. England against Argentina in the semi-finals of the World Cup. It doesn't get much bigger than this. We're going to be hearing from the legend, comedian, screenwriter, author and songwriter, David Baddiel, to preview the game, to discuss 60 years of Hurts and 30 years of the iconic Three Lions. We might even have to press play on that tune for you as well. On top of that, Paul Hardiman, regular pundit on the show now, former England under 21 left back, as well as careers at Portsmouth and Sunderland, will be joining us. But your team news is in them for tonight's semi-final. Three changes for England. Reece James starts at right back in place of Konsa. Jed Spencer's at left back in place of Nico O'Reilly. And Morgan Rogers starts on the right in place of Noni Madueke. So your team is in a 4-2-3-1 formation for Thomas Tuchel's men. Jordan Pickford in goal. A back four of James, Stones, Gahey and Spence. Rice and Anderson hold the midfield with Rogers on the right. Bellingham in that number 10 role with Anthony Gordon on the left. Behind the skipper, Harry Kane up top. Argentina, they line up in a 4-4-2. Emi Martinez in goal. A back four of Molina, Romero, Lisandro Martinez and Tagliafico. Simeone's on the right. Paredes and McAllister, your Liverpool man, in the centre of midfield with Fernandes on the left. And up top, Julian Alvarez. And that man, Lionel Messi. Messi. Get your thoughts in. What do you make of the teams? What are your expectations for the game? And where are you watching? Messages at bfbs.com is the email address. And we'll preview England against Argentina with our pundit Paul Hardiman. After this one, Teddy Swims and his Mr. Know-It-All.

0: Good evening. How are you feeling? It's George Wedlake with you on BFBS, the Forces Station, as we look ahead to England versus Argentina in the World Cup semi-finals. It doesn't get bigger than this. And I'd like to welcome now a guest of the show that we've been speaking to throughout the tournament. Nearly award-winning pundit, soon to be anyway, former Portsmouth, Sunderland and England under 21 left-back, Paul Hardiman. Paul, how are you doing? How are you feeling?
1: Yeah, excited, but a little bit nervous as well. You know, it's sort of...

0: Since then, a 2-1 win over Norway in extra time. What did you make of that one? And is there anything we can learn or take from that into tonight's game?
1: Yeah, it was interesting, wasn't it, after the game? You know, obviously, George, we you know, in the media sort of thing, you see different bits and pieces. You saw Thomas Tuchel's interview and then Jude Bellingham's interview. And, you know, Jude Bellingham sort of said it from the heart. You know, it was a tough night for the players in heat and play 120 minutes. And, you know, even as a coach being there, it's not quite the same as running around in that heat. So, yeah, I can understand both. You know, look, Tuchel wants them to be absolutely spot on every single game. But as a coach, you know that you're not going to get the perfect game. But I thought that they played the game very, very well. Yeah, they started off, it was a little bit nerve-wracking. But, you know, the hydration breaks seem to be taken so much sort of like, you know, sort of play in the games now, where, you know, some teams can be doing so well up to the hydration break and then they have it and then it all changes afterwards. And that's what sort of happened to England. Then they come out in the second half of the game. You know, Norway, look, let's be honest, they did do well. But, you know, it was, I always felt that England were the team that were going to score the winner, but that was probably because I'm a proud Englishman. But I think that, you know, look, whatever happens in that game happened, and, you know, it's behind us now. But I do think that England can play better, like Tuchel said. But I also take Jude Bellingham's side of it as well. You know, running around in that heat is tiring. And there was a lot going on in that game, nerves and tension to take into consideration as well.
0: Yeah, so the heat won't be a problem tonight. It's in Atlanta, so there'll be a roof on. It'll be temperature controlled. That'll play in England's favour. But tonight's opposition, Argentina. A lot has happened on the pitch between these two sides over the years. It's going to be a spicy affair, isn't it?
1: It is. You know, the history between the two, with Maradona's hand of God and Beckham getting sent off and Michael Owen's goal, and, you know, there's lots that have gone on in the game. So, you know, I'm just looking forward to a good game of football. And I think that if both teams play to their max, I think that England can come out on top. I think man for man all over the pitch, we're probably just a little edging it. But there is one man that can win a game on his own. And, you know, we want to try and keep Messi quiet as long as we can. But, you know, again, we've got our match winners in Harry Kane and Jude Bellingham. So, you know, I'm hearing like things in the media at the moment that Morgan Rogers is going to start. We don't know if that's true or not. That could just be a, you know, a sort of a red herring. But if he does do, you know, again, he's got a point to prove to everybody. And, you know, it's, you know, Jed Spence came on the other night and I thought did really, really well after, you know, being criticised for certain aspects of his game. But, you know, Tuchel's got a definite way of managing individuals, and he doesn't suffer fools gladly. So, you know, I think we might have talked about it before, Georgia, where Bellingham was left out, you know, the end of the season, and Rodgers was starting in those positions. Now, if Rodgers is starting, that probably means that Rice isn't 100% fit. So we'll have to wait and see, though.
0: You mentioned him a second ago. We have to talk about Lionel Messi. How can you even begin to think about stopping him? Because it's not like, I mean, with Haaland the other day, it's like just stop him getting on the ball. But with Messi, he doesn't even like being on the ball, does he? All too much these days. He kind of pops up out of nowhere and then just produces magic out of thin air. So how do you stop that?
1: Yeah, I mean, you can't go man for man for him because, you know, I think his stats show that he's just walking around the pitch for a long time, long periods, and then he just comes alive. So it's when he gets the ball in that final third, in the attacking third, where, you know, we've got to get there and close him down quickly. And the best way to do it is trying to double up on him. So one player gets tight and then the next player is ready as he just toes it past him to then, you know, dive in and win that tackle. But as we've seen, he's, you know, still got the ability, still got that little bit of pace when he's running with the ball to go past people. And, you know, wherever he is, you know, in and around that box, you've got to be ready to close him down and stop him shooting. So, yeah, look, he's still one of the best

0: players in the world, if not still the best player. You know, you have the Ronaldo and Messi debate going on all over the place. But, you know, for me, both of them are world class. But Messi's, you know, that couple of years younger and can show it a little bit more at this World Cup. So, yeah, one to keep quiet tonight for sure.
1: Yeah, I mean, it's been a tournament for the big boys, hasn't it? We're talking about Messi there, but we've got Kane and Bellingham. So Argentina, they're thinking about us as a threat as well, aren't they? They're just as worried about facing England at the moment.
0: Yeah, definitely. I think it's the first time for a long, long time that the top four seeds have actually come through to the... And the way that the, you know, this new sort of World Cup has been set up with all the teams in it, it allows them to sort of segregate the number one, two, three and four seeds a little bit, so that they should arrive in the semi-final, and that's what's happened this year. So, you know, like last night's game, I actually thought that, you know, before the game that France would probably go on and win that. But, you know, again, tactically and technically, Spain were absolutely fantastic last night. So, and it just goes to show that even with good individuals, if you work as a team, then you've got a great opportunity of winning the game. And I do think that, you know, both Argentina and England have shown the great team spirit.
1: So where's this match going to be won and lost tonight then? Because it's not going to be a gimme. We know it's going to be a tough watch. All England games have been so far. Argentina, they haven't set the world alight either, this tournament. So where's this game going to be won and lost for you?
0: Well, I think it'll be down to a mistake, a bit like last night with the penalty. You know, someone not quite concentrating and making a little error where, you know, you do leave a leg out or you do try to stretch for one. And, you know, with the refereeing decisions, I think the first time we spoke about, you know, in the World Cup, George, when we started this, I talked about having a bit of luck with the refereeing decisions and injuries and things like that. And we've already seen how many times that, you know, Egypt can feel massively aggrieved that they, you know, that they didn't get through, you know, with the decision that they got with VAR. So, yeah, you know, as much as the individuals in the team, you know, can win it for the, I also think that the man in the middle with the whistle is going to have a big say in this game as well.
1: Yeah, I mean, it's England, Paul, against Argentina. It's the World Cup semi-final. It really doesn't get too much bigger than this, does it? How are we going to get on, in your opinion? What's your prediction for this one? And are we making it through to Sunday's final against Spain?
0: Yes, we are. I am feeling confident. I've just mentioned there, and I'm just thinking back to when Beckham got sent off. You know, the little silly, you know, immature kick out that he did against Simeone and Simeone rolling around. You know, I just hope that, you know, something like that doesn't happen, you know, for England again. But I do think that we're going to go on to win it. And I do think it'll be 2-1 to England.
1: Okay, well, I'll snap your hand off for that now. In a moment, I'm going to be speaking to David Baddiel of Three Lions. I obviously had to ask him, is it coming home? Because, you know, he wrote the song. I'm going to ask you the same question before we get his thoughts on it, Paul. Is it coming home?
0: I really hope so this year. In the past, you know, like we look at the team, you know, when John Terry and Lampard and Gerrard and all that played, that golden era, as it was called. And I still feel that we should have won it then. The players that we had then with Rio Ferdinand and, you know, just all over the pitch, we had quality. And I think that this team has got the same sort of quality to go out and produce a performance tonight to get us through to the final. And then who knows what's going to happen in the final. But yeah, tonight I'm confident, and hopefully David Baddiel is as well.
1: Well, I'm glad you're confident, mate. I'm slightly on edge here, but I'm sure as the evening progresses, we're going to do all right. Paul Hardiman, thank you so much for your time, not just today, but throughout the tournament as well. And enjoy the game. And, wow, I hope you have a cracking weekend. I know that's not entirely down to you. It's kind of down to what England do and whether they're in the final or not. But I hope you make the best of it, mate. Thank you.
0: Thanks very much, George. Good luck, England.
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0: Ed Sheeran and Eyes Closed on BFES, the Forces Station. That's how I'll be watching the game today, or through the fingers. It's George Wedlake with you as we build up to the big one, England against Argentina in the semi-finals of the World Cup. So let's hear from someone who understands all too well now about the struggles, but brief moments of joy of being an England fan. Comedian, presenter, screenwriter, author and songwriter, David Baddiel. I spoke to him yesterday to discuss 30 years of Three Lions and 60 years of Hurt.
1: I was just thinking this morning, we are spoilt now, and any younger people listening should be aware that the run, the present run of sort of semi-finals and finals and quarterfinals, you know, we didn't have that for a long time. You know, for a long time, England didn't qualify for World Cups at all in the 70s, or they went out very early on. I mean, we are blessed now. Obviously, the bigger blessing would be to win something.
0: It would. And we'll come on to your predictions and expectations in just a moment. But first, I want to talk about 30 years of Three Lions. How does that make you feel?
1: Old. I often think when I'm... So what they, at the moment, because I haven't gone out to America or Mexico, I sit and watch the games, and then at the end of the games, over normally the commentary, I can hear them singing Three Lions, because they put it on straight after the game. They focus, you may have noticed this, on Wonderwall, which is played next, but you can hear it above commentators going, and England have won it, and they're falling down with tiredness, all that stuff. And what I often wonder is, are the people in the ground singing 60 years of her Never Stopped Us Dreaming? Are they doing the maths, right? Because it's no point in singing 30 years anymore. And you've just got to override us on it. So, yeah, no, it's been a long time. I don't think, when we wrote it, I don't think we thought it would last this long particularly, but we did think we're going to try and write something that will really chime with football fans, and specifically with England football fans. We're not going to write a song such as they'd written before, which is basically just, hooray, we're going to win it. We're going to try and write a song that's about, yeah, the torment of supporting England and the hope against the despair. And that landed, and I guess that's why it's lasted.
0: Yeah, it's more than lasted. I mean, it's been number one in the charts now on four different occasions. Genuinely, how proud are you of like accolades like that? Because there are not many songs over the years that have done anything like that.
1: Yeah, I think it's the only song, I believe. And by the way, it's at number 21 now. I believe it's the only song, it's creeping up, that's got to number one four times, where it's the same song sung by, you know, the same artist rather than in Live Aid by different artists. But I'll be honest with you, George, I think that's brilliant and I am proud of it, but I'm not as proud or not as excited. Proud, I don't really have pride, but emotion, I don't get as emotional about that as I do about, you know, the first time it was sung on the terraces, which was at Wembley in Euro 96. It was unbelievably moving, unbelievably exciting. And the fact that it continues to be sung by fans on the terraces, you know, it's really the only song, like, of all the pop songs that have been written about England, no other song really gets sung by fans as a, you know, emotional outpouring. And I think that speaks to how we got it right. We got the lyrics right in terms of how they made people feel, and also to Ian Brodie's incredibly brilliant music.
0: Yeah, you did. You absolutely nailed it. But the lyrics and meaning behind the track have often been misinterpreted, haven't they, as that typical English arrogance. But that's really not what the song's about at all. If you listen properly, it's far from that. It's the opposite of that.
1: Yeah, well, I always find that so ridiculous. I mean, that's basically based purely on the line, football's coming home, which then led, there was a sort of story, which I don't even know was true, which is in 2018, when we lost to Croatia, that Luka Modric had fired up the Croatians at halftime by saying, oh, they're so arrogant, the English, listen to that song they're singing, they don't own football, blah, blah, blah. And really, the song is vulnerable, primarily. The song's primarily about, like, you know, it begins with people saying, you know, it's bad news for the English game, and we're not creative enough, we're not positive enough. And then, you know, Frank sings, you know, everyone seems to know the score, blah, blah, blah. And the thing is that Football's Coming Home was only really meant to be about the fact that football was going to be in England in that year. And we did invent the rules of football. So in a way, it's football. But can I just say one other thing, which I don't think I've ever said, which is the song is like a football chant, really. That's our answer. And I have been at Chelsea many times and sung, you know, Super Chelsea FC, we're the greatest football team the world has ever seen, right? Now, I know that's not true, Right, that's what football chants are. Football chants tend to be 100% devotion to the team, and no one's meant to think this is arrogant. This is just supporting, right? So I don't understand this whole thing of like it's arrogant, because basically it's a rather vulnerable song which ends up hoping that we might do well this time.
0: And you mentioned it earlier, that feeling of, well, not pride, but joy when the England fans sang it at Euro 96 at Wembley for the first time. I believe, was that the sample that was used in the 98 version as well at the start? We can hear it in the song there, can't we?
1: Yeah, I think so. I mean, actually, no, I think that sample was recorded at the England-Germany semi-final. So the first time they did it was at England-Scotland, which is the second game, and that was at the end of the game when the DJ put the song on, which was a total shock to me and Frank, but A, that he did that because we didn't know he was going to do it, and B, that the whole crowd knew the words, right, just straight away. The first time ever, suddenly this song, it's like sort of born in front of our ears, as it were, without us realising that the whole nation, that England had taken the song to their hearts so quickly. But then by the time you get to the Germany game, which is, I don't know what, five games later, that people are singing it all the time and, you know, right at the start of the game. And I think that's what that sample is from, which is a, you know, really brilliant sound, I think.
0: Yeah, it really is. There have been a couple of versions. We had one back in 2022 as well. If England, well, do bring it home, I don't want to tempt fate here, but if England do bring it home, are there plans for another version?
1: There aren't, no. I think when we did the Christmas one, which is the one you're talking about, which was a pretty ironic one, although I like the Christmas one. I think it's funny. I think we thought that is the last time we're doing a new version, which is why I think, I mean, I do slightly regret that we didn't go back to the studio just to record the lines, the word 60, because I think it would have been worth it for this tournament just for the scanning to sing 60 Years of Hurt. But beyond that, no, I think the song doesn't need a new version, and it certainly doesn't need one if we win, which goes, it's come home, football's come home. I think that would be quite rubbish.
0: But that moment, it was after the Mexico game where I really heard it. After that performance, historic win at the Azteca, you could just hear Three Lions coming out over, well, as you say, the backdrop of all the emotion and just physically drained players that lay their body on the lines for that victory. That must have been such a moment, because I saw a clip on socials as well. I understand you were watching it with your partner in crime, Frank.
1: Yeah, so rather pathetically, but in a way quite endearingly maybe, I decided to video the telly. We're just like two old men, like, can't make it to Mexico, but we're in my house at 4 o'clock in the morning, whatever it was, and I videoed it. But Frank, like a even older man, was going, what are you doing? What are you doing? Like an old, like we're married. And I said, no, I'm videoing the telly because they're singing Three Lions. I mean, also because England had beaten Mexico at the Azteca. But yeah, I listened quite carefully, because I think it's sort of amazing to be sitting in London at 4 o'clock in the morning and hearing my voice honking out second verse of Three Lions in Mexico, in the same stadium where Maradona, you know, did the hand of God and then the brilliant second goal. It's sort of weird to feel that, but it's brilliant. Yeah, no, it's a very, very extraordinary thing.
2: I think it's bad news for the English game.
3: We're not creative enough. We're not

0: So it's George with you on BFBS, the Forces Station, as we build up to England versus Argentina in the semi-finals of the World Cup. David Baddiel is alongside me. Now, David, we have to talk about the elephant in the room, Wonderwall. How do you feel about that song becoming kind of the anthem of the tournament for England? How does that make you feel?
1: It's totally fine. It's not like, I mean, firstly, I much prefer it to Sweet Caroline, which is an American song used at loads of sports. It doesn't have anything English about it. Wonderwall is an English song. I quite like the fact that it's a love song, which fans have commandeered to sing as a love song to the England team. Also, I think I may be the only person to make this point. I've noticed that when they sing it, the team are kind of in a wall when they line up to listen to it. They are in a wall. So for the first time, that idea, Wonderwall, which we never knew what it meant, Noel, never knew what a Wonderwall was. It kind of is a Wonderwall, right? And I like all that about it. I don't feel any problem with it because I think, you know, our song is played first when the team are falling apart and, you know, hugging and swapping shirts or whatever. And that's the moment for it. I think that is the right moment for Three Lions to be played at the end of the game. And then the team go over and have a communal moment with the crowd. And, you know, that's totally fine and rather beautiful, I think. I don't feel that they're in competition, is what I feel, because I feel that, you know, pop songs will be taken in certain tournaments to be, this is the song we want to sing. And meanwhile, Three Lions carries on.
0: What have you made of England's overall performance throughout the World Cup?
1: I think it's been very English in the sense of, like, you know, a lot of raised expectations and then some very bad football and then occasionally some really good football. I was quite critical in my head and also publicly of Tuchel's squad selection, mainly because I'm a massive Cole Palmer fan. And even though he didn't have a great season, the last few games he was starting to really get back to his best. And I thought, yeah, now you should take him. I've noticed something about Tuchel is he likes very physically big, strong, fast players. And, like, he won't pick Kobbie Mainoo, right? Which I think is weird because he's really good. And I think it's because he thinks he's not quite big enough and strong enough. And England doesn't tend to play maverick players. It doesn't really like maverick players. And he's a bit like that, even though he's German. He tends to pick the biggest, the strongest, the fastest players. Having said that, I think he himself is quite maverick, quite mad, and I quite like that about him. I quite like his intensity and his manicness, and it seems to get the players going. And, you know, we have played brilliantly at times. We have played absolutely brilliant, and obviously Jude has been incredible. One thing he's definitely got right, which has been through quite a weird route, is to find a way of integrating Jude Bellingham, getting Jude Bellingham to play, and trusting Jude Bellingham, actually, that giving him a free role means he's going to be brilliant. So that's really worked out. I think the defence has still gone weird. Like, it's really a weird defence, and having to constantly put different people at right back could have been solved by taking Trent Alexander-Arnold. But anyway, I don't really want to complain because I think we've got to the semi-final and we might beat Argentina, who themselves aren't the team they were 4 years ago and themselves have quite a weird defensive issues and all the rest of it.
0: What are your plans for the semi-finals? Are you going to be watching with Frank?
1: Presently, yes. Presently, Frank. I spoke to Frank the other day, and he was saying that various people say to him, as they say to me, "Oh, you'll probably be out there, won't you? You'll be there, you know, celebrating along with, I don't know, all the big celebrities, Shakira, and the people that you see in the crowd." And he said, "No, I'll be at Dave's house." And that's true. That's basically what we do, is we just sit and watch it with, sometimes with my son, but he's not around, sometimes with various people who turn up, but mainly just me and Frank, yeah.
0: How do you see it going? What are your predictions for the game? It's going to be, I predict, judging, you know, by the rest of the England performances throughout the tournament, it's going to be a tough watch, but will they get the job done again?
1: I hardly ever make predictions, and that's one of the things when people say to me, which they do every day at the moment, "Dave, is it coming home?" I have to make it clear to them that I don't know the answer to that, and also that's not what the song means. But having said that, I was there in 2002 in Japan, which is the last time we played them, and there was quite an energy to David Beckham scoring that penalty because, of course, he had got sent off in 1998, unfairly, I think. But I think overall, we're well matched. And of course, the thing that I'm not mentioning is Lionel Messi, partly because I'm frightened of him. I think he's still amazing. Just if you watch him, even though he's obviously not as fast and all the rest of it, he's still really incredible and still does extraordinary things with the ball. And you can't prepare for that. You can't prepare entirely for what Messi might or might not do. I thought we kept Haaland very controlled, apart from one moment where Saul should have passed to him. But anyway, controlling Haaland is one thing. Controlling Messi is a whole different game. At the moment, I can't really call it. I think both teams will be really fired up. It could be an amazing game. It could go to penalties. God forbid. But yeah, I'm going to say we're going to win because I might as well.
0: You did mention Lionel Messi there. I mean, your middle name, I can't help but notice, David, is Lionel. Can we get that changed ahead of kickoff?
1: Well, one thing you should know about me is I am, in fact, quite a lot older, even though he is probably the oldest player in the tournament left, apart from goalkeepers, isn't he? Now that the geriatric old Ronaldo is gone, I think. But I am much older than him. So my point being that I wasn't named after him. He might have been named after me. I don't know. I think I was named after my dad's best mate, who he then fell out with because they had an argument about a car. And I thought, but now I'm still saddled with the name. No, we can't get the name changed, unfortunately, because I quite like it for comedy reasons.
0: And I thought it's probably not a lot of time to get it done now either. The paperwork's astronomical for that kind of thing. Have you made any plans for the final yet, or would that be tempting fate for you?
1: I haven't made any plans. I mean, I sort of have said to a few people, if we get to the final, I'd love to go out there in the hope that some magic fairy godfather would suddenly appear and say, yes, David, here are two tickets for the final. But no one's done that. So I don't know if anyone listening in the army could do that for me. Apart from that, I'll probably be just watching it here with Frank, probably, which in a way is the perfect thing.
0: And I do have to ask, I know you get asked it a lot, you even touched on it a second ago, 60 years of hurt, David, is that about to come to an end? It's football coming home. I know the answer I'm going to get here.
1: Well, if by that you mean, are we going to win the World Cup? I mean, I would like to think so, because it would be a nice round number for me. It would be a nice round number to think 60 years of hurt ended. With the World Cup coming home in 2026. The only thing I would say about that is the other thing about football songs is it's not like you win the league or you win the FA Cup, whatever, and then you're fine forever. You're not. If you lose the next year, you feel suddenly full of pain again and like you've never won anything. Do you know what I mean? So I don't know that it will feel like we'd never feel pain or hurt for England again if we win.
0: Just be a nice summer, wouldn't it?
1: Would be a lovely summer, yeah. Would be a very, very nice summer. And, you know, I do think this country, for all the stuff that we hear and all the trouble that we hear about it, it's a country of great tolerance and great, you know, there's a way of being patriotic about being English, which I particularly think we saw it in Euro 96, which is actually very beautiful. It's very kind of benign form of patriotism that we can have in this country. And I kind of think that would be enhanced by winning the World Cup. I think people will just, I hope that people will just be happy about it.
0: It's David Baddiel talking to me on BFBS, the Forces Station. 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We have 12 minutes until kickoff of the World Cup semi-final. England are taking on Argentina. How are your nerves? Alex Warren will help you out there, I think. He'll calm us down nicely.
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0: another 54 Ultra. Talk to you on BFBS, the Forces station. Playing that for Johnny Stones and his shoulder as we gear up for England versus Argentina in the semi-finals of the World Cup.
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0: So the atmosphere is ramping up in Atlanta. Both teams are making their way onto the pitch and ready to take their place for the national anthems. Let's run through your team news. So three changes for England. Reece James comes in at right back. Morgan Rogers starts on the right wing. And Jed Spence is at left back. Thomas Tuchel's named the 4-2-3-1 with Jordan Pickford in goal. A back four of Reece James, John Stones, Mark Gahey and Jed Spence. Declan Rice and Elliot Anderson and the midfielders. Behind Rogers on the right, Gordon on the left and Bellingham behind your skipper Harry Kane up top. For Argentina, Lionel Scaloni has gone for a 4-4-2. In goal, Emi Martinez, a back four of Molina, Romero, Lisandro Martinez and Tagliafico. In midfield, it's Simeone on the right with Paredes and McAllister. In the centre of the park with Fernandez on the left. Behind, Julian Alvarez and that man there, Lionel Messi. Once again, let us know what you make of the teams. Give me your score predictions and let me know where you're watching from. The email address is messages@bfbs.com. And with just over 5 minutes till kickoff now in Atlanta, let's cram in another tune. This is Alex Warren and it's Passenger.

Alex Warren and Passenger on BFBS The Forces Station. My name is George Wedlake, here to give you updates on England versus Argentina when that gets underway in just less than 3 minutes' time. The semi-finals of the World Cup. The national anthems have been sung and the stage is set now. Both teams are lining up for their pre-match photos. It's going to be an iconic game, isn't it? Fingers crossed it goes in England's favour. We need it to go in England's favour. I don't think I can handle any other outcome tonight. It'll kick off after this tune, and I'll be with you on the other side after your news for 8 p.m. UK time.

0: England's World Cup semi-final with Argentina is getting underway in Atlanta. The winners meet Spain in Sunday's final. Military personnel at RAF Akrotiri in Cyprus are watching the match on a big screen, and pubs are packed across England with fans watching the game. James Hawkins from the British Beer and Pub Association says the tournament has provided a welcome boost after tough recent times.
1: At the last match against Norway, we sold over 5 million extra pints. We're predicting for this match against Argentina, especially with the more sympathetic hour, it could be in excess of 6 million. And if they go all the way, who knows what could happen.
0: The US military has hit Iran with a fresh wave of airstrikes, which it says will reduce the country's ability to attack commercial shipping in the Strait of Hormuz. Earlier, Kuwait and Bahrain said they'd intercepted Iranian missiles directed at US military assets in the region. President Trump has told Fox News attacks would escalate unless Iran turned to the negotiating table.
2: We're going to hit them very hard tonight. We're going to hit them very hard tomorrow night. We're going to hit them very hard the night after. And then next week it gets really bad for them, because next week comes the power plants, next week comes the bridges.
0: Iran's top negotiator, Mohammad Baghir Ghalibaf, has said the Iranian national security depends on maintaining Iranian arrangements in the Strait of Hormuz. He said Iran should not be afraid of war or negotiation. Sky's Washington correspondent James Matthews has this analysis.
3: I think what we see from Donald Trump is a tweak in the strategy, but it is the same old strategy, one that hasn't brought resolution. And Trump's difficulty is that if it doesn't work this time, where does he go next? He appears to be stuck in a failure loop that becomes ever more consequential.
0: A man in his 20s has been arrested in South London after allegedly threatening to shoot the Reform UK leader Nigel Farage. The Metropolitan Police said he was detained yesterday in connection with a social media post from 2 months ago. 8 men have been charged with historical rape and child sexual abuse offences. Prosecutors say the case centres on a grooming gang in South Wales. Barry Weir reports.
4: Gwent Police detectives say arrests were made yesterday in Newport, Swansea, London, Birmingham, Lancashire, Edinburgh and the Argyll and Bute area in Scotland. The men have been charged with more than 30 offences that are alleged to have happened during the 1980s and 90s. The claims relate to 8 victims who were children at that time. The men, aged between 54 and 73, are all British citizens and have been released on bail to appear at Newport Magistrates Court next Friday.
0: And a 14-year-old boy has been charged with offences linked to extreme right-wing terrorism in South London. Police say it's in connection with an alleged plan to target 2 mosques in Sutton. That's the latest. I'm Nigel Adderley.

0: Don't call me baby, it's BFBS, the Forces Station. My name is George Wedlake, how are you doing?
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0: So we're live tonight for England against Argentina. The World Cup semi-finals in Atlanta. We're into minute number 7, it's 0-0. England looking lively though on the press, off the ball, putting the pressure on Argentina a bit. And now coming forward, Morgan Rogers, who starts on the right today. It's very dangerous with the ball at his feet. Comes into the box, tries to get the cross in, and it's been cleared for an England corner. Promising signs there, early doors. There's been a bit of needle in the game already, some pushing and shoving, as you would expect, and I expect that to carry on throughout the night. We've also been sent this from our team, BFBS Germany, ahead of kickoff. This is what the national anthem sounded like. So they're all pumped and ready to go over in Senelaga. I hope you are as well. Let us know where you're watching from. Messages at bfbs.com as Declan Rice bends in the corner. Right-footed, outswinging corner. And it's cleared by Argentina. But can England get it back in the box? There's a scrap going on, a bit of a skirmish. And it's a free kick to Argentina because of a high boot there. So that seems to be it for the action at the moment. It's going to be a lively one tonight. And we're here to give you updates throughout. Got Aerosmith on the way in a moment. Some Nathan Dorr for you as well. So we're going to illustrate the show with some tunes. And it's Tate McRae up next in Sports Car.

This is going to be hard work tonight. It's George Wedlake with you on BFBS of Forces Station. That's Aerosmith, I Don't Want to Miss a Thing. Bringing you updates of England against Argentina in the World Cup semi-finals. 15 minutes on the clock. England 0, Argentina 0. And we're seeing those dark arts tonight in full force. Argentina, they're trying to rattle the England players. So far, it's not working. But like I say, we're only 15 minutes in and you don't want any of the England players to bite and to retaliate and to snap. We saw it in 1998 with David Beckham. It looks like those same tactics are being deployed. I worry about Jude Bellingham in this situation. We know he plays with just passion and his heart on his sleeve, and we don't want him to get drawn into any of that stuff. They've tried it on Elliot Anderson numerous times, but he's remaining relatively calm. They've just tried it as well. Simeone on Pickford just a second ago, going down, trying to buy a foul. And, well, England so far aren't snapping, but they are looking the more threatening going forward, I would say. It's been a bit scrappy in the middle of the park for the most part, but there was a moment just now where Anthony Gordon, who starts on the left-hand side tonight, was bursting down the wing. He cut in well, took a touch, looked like he was lining up the shot, but then took too many touches and ran into quite a bit of congestion, and Argentina were able to clear and come forward themselves. But the score remains 0-0, 16 minutes on the clock. We'll keep you updated on BFBS, the Forces Station, throughout the game. But like I say, it's going to be a tough one tonight. My heart is literally beating through my chest, and not much has happened yet. I'm sick and tired.

0: It's Nathan Dorr, we ain't here for long, and it's George Wedlake with you on BFBS, the Forces station. It's still England 0, Argentina 0 in the World Cup semi-finals as Reece James delivers a ball into the box, but is calmly collected by Emi Martinez in the Argentinian net. Minute number 20. Goalless as things stand, but England looking good going forward, especially through Jed Spence, who starts at left back today. Seems to be playing with quite a bit of confidence. Let's hope he carries that on. We've got Bella Kay lined up and ready to go for you next. Let me introduce you to my friend.
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Oh, that was a concern. Bella Kay, I love it, I love it, I love it. It's George Wedlake with you. It's BFBS, the Forces Station. England 0, Argentina 0, with 25 minutes on the clock in the World Cup semi-finals in Atlanta. So it's gone quiet on the England front over the past few minutes. Argentina starting to get a foothold a little bit more as we enter now the first hydration break, or as the Americans call it, quarter one is done. So Argentina just had a 35-yard free kick after Jude Bellingham mistimed the challenge on Alexis McAllister, the Liverpool man there. It resulted, at the end of that, in an Argentina corner. They played it deep, but there was a foul in the box. But concerning, not too worrying at this stage. Thomas Tuchel is now giving his side a good talking to as they look to regroup to go into quarter two, as the Americans call it. So what we're going to do now is play a couple of tunes. Blossoms are on the way. After Regard and Years and Years, this is Hallucination.

Blossoms and Charlemagne on BFBS, the Forces Station. George Wedlake with you live for updates on England versus Argentina in the World Cup semi-finals. The game's taking place in Atlanta under the roof in a temperature-controlled environment. That's going to play in England's favour tonight, but it's currently still 0-0 between the two sides. We've seen England really start the better of the two teams going forward. When required as well, defending well, pressing nice and high, especially Gordon out on the left. But at the moment, haven't really troubled Emi Martinez in goal. Argentina are now worryingly starting to get back into it a little bit more. We're seeing some more passing and moving, and we're seeing quite a lot of the dark arts, which we knew would be a tactic of theirs. But as things stand, very much in the balance. It's just important for England to remain calm as Jude Bellingham, he evades the challenge perfectly there and bursts forward, and he's brought down to the left-hand side of the 18-yard box. We're talking about 25 yards out, but he's done well there to evade the Argentinian challenges. And, well, he just looks so strong, powerful and quick going forward. He's going to cause them some problems, as we've seen him do to many sides in the tournament so far. So there's going to be a free kick to England. I think we'll stick with this one just to see what happens there as they're sort of lining up, discussing where to take it, who's going to take it. It's between Declan Rice and Reece James by the looks of things. The two players standing over the ball at the moment. No indication as to who it's going to be out of those two. Both hand on hips, looking relatively nonchalant at the moment as Emi Martinez in the Argentinian net tries to line up his wall. So get in touch then and let us know where you're watching from tonight. Your score predictions as well. Messages at bfbs.com. It looks like it's going to be Declan Rice taking this free kick. So as we say, about 25 yards out towards the left-hand side of the box. It's too far out for an attempt at goal, you would say. So he's going to look to bend this one in. One arm goes up in the air, right-footed. It comes in. He gets at the back post and John Stones is there, but it just wasn't there quite on the end of it as such. He got ahead to it, but nothing to really trouble the keeper. But John Stones there, a presence in the box, as always. 33 minutes on the clock now. England 0, Argentina 0. It's going to be a tense one, this.

is H&R and BS New Music on BFBS, the Forces Station. George Wedlake with you for updates on the World Cup. It's 0-0 between England and Argentina in the semi-finals in Atlanta. England have just had a free kick over towards the left-hand side. Reece James took it, crossed it in, and actually he went for an attempt at goal. Forced a save from Emi Martinez, the first proper save he's had to make all game. And it's come back out to Harry Kane, who tried to get ahead on it but couldn't quite get the purchase. And then Argentina are now coming forward, and Lionel Messi's been brought down by the looks of things. The referee is brandishing a yellow card, but I can't quite see who that's going to at this moment. And yeah, tensions, it's kicking off at the moment on the pitch. There's a bit of a pushing and shoving match going on between England and Argentina. And like I said earlier, it's important for England not to bite in these circumstances. But frustrations are running high as things stand. And it's Elliot Anderson. He's been put through it tonight. The Argentinians seem to be going for him a little bit at the moment. It seems to be him. He's a man of action today. And so far, he's managed to keep his cool. But after, let's have a look here, Harry Kane goes in for a challenge on Messi. He evades that one and comes away. And then Jed Spence brings him down. It looks to me like Elliot Anderson has then... it was Elliot Anderson who put his foot in. Both of them went in for the ball, but Elliot Anderson made the challenge, brings down Lionel Messi and receives a yellow card. I think it's time for England to have a little breather. This free kick, by the way, rather central. We're talking a good 40 to 45 yards out at the moment. So again, far too deep to have an attempted goal here. But Lionel Messi is stood over the ball. And well, if anyone can produce that kind of magic, it's him. But it looks like he might try and dink this one into the 18-yard box. We will stay with it. The game has calmed down now. Tensions were flaring. That seems to have subsided for a moment as Messi plays a square pass. And England come out to press, but it goes back to Messi, who has a shot from 30 yards out. Oh my God. Messi had a shot from 30 yards out. It bounces out and comes back up. Then an Argentinian player came in on the rebound to have an attempted goal there from 30 yards out and is sailed over the bar. They want a corner, but they're not going to get one. And it's still currently 0-0. We need to keep an eye on Argentina coming forward there and just limit Lionel Messi's time on the ball and remain calm as well. Updates to come. 38 minutes on the clock. It's 0-0. And next up, this is Beyonce. If I

0: But you're just a boy.
1: Beyonce, If I Were a Boy. It's BFBS, the Forces Station, and my name is George Wedlake. It's 0-0 between England and Argentina as we're into the 43rd minute. Just a couple more to go in normal time before we hit the interval. So 0-0 in Atlanta. There have been 17 fouls so far in total. 10 for Argentina, 7 for England in that opening phase of play. And, well, that kind of really gives you an idea of how the game's being played at the moment. It's quite scrappy, and you feel that that's Argentina's style kind of taking hold at the moment. It's not free-flowing by any stretch of the imagination, but both sides have had their opportunities. Enzo Fernandez, possibly, why not mix them up, coming the closest for the Argentines so far with a 30-yard effort that sailed over the bar, but it was troubling, it was worrying. And England, yeah, they're pressing well, they've had a few attempts, they're using the wings really well. Jed Spence so far has been the standout player, Anthony Gordon looking good as well. Morgan Rogers starts on the right tonight, and yeah, he just tried to have a little burst of pace through the middle there and was pulled back. And it's, yeah, a foul there. So, yeah, it's a scrappy. It hasn't really got going at the moment. So you feel that's Argentina's style of play taking over. But England will look to find a way through and just hold their nerve and stay calm. We know how they like to play football. Updates to come. And we've got Miles Smith lined up for you next.
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0: Hold me in the dark on BFBS The Forces Station. My name is George Wedlake, bringing you updates of England against Argentina in the World Cup semi-finals in Atlanta. It's 0-0 at halftime, and what we're doing now is crossing live to the G&P fan zone to catch up with Neil Moore. Neil, it's been a very, very, very scrappy, a lot of needle in there in the first half. How have the fans reacted where you are?
1: It's all very cagey here at this end. The standing room only here at the Gull and Penguin Theatre fan zone. So nobody's got really had the chance to get very excited at all. But of course, everyone is here as well, interested in the games. And we're hoping for a bit more excitement in the second half.
0: Yeah, so possession pretty much in the balance. 44% for England, 56% for Argentina. Zero shots on target for both sides, but both teams on a yellow. I think in that first half, there were between 17 and 20 fouls, which is obviously equates to sort of one every 30 seconds in that first half.
1: Yeah, there is obviously a lot of needle going on in this game, and there's a lot of towels. There's probably should have been a few more bookings, but everyone who's watching the game here has seen lots of bookings, but of course haven't the referees not given them. So everyone is very much on tenterhooks here in the fan zone.
0: Yeah, it sounds nice and lively where you are. So how many people are in attendance, and talk me through the setup you've got going on?
1: So we're in the Gull and Penguin Theatre. We've got it up on the big screens, and it's standing room only. So the whole of the middle of the theatre has got the big tables out and the booths all around surround those. So there is literally no space for anyone. So everybody has turned up, and after getting like the last half hour off work. So the 4 o'clock game kicked off here.
0: Excellent stuff. Neil Moore, thank you so much for your time. Enjoy the second half if you can do that, and I hope everyone around you does too, and we'll catch up post-match.
1: Will do.
0: Lovely stuff. Thank you very much at the G&P Theatre there, Neil Moore. We're going to catch up with BFBS's Lauren Mitchell in just a moment as well at BFBS Germany. There's something going on over there.

0: All good, clean fun. Nicki Minaj and Super Freaky Girl on BFBS, the Forces station. It's George Wedlake with you. So we're half-time then between England and Argentina, where it's 0-0 in the World Cup semi-finals. We're going to cross live now to Germany and catch up with our very own Lauren Mitchell. Are you at the Centre-Arms, Lauren? What's going on?
1: Yes, I am indeed. On a school night.
0: I know. Look at you go. How much fun are you having over there? I mean, it's been a tense, nervy watch where I am. How are the crowds where you are?
1: I was going to say, I don't think fun is the word I would use to describe this experience, but what is really nice is that this pub right now is absolutely bumping. We are behind this England team like I've never known it. Everyone is gripped to the TV, wondering what is going to happen. In fact, we had some lovely singing on earlier on as well. They were singing Hey Jude. I think a lot of people are hoping that Bellingham is going to knock one in for us. But the hope is not lost. It's 0-0 so far. Everyone's still staying very positive.
0: Yeah, I think it's good to in this moment, but it very much feels like the game is panning out Argentina's way. They're causing frustration. There's been a lot of fouls and dark arts going on there, as we know the Argentinians like to do in a game of football. How's that being received by the audience? Are they getting frustrated, or are they remaining nice and level-headed, just like we need the England team to do?
1: Do you know what? It is so good that you say that, because there has been some frustrating moments in this game, and I'm currently sat with station manager Jade Calloway of BFBS Germany, and she had some cracking advice for the England team. Jade,
0: oh, go
1: please
0: on,
1: share.
0: Jade, share it with us.
2: Do you know what? It was about 30 minutes in, and I just said, I think everyone just needs a moment, a breather, okay? You know, when the tension goes up, me watching, I could feel the tension. I can't imagine what they're going through on the pitch. And there's been, you know, there's been people getting frustrated, for sure. And I just thought, everybody needs to just take a moment and go, and then carry on playing like the team we know they are, because they've been brilliant and they can do this. And I think 0-0 is fine at halftime. It's coming home. We just need a breather, you know? We all need to breathe, George.
0: Yeah, I thought you were going to say if they kick you, kick them back twice as hard. But no, it's nice that you gave that level-headed response there. Jade, Lauren, BFBS Germany, we've got to get to the news now in just a moment. But thank you, and we'll catch up after the game.
1: We will indeed, hopefully with a good result.
0: Fingers crossed. Cheers, guys.

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2: There have been no goals in a tight first half in England's World Cup semi-final with Argentina. Neither side has managed a shot on target. The US military has hit Iran with a second wave of strikes within a day. Central Command says the strikes are targeting Iranian military capabilities used to threaten vessels freely transiting through the Straits of Hormuz. Earlier, Kuwait and Bahrain said they'd intercepted Iranian missiles directed at US military assets in the region. President Trump has told Fox News attacks would escalate unless Iran returned to the negotiation table.
3: We're going to hit them very hard tonight. We're going to hit them very hard tomorrow night. We're going to hit them very hard the night after. And then next week it gets really bad for them, because next week comes the power plants. Next week comes the bridges.
2: Former U.S. diplomat Alan Ayer says the plans outlined by the president could be viewed as war crimes.
4: Taking out desalination plants, bridges, power plants, civilian infrastructures that don't have a military, significant military component, are in fact war crimes. But as we've seen in this war, President Trump and the U.S. administration really don't care too much about international law at this point. They just want Iran to surrender.
2: Iran has no plans to engage in talks with the U.S. and is focused on defense, according to the country's foreign ministry. Iran has also summoned the UK ambassador to Tehran after the Islamic Revolutionary Guard Corps was designated under the UK's Countering State Threats Act, warning the move would not go unanswered. The IRGC was targeted as a security threat under new powers aimed at preventing foreign states from using proxies for activities such as surveillance and sabotage. Reform UK says a man has been arrested over a social media post allegedly threatening to shoot Nigel Farage. The Metropolitan Police says a man in his 20s was detained for sending threatening communications to a member of parliament. Sir Keir Starmer has said more must be done to defend democracy following the murder of Anne Widdecombe. Neil Basu, a former assistant commissioner to the Met, says the threats to MPs are increasing.
5: Those people who've got a mic and a platform need to understand the power of that in this day and age. And unfortunately, some of the commentary between politicians, between influencers, some media commentary, all of that does contribute to a very difficult atmosphere for people in public life.
2: The MOD has launched a new pilot scheme to tackle unacceptable sexualised behaviour in the armed forces. The Stop the Friendly Fire campaign says making sexualised comments to colleagues breaks trust. And a 14-year-old boy has been charged with offences linked to extreme right-wing terrorism in South London. Police say it's in connection with an alleged plan to target two mosques in Sutton. The child has been remanded in custody and will appear in court tomorrow. That's the latest. I'm Nigel Adderley.

0: And Jazzy is Satisfy on BFBS, the Forces station. It's George Wedlake with you live tonight to bring you updates of England against Argentina in the semi-finals of a little tournament called the World Cup.
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0: So the teams are back out then for the second half. There's now 49 minutes on the clock, and Argentina worryingly have started the brighter of the two sides. For all of Jed Spence's hard work in the first half, I would say he's the best player in the England team from that opening 45. Clumsy little mistake there. Let Alvarez through. And Julian Alvarez has had a wicked shot from just a few yards out, really. Drilled low and hard, but Jordan Pickford got his left hand to it. He's then come back out for a second attempt from Julian Alvarez. And Jordan Pickford's got a finger to that one as well. And it went out for an Argentina corner. And nothing came of it. England did struggle to get it away for a brief period of time, but now they're looking to get back into this second half as they come forward down the left-hand side with Jed Spence. He's gone one-on-one, gets the ball into the middle, but it was, yeah, a very weak attempt into the box there. No England players around to collect it, so it remains 0-0. Updates to come. It's all feeling very tense. The first half, very scrappy. A lot of the dark arts were being used by Argentina. A lot of fouls being committed. Is it going to follow suit in the second half? At the moment, it does feel a little bit more fast-paced and open, but that's been benefiting Argentina at the moment. But England, yeah, they're getting on the ball. They're passing it around relatively well. It's just not entirely free-flowing. Not linking up majorly convincingly, but they look all right as the ball now comes down the right hand side. They're looking to get a cross in over on the right. Morgan Rogers gets it in there, but again, very much like Jed Spence's on the left there, not enough power on the cross. No England players in the box to get on the end of it, so it remains 0-0. The bed's finished, so I better stop talking. Let's crack on with the music. This is Rudimental, and Charlotte Plank is Dancing is Healing.

0: You two stuck at a moment you can't get out of. It's George Wedlake with you on BFBS, the Forces Station, bringing you updates of England against Argentina in the World Cup semi-finals.
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0: And England have taken the lead through Anthony Gordon on the 55th minute. Argentina started off the second half.

0: half, the better of the two sides. But it doesn't matter. England have gone up the other end and gone 1-0 up. A perfect cross in from the right-hand side through Morgan Rogers, who's playing out of position tonight, really. But Tommy Tuchel's done it again, and he's made an excellent decision in bringing him into the fold. He puts the ball into the box. Gordon's run is incredible. He gets in ahead of the defender and taps it past Emi Martinez in the Argentinian net. It's England 1, Argentina 0 as we approach the hour mark. And since that goal, Argentina have been knocking on the door. But Jed Spencer just got back and pulled off possibly the tackle of the tournament to stop Simeone. It went out for an Argentinian corner. Nothing came of it. So England are still one goal to the good in the semi-finals of the World Cup. One foot in to Sunday's final. Updates to come throughout the game. And I'm going to try and remain as calm as possible. This is a severe test of my professionalism. But at the moment, we're looking good. Rosé and Bruno Mars on the way next.
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0: It's Rosé and Bruno Mars teaming up for APT. It's BFBS, the Forces Station. George Wedlake with you, bringing you updates of England against Argentina in the semi-finals of the World Cup in Atlanta. It's still England 1, Argentina 0.
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0: Since the goal, it's been all Argentina. We're seeing Lionel Messi, that guy, get on the ball a lot in and around the England box, causing some trouble. But so far, England standing strong. And it's Anthony Gordon's goal on the 55th minute, which separates the two sides currently. But I just get that niggling feeling that we're not done there. Let's see how, well, the rest of the Forces world are receiving this game at the moment. We're going to cross live again now to Germany. Or not live, this was, well, near enough live, just a few minutes ago. Three Lions blares out across Senna Lager. They seem to be enjoying themselves. A bit of Vindaloo going off there. We'll take that. What else have they sent us? A little bit of Three Lions. It's coming home. At the moment, England do have one foot in the final. So we're allowed to think that way, right? Let us know where you're watching from and how you're feeling at the moment as we enter the 66th minute. 66. There's an omen for you as Jed Spence comes forward down the left-hand side, passes it infield to Harry Kane, who's dropped relatively deep, sprays one of those trademark balls out wide to Morgan Rogers on the right, who stands up, holds the ball out, plays it out to Declan Rice, who gets the ball in the middle. It's kind of a low attempt at goal, maybe even a cross in the box. Not a lot of power on it, and Emi Martinez claims it. But the England players were sniffing around there for a rebound. But at the moment, it's still England 1, Argentina 0.

Suede, Animal Nitrate, a classic for you on BFBS, the Forces Station. We're live tonight for England versus Argentina in the World Cup, the semi-finals. We've just had hydration break number two now as we enter minute 72. Anthony Gordon makes way, the goal scorer. It's England 1, Argentina 0, and Ezri Konsa enters the pitch. A change in shape happening there by the looks of things after the second half hydration break. There was a moment just before, though, you feel that break came at the right time because Argentina are looking dangerous. Lionel Messi, their skipper, their number 10, that man just bent a really, really nicely curled cross into the box, straight onto the head of their number 15, Nico Gonzalez, who's just come on as a substitute. He's done a low-driven header, but Jordan Pickford's potentially pulled off a match-winning save there. He's got down to his right-hand side really quickly and pushes it away. It remains England 1, Argentina 0. Less than 20 minutes of normal time remaining. We'll keep you updated, of course we will.

Jordan Pickford's done it again. A cross just came in there from the right-hand side. The Argentinian player gets a head on it and he's pulled off a blinding save. Argentina are putting England under the cosh here with 15 minutes of normal time remaining, and you feel like they're going to need to defend like they did against Mexico to see this one over the line. It's England 1, Argentina 0 in the World Cup semi-finals. Anthony Gordon's goal on the 55th minute separates the two sides as we speak, but Gordon has now come off the pitch. He's been replaced by Ezri Konsa, which means England are going to a 5/3 at the back with Jed Spence and Reece James as the wing backs. We'll keep you updated on the game as we go through. Less than 15 minutes of normal time remaining, and England currently 1 foot in Sunday's final against Spain. Can they hold out? This is Shawn Mendes and Treat You Better

0: Shawn Mendes, Treat You Better on BFES, the Forces Station. It's still 1-0 to England as we enter minute 79. Argentina have come close yet again. Another header. This time going wide to Jordan Pickford's left, off target, and it was a let off for England. There were question marks on whether he was offside, but we don't need to know that now. England, yeah, just all sitting back, and it feels a little bit too nervy there at the moment. Argentina aren't struggling currently to break England down, so we're going to have to see. I don't really know what we're going to have to see. We're just going to have to see that kind of mentality and battle and grit and fight that we saw in that Mexico game. Maybe Dan Byrne could be the answer there. Thomas Tuchel knows better than all of us of what to do in these situations. But England could do with an outlet going forward as well. It's a long time to sit back against the Argentines, and we're in for a nail-biting finish here. It's not good for your heart rate, this. We've got Role Model on the way next.
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It's Role Model, Sally When the Wine Runs Out on BFBS, the Forces Station. It's George Wedlake with you, bringing you updates from England versus Argentina in the World Cup semi-finals. And as we speak, Argentina have just levelled things up. It's England 1, Argentina 1, with less than 5 minutes of normal time remaining. It's been coming. Argentina, they've been relentless going forward. England have been standing strong. They've made changes. Big Dan Burns now on the pitch, as well as Nico O'Reilly, with Reece James and Declan Rice making way. And is that man from Chelsea, Enzo Fernandez. He just had a wicked shot from 30 yards out. Jordan Pickford saved it. It's gone out for a corner. And then Messi's played the corner out to the edge of the box. It's been played back into him. It looks like he's offside, but he's not. He's managed the line well there. And then Messi, as he does, dances his way through a couple, plays it back out to Enzo Fernandez, and from 25 yards, he smashed it down to Jordan Pickford's right-hand side. It's England 1, Argentina 1. Not a lot of time left. Are we going all the way? I don't think I can take it. I know you can't either. But what can you do? We'll be here bringing you updates. It looks like the goal's going to stand as well, so all checks from that phase of play are over. It's deadlocked.

Moloko, the time is now. That's true enough. It's George Wedlake with you, bringing you updates of England versus Argentina in the World Cup semi-finals. We're into the 90th minute. It's 1-1 between the two sides. And you don't know how England are going to kind of react to that now, because they've got six defenders on the pitch. Nico O'Reilly can push up into midfield, but it all looks very defensive. I mean, that was, you know, the change made to settle things up at the back, but now England need to find a goal from somewhere. 9 minutes added on before we even get to extra time. Is it going to get that far? Just one.

Ella Langley, Choose in Texas on BFBS, the Forces Station. I'm just going to come out and say it. Argentina have gone 2-1 up. So we're bringing you updates of England against Argentina in the World Cup semi-finals. England were 1-0 up through Anthony Gordon on the 55th minute. Enzo Fernandez levelled things up half an hour later, and 2 minutes in to added time, Lautaro Martinez has put the Argentines ahead. Lionel Messi was quiet in the first half. 2 assists to his name, well, in the past 10 minutes. And, yeah, you struggle to find a way that England can get back into this. They've got too many defenders on the pitch, not enough going forward as things stand. But they're going to have to give it everything they've got now. We have 5 minutes left, according to the clock, but there have been further stoppages. And with that goal, you know it's going to go beyond 100 minutes of normal time. Can England now at least get this to extra time? Ivan Toney and Marcus Rashford look like they're entering the fold. Updates to come after your news for 10 p.m. UK time. Justin Bieber will take us there.

0: England were 5 minutes away from the World Cup final, but are now seconds away from being beaten by Argentina in a dramatic semi-final in Atlanta. Military personnel at RAF Akrotiri in Cyprus were delighted by Anthony Gordon's opening goal for the Three Lions. But Enzo Fernandez and Lautaro Martinez have both scored in the closing moments, and Argentina lead 2-1 deep into added time. The US military has hit Iran with a second wave of airstrikes within a day. Central Command say the strikes are targeting Iranian military capabilities used to threaten vessels heading through the Strait of Hormuz. Earlier, Kuwait and Bahrain said they'd intercepted Iranian missiles directed at US military assets in the region. President Trump has told Fox News attacks would escalate unless Iran returned to the negotiation table.
1: We're going to hit them very hard tonight. We're going to hit them very hard tomorrow night. We're going to hit them very hard the night after. And then next week it gets really bad for them, because next week comes the power plants. Next week comes the bridges.
0: Iran has no plans to engage in talks with the US and is focused on defense, according to the country's foreign ministry. Their top negotiator, Mohammed Bakhir Ghalibaf, has said Iranian national security depends on maintaining Iranian arrangements in the Strait of Hormuz. He said Iran should not be afraid of war or negotiation. Sky's Washington correspondent James Matthews has this analysis.
2: I think what we see from Donald Trump is a tweak in the strategy, but it is the same old strategy, one that hasn't brought resolution. And Trump's difficulty is that if it doesn't work this time, where does he go next? He appears to be stuck in a failure loop that becomes ever more consequential.
0: Iran has also summoned the UK ambassador to Tehran after the Islamic Revolutionary Guard Corps was designated under the UK's Countering State Threats Act, warning the move would not go unanswered. The IRGC was targeted as a security threat under new powers aimed at preventing foreign states from using proxies for activities such as surveillance and sabotage. And the Education Secretary says she's not ruling out changing the voluntary aspect of social media curfews if it's found teens are turning off safety features. In addition to the ban for under-16s announced last month, ministers say 16 and 17-year-olds will be prevented from accessing the sites between midnight and 6 a.m. by default. Some have criticised its effectiveness. It is still England 1, Argentina 2. That's the latest. I'm Nigel Adderley.

0: And Bad Touch. It's George Wedlake with you on BFBS, the Forces Station. Now, I was hoping to come off the back of this news we've just had with some better news to say we've gone into extra time and England managed to level things up, but unfortunately, that is not the case. In the World Cup semi-finals, it's finished England 1, Argentina 2. England are out of the World Cup. They made it to the semis. They were hoping to get to their first final since 1966, but it's not meant to be. What we're going to do now is cross live to BFES's Neil Moore, who's at the GMP Fan Zone. He's been there for us all night, soaking up the atmosphere. And Neil, if you can just describe, well, what the emotions were when that final whistle happened at the GMP.
1: Well, abject disappointment and despair is probably the best way to describe it, and it's pretty much thinned out within seconds of that final whistle we're going, so a lot to very disappointed people watching that game there this evening.
0: Yeah, and I think it was the manner of how it happened too. Obviously, England taking the lead, it looked all promising at one point, but you just felt the Argentinian attack weren't going to let up and England were going to be put under the cosh, and that proved to be the case. At one point, it looked like it may go to extra time at 1-1, but to let Argentina get another one in the 92nd minute in added time is a hammer blow, isn't it?
1: It is indeed. I think there'll be questions about Tuchel's decision to put on the defenders when he did, because basically they were under the cosh, they were under so much pressure, and there was no out ball, and they didn't seem like they had any out ball for the whole part of that second half. So once they got their goal, they kind of backed off, and they didn't really sort of force it, but you've got to give credit to Argentina. What a great team.
0: Yeah, they've shown this mentality, haven't they, Argentina, throughout the tournament, just when they look like they're about to suffer a defeat, out of nowhere they managed to conjure up this. I wouldn't even say it was out of nowhere for this game, to be honest with you. They didn't really let up. And like you said there, we had six defenders on at one point, and then you go 2-1 down with six defenders on the pitch. How are you coming back from that? There were changes made with Rashford entering the fold. I think they even threw Big Dan Byrne up as a striker as well at the end, just to try and win some loose headers and scrap. But it wasn't meant to be. But let's go back to a happier moment, the 55th minute of that game when Anthony Gordon put England ahead. What kind of volumes were being reached in the fan zone where you are?
1: Oh, it was a moment of pure joy. I mean, there's 200 people in here absolutely going mental. And to be fair, I thought there'd be a few drinks spilt, but they all managed to keep their drinks in place. But yeah, there was a joyous moment. Unfortunately, it didn't last.
0: No, so that's pretty much that. I mean, England aren't going to be in the final on Sunday. I'm not too sure about the third place playoff. I don't know how I feel about that game. I don't think anybody really wants that to happen. The fans don't really want to compete for third place. The players definitely don't. Our elite coach in Thomas Tuchel, he's won the Champions League. He doesn't care about third place. So is there anything going on where you are for that one? And also the final as well, even though England won't be a part of it.
1: Well, we'll be here for the third, fourth place playoffs on Saturday, and I think the fan zone will be open on Sunday for the final. Be interested to see how much interest there is.
0: Yeah, I don't think you'll quite reach the 200 people you had in there tonight.
1: That's for sure.
0: Neil, thank you so much for your time and your effort again this evening. And yeah, if you see anybody out and about looking a bit upset, just try and console them the best you can.
1: I will do my best. Have
0: Thank
1: a good evening.
0: You. Cheers, Neil. Thank you very much. Neil Moore there for us at the GMP Fan Zone. At one point, I bet the place was rocking. Whatever the opposite of rocking is, that's what's going on there now. And all over the place where you can find England fans. We're going to cross to our team, BFBS Germany, in a moment. But now this is Biffy Clyro, and it's A Little Love on BFBS.

0: It's Biffy Clyro, A Little Love on BFES, the Forces Station. It's George Wedlake with you. And, well, if you've just turned on your radio and you weren't aware, England are out of the World Cup. They lost 2-1 to Argentina in normal time after going 1-0 up. The Argentinians, as they do, as they've shown us this tournament, they can always find a way back. And they've certainly done that. We've just spoke to BFES's Neil Moore at the GMP Fan Zone. What we're going to do now is cross to our team, the BFES Germany. So you've been at the Centre Arms all night, Lauren Mitchell. The atmosphere was great at one point, I bet.
1: Oh, it was. I mean, I don't think I've ever seen this place so busy, even on a Friday and a Saturday night. And it was full outside, it was full inside, and the spirits were high. They really, really were. Everyone was chanting, but I don't think I've ever seen a pub clear out so fast in my life.
0: Yeah, talk us through the happier moment of the night when England went 1-0 up through Anthony Gordon. Talk to me about the volume. Talk to me about the celebrations that took

0: James, Argentina, they pull it out the bag in the last 15 minutes. And unfortunately, I think maybe we sort of sat back a little bit when we should have still been pushing. But who am I? I'm not Tom Tuchel, am I? I can't manage the England team from over here.
1: Yeah, when Argentina levelled things up, made it 1-1, and you've got six defenders on the pitch, and then they go 2-1 up and those six defenders are still out there, and they've made a couple of changes to go more attacking, but you felt like it was all too little too late, really. So talk to me about the emotions and the atmosphere when Argentina scored. I bet you kind of wanted to be anywhere else at that moment.
0: At that point, yeah. When it equalised, we were like, right, it's okay. We've still got this. We'll let it go into extra time. You know, there's still time. And then that second goal went in. And it was like the fun just got sucked out of the atmosphere. But we all stayed glued to the television. We were all waiting. We were hoping, we were praying that we were going to just do something miraculous, but of course it didn't happen. But I am so proud of this England team. I have never been so proud to be English because of how they have played, and the way that the country has rallied behind them has been immense. I'm sure you'll agree.
1: Yeah, I do agree. We've been here before in a World Cup semi-final. A similar thing happened back in 2018 against Croatia. England went 1-0 up and ended up losing 2-1. So this is a feeling that we should be used to by now. But I don't think you can ever get used to that feeling of, especially when you feel so confident at one point and you think we might actually do it this year, to then crash out of the World Cup like this. And it's just, there aren't many worse feelings out there, I've got to be honest. So, yeah, no, I mean, this is going to be a tough... No. What have we got left? 43 minutes of the show. Not like I'm counting the time away or anything, but yeah, I don't trust myself with a live microphone, Lauren, for the remainder.
0: Do you know what? I'll level with you. As much as I love BFBS and I love my job, I don't think I've ever wanted to have not been in front of a microphone right now, because I am devastated.
1: Yeah.
0: So I don't know how you're doing it. At least you can keep pushing the tunes.
1: Exactly that. More tunes than ever. That's the record I'm going to go for today. I know we love our jobs, but at a moment like this where you're put on the spot, and it does make it very, very difficult indeed, especially
0: it
1: when all that emotion is bubbling away.
0: I'm emotional.
1: Under the surface.
0: When we first scored, I said to Jade, I was like, I think I'm going to cry.
1: Yeah, well, yeah. Yeah, I don't think you were the only one. And now, you know, we're feeling the tears yet again, aren't we? But for all the different reasons. And we can see
0: all
1: the players now talking to the press, Captain Harry Kane there, visibly upset. We're going to bring you reaction or whatever we can from the England camp if you want to hear it as well before the end of the show. But Lauren, talk to me about the plans now then. BFBS Senna Lager, I mean, there's a third place playoff game taking place on Saturday that England will be a part of. The players aren't really interested in that game. Thomas Tuchel's not going to be. Certain fans maybe, but the majority of them don't want to settle for third place. And then there's a World Cup final happening on Sunday that England will not be a part of, between Spain and Argentina. So what's happening at BFBS Germany for those?
0: So in terms of the next match that we will see to determine that third place, I'm sure that people will still come out. At the end of the day, a bronze medal, still a bronze medal. Third place is still very impressive for the World Cup. But as for the final, well, we were hoping we would see England on the big screen, but we have managed to hire a huge big screen and we're taking it over to Athlone Barracks, and we are putting on a Senna Lager open air cinema. So we've got a couple of films on in the afternoon, then the World Cup final from 9 o'clock at Athlone Barracks. So if you are in the Germany area, you've got a pass, you can get onto Athlone Barracks, get yourself down there. Just because we're not in the final doesn't mean that we can't still have a good time and, you know, say a nice goodbye to the World Cup. And hopefully, I would rather see Spain win than Argentina at this point.
1: Yeah, I think I would now too. I think I would as well. But yeah, even if you're not interested in the World Cup final on Sunday, I believe the film's showing in the day, Lauren. Tom and Jerry,
0: yes,
1: and Back to the Future. That's got to be worth a visit, hasn't
0: it? Tom and Jerry. Yep, Tom and Jerry, Forbidden Compass at 4 o'clock, Back to the Future at 6, all ready for the World Cup final at 9. And do you know what, George? I'll give you a bit of an exclusive.
1: Oh, no. Just as Lauren said she was going to give us an exclusive, the signal drops. What was that exclusive?

opt out entirely. She's not coming back. Things go from bad to worse. England crash out of the World Cup. We were going to get an exclusive from Lauren Mitchell and the signal goes. So I think we just have to put it down as one of those days. So unfortunately, that exclusive, we're not going to get it. I can't believe it. England out, no exclusive. We've got the Cranberries and Dreams though, I guess. Great tune.

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Stella Lefty in Boston on BFES, the Forces Station. George Wedlake with you. So England are out of the World Cup then. If you weren't aware already, they lost 2-1 to Argentina after taking the lead through Anthony Gordon, but it wasn't enough. We'll try and bring you some reaction from the England camp before we go off air in about half an hour's time. It hasn't come in yet, but they have been talking to the press, so we should get something for you, I hope. But we were speaking a second ago to BFES Germany's Lauren Mitchell. So at the Senna Arms over in Germany, over in Senna Lager, there was a fan zone on there at the pub, and they've never seen it so busy, but they've never seen it clear out so quickly after a game either. I suppose that's to be expected given the nature of the result. But during the chat with Lauren at the end there, we had a bit of a techie just as Lauren said she was going to give us an exclusive. The line went, however, since then I've been back to speak to Lauren, so I now know the news she was going to pass on to us. So happening this Sunday, the 19th of July, the sports pitch, Athlone Barracks, Senna Lager Garrison Open Air Cinema is taking place. They will be showing the World Cup final if you're still interested. That kicks off at 9 o'clock. However, before that, two films are on show for all the family. So from 4 p.m, you've got Tom and Jerry for Forbidden Compass, from 6 o'clock Back to the Future, before the World Cup final. Now, the exclusive is that the team there have spent about £200 on snacks and will be dishing those out throughout the afternoon. So if you are in the area and you can get to the sports pitch, Athlone Barracks, make sure you get along to the Senna Lager Garrison Open Air Cinema. We've got Avicii lined up in a moment after this one from Doja Cat. This is Say So on BFES, the Forces Station.

0: It's Doja Cat and Say So on BFBS, the Forces Station. How are we doing? It's George Wedlake with you. I hope you're holding up all right after the England game. It finished 2-1 to Argentina, and England have suffered semi-final heartbreak against the current holders of the World Cup. And Joe Rawson, who's been there throughout the tournament, reports from Atlanta.
1: It's 60 years of hurt and counting for England after another comeback from the brink by Argentina. Anthony Gordon had the three lines ahead, but with England trying to shut up shop, Enzo Fernandez equalised. And then in stoppage time, Lautaro Martinez headed in the winner from a Lionel Messi cross. Tears of joy from the holders at the end, tears of sadness from the three lions. They've fallen at the semi-final stage again, and it's Argentina who will face Spain in Sunday's final. England 1, Argentina 2.
0: Yeah, Thomas Tuchel's side took the lead in the second half but conceded two late goals. And these fans in Atlanta, understandably, are finding it rather hard to come to terms with.
2: We should have just brought on our attackers sooner and maybe we'd have gone to extra time and things would have been different.
3: We had it at 1-0 and then we sat back.
4: I was really sad when we lost. It was devastating.
0: It was devastating indeed. I couldn't think of a more appropriate word to use. So what I'm going to do is not talk. I'm just going to play some Avicii for you now.

0: Avicii and Levels on BFBS, the Forces Station. My name is George Wedlake. I hope you're well wherever you are across the Forces world, whatever you're up to. What we're going to do now is drown our sorrows in music. We've got Barry Can't Swim on the way next with something new, followed by some vintage McFly. Stay there.
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0: flying, obviously, on BFBS, the Forces Station. My name is George Wedlake, and yeah, it's been tinged with disappointment and frustration tonight, but it's good to look forward, isn't it? And we've got a Sonny Federa music special coming your way soon. Sonny Federa's sixth album now, Can We Do It All Again, is out now, and he joins Joe Carden to chat through the tracks themselves, the world of dance music in general, and more. I've got a couple of teasers for you here. Here's Sonny on his favourite songs of the 18 on the album.
1: I'm going to say the new ones because, you know, like, obviously, Some Days, Asking, Think About Us, they're like my biggest records and they mean a lot to me because they've done so well and, you know, the reaction's been crazy. But the newest ones is definitely Feel Again, which is the first track on the album. And then I'd say Let Me Be In Your Arms with Ibianka. Mm-hmm. And then I'm going to go with Love On Fire.
0: Interesting.
1: Love On Fire was recorded, I made that actually about 5 years ago with Lily Allberg, and she actually sang on my track The Moment, and she recorded the whole vocal through an iPhone.
0: Oh, damn.
1: And the way we've actually made that sound, you know, like, you know, it's recorded in a proper studio is actually crazy.
0: Yeah, that is. I mean, the wonders of technology these days, you can actually record a vocal take on your phone. Just do a bit of jiggery pokery, a bit of magic in the studio, and bang, it can feature on an actual tune. Unbelievable stuff. And there's all of that and more discussing dance music in general with Sonny Federa in the new music special, chatting to Joe Carden. But as Joe likes to do, he likes to have a bit of fun as well, doesn't he, from time to time. And, well, here's another teaser for you. You can get to know Sonny better as he plays a round of This or That against the clock. Putting him under pressure, that's what we want.
2: First thing that comes into your head, are you ready? Australia, yeah. Or the UK?
1: UK.
2: Oh, bold. Club nights or day raves?
1: Oh, day raves.
2: Ooh, interesting. Ibiza or Malta?
1: Ibiza, come on.
2: Calvin Harris or David Guetta?
1: Calvin Harris.
2: USBs or vinyls?
1: Well, USB, because I play on them more now, but you know, yeah.
2: Pop or R&B?
1: R&B.
2: Okay, and to get us into the next song very, very quickly, Some Days or Asking?
1: Some Days.
0: There we go. USB over vinyl. Game's gone. Catch the Sonny Federa music special. That's coming your way on Sunday, the 26th of July at 1 p.m. UK time. Looking forward to that one. So a week on Sunday. Now, we did all have plans for this Sunday, didn't we? But they've changed. But like I said, you've got to keep moving. You just got to move on. As hard as it is. We've got a few more tunes to cram in there before we part ways. Next up, we're going here, actually. From Toy Story 5, the new one. It's Taylor Swift, I Knew It, I Knew You.

Taylor Swift, I knew you, wrapping things up with me then pretty much on BF Fiesta Forces station. So England are out of the World Cup and yeah, it doesn't feel great, does it? But hey, tomorrow is another day. We've got your news on the way for 11 p.m. UK time. Lydia Tester is lined up afterwards to see you through whatever you're up to across the Forces world. We'll finish up with some new Olivia Rodrigo after this from Snow Patrol. It's Just Say Yes and Just Try and Have a Good One. Sleep it off, see how you feel tomorrow.

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2: It's World Cup heartbreak for England. The hopes of reaching the final were dashed by a late Argentina comeback in Atlanta. Joe Rawson reports.
3: It's 60 years of hurt and counting for England after another comeback from the brink by Argentina. Anthony Gordon had the three lines ahead, but with England trying to shut up shop, Enzo Fernandez equalised. And then in stoppage time, Lautaro Martinez headed in the winner from a Lionel Messi cross. Tears of joy from the holders at the end, tears of sadness from the three Lions. They've fallen at the semi-final stage again, and it's Argentina who will face Spain in Sunday's final.
2: These England fans gave their reaction as they left the stadium.
4: We were ahead 1-0, so I'm so gutted that we then decided to defend a lead. We left Messi completely free. Very, very shocking performance. So I'm gutted, absolutely gutted. I've been to every game as well, so to end here is like heartbreaking.
5: Bringing on a lot of defenders was, we're asking for it, I'm afraid. We're crying in the hotel.
6: Plenty of pints tonight.
2: Argentina celebrated, then a provocative way the players took a banner from a supporter that read, "The Falkland Islands are Argentine." Sky's Rob Harris says they could face punishment for breaking FIFA's rules.
7: The Argentine players unfurled a banner saying, "Las Malvinas son Argentinas." So a banner saying the Malvinas, as they call the Falkland Islands, are Argentine. Now that is a direct breach of football regulations, which bans political messaging.
2: The US military has hit Iran with a fresh wave of airstrikes, which it says will reduce the country's ability to attack commercial shipping in the Strait of Hormuz. Earlier, Kuwait and Bahrain said they'd intercepted Iranian missiles directed at US military assets in the region. Sky's Washington correspondent James Matthews has this analysis.
8: I think what we see from Donald Trump is a tweak in the strategy, but it is the same old strategy, one that hasn't brought resolution. And Trump's difficulty is that if it doesn't work this time, where does he go next? He appears to be stuck in a failure loop that becomes ever more consequential.
2: Iran says it has no plans to engage in talks with the US and is focused on defence, according to the country's foreign ministry. Iran has also summoned the UK ambassador to Tehran after the Islamic Revolutionary Guard Corps was designated under the UK's Countering State Threats Act, warning the move would not go unanswered. The IRGC was targeted as a security threat under new powers aimed at preventing foreign states from using proxies for activities such as surveillance and sabotage. You can find more news and sport on our website at forcesnews.com. A reminder, England out of the World Cup, beaten by Argentina. That's the latest. I'm Nigel Adderley.

Brand new Niall Horan and Tastes So Good. Before that, it was Train and Hey Soul Sister. Sorry, that literally sounded like I was calling you Soul Sister. Hey Soul Sister. But that is, in fact, the name of the song. Well, well, well. How's it going? Lydia Tester with you here. It's BFBS, the Forces station you're listening to. And all I'm going to say is, what a game. Am I right? But the next few hours, it's time to decompress, totally take away from it, and we're going to get some absolute bangers on for you. We got Charlie XCX on the way for you with Apple. Do you remember the Apple dance? I can't remember it, but I feel like I know it in my bones. Silver Bumper with a brand new one on tonight, and The Verve with Sonnet on the way for you too. Right now, though, Rag & Bone Man and All You Ever Wanted.

so good. From Rag and Bone Man, All You Ever Wanted. Now, how's it going with you? I have recently, I'm feeling a bit weird at the moment, actually, because when I'm sleeping, this is going to sound really silly coming out of my mouth now. When I'm sleeping, I don't know what I'm doing. So, like, sometimes I see these videos that are like, you should always sleep on your back so you breathe better, or so it doesn't hurt your spine or whatever. But, like, I'll wake up in a position and I won't know how I got there. Or, like, literally, the other night, I took my watch off in my sleep. My watch that tells me how I sleep, I took it off in my sleep. And where was it? Under the bed. So, you know, how do people know how to sleep? I'm going to have to, like, build a barricade around me. I'm just really thinking about it at the moment as I work on different parts of my health. But I don't think the sleeping one's going to be for me. I think my body's going to do whatever it needs to do. Can anyone just make me feel a bit normal about that one, please?

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Silver Bumper on the way with On Tonight for you after Charlie XCX and Apple.

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The Verve and Sonnet is playing right here on BFBS, the Forces Station. Now, do you fancy yourself a songwriter or fancy yourself a session in the studio? Well, primary school kids in Catterick got the chance to do that. More on that after Sienna Spiro and Material Lover.

0: Sienna Spyro and Material Lover. It's playing right here on BFBS, the Forces Station. Now, a group of children from North Yorkshire have been turned into rock stars thanks to the British Army band Catterick. The military musicians help pupils from Sacred Heart Primary in North Ullerton write and record their own original track. Here is a peek behind the scenes of the studio session.
1: The idea came about from Mrs. Charlton.
2: So I was talking to the children. We've got trust songs, which have been written for children, but not done by themselves. And I was talking to the children one day, and they said, oh, we wish we could have a song that was our song. So I went to Ian and Graham and said, you guys are amazing. Can you make this happen for the children? They said, absolutely, we can make this happen for the children.
1: Originally, we went to the school. We'd got all the lyrics down. We went back to the school, done a few rehearsals with them, so they get used to the song and how to play it and how to sing it out and phrase it. And the idea was to bring them in-house in a British Army band, Catterick, set all the recording equipment up, make it like a bit more real for them, put them in a recording environment and just record them one by one, doing like different takes, different lines of lyrics within the song, and mix it down to turn it into a song.

0: So first we like planned the words and then we made them into a song.
1: I played a few different styles of music. So I played some rock stuff, I played some country stuff, and I played like some a bit more pop influenced, and which they really like. So we stuck with that for the music.
2: And then Graham got out his guitar and worked his magic and produced the melody for it, which was a miracle that he just did that on the spot.
1: The chorus is like the main element of the song, and gives them a chance, an opportunity just to sing as loud as they can and give the song some like sort of depth and just a huge sound, really.
3: It's been a bit stressful and it's been like a bit fun as well.
2: They've just said to me this is the best day ever and that they're very excited about music and careers in the military. So yes, everybody's very excited, including the staff.
1: When everything's mixed down, it's going to have drums, keyboards, guitars and all the vocals. But yeah, I think in about a month's time we should be all mixed, mastered and ready.
4: That was a glimpse of the British Army Band Catterick recording session featuring Corporal Graham Mitchell, Kirsty Charlton and students from Sacred Heart Primary School.
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Tiesto's Eco and Post Malone with Jackie Chan. Now on the way, Sugar Babes and Push the Button, throwing it back to the early noughties. But first, Lewis Capaldi and Something in the Heavens.

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It's the Sugar Babes and Push the Button. It's playing right here on BFBS, early noughties. We were so normal about the fact that the Sugar Babes changed people constantly. Like, could you name me four members of the Sugar Babes? Because every time it's only three members, but they've all changed so many times that actually I don't even know how many members there's been in total. It should be a quiz question. It's actually quite a good one, actually. I'll put that in my back pocket for future BFBS quizzes. Still to come, Snap and Rhythm is a Dancer, Mimi Webb and House on Fire. But right now, Ariana Grande and Hate That I Made You Love Me.

Mimi Webb and House on Fire. 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But basically, it is the perfect podcast because the episodes aren't crazy long. You can stick it on your dog walk or your cat walk. I've seen people walking cats recently. You can stick it on when you're doing the washing, driving home, and it keeps you focused because, you know, you're not listening to something super long, which is something that I struggle with sometimes. So it's a perfect one, and you get a brand new episode every weekday as well. If this is the first time you're hearing about it, go and check out all the previous episodes. And if this is just your daily reminder that a brand new episode is out, go and check it out. Let's get Snap on for you right now. It's Rhythm is a Dancer.

such a tune. It's Snap and Rhythm as a Dancer. Now on the way, Forces News with the latest headlines for you. We've got Kings of Leon coming up for you as well after that. But first, the Vamps and Last Night, taking you there.

0: England's run at the World Cup has ended at the semi-final stage again with a 2-1 defeat to Argentina. Thomas Tuchel's side had taken the lead in the second half but conceded two very late goals. These fans in Atlanta are finding it hard to come to terms with.
1: We should have brought on our attackers sooner and maybe we'd have gone to extra time and things would have been different.
2: We had it at 1-0 and then we sat back.
3: Oh, I was really sad when we lost. It was devastating.
0: Argentina celebrated their semi-final win over England in a provocative way. The players took a banner from a supporter that read, "The Falkland Islands are Argentine." Sky's Rob Harris says they could face punishment for breaking FIFA rules.
4: The Argentine players unfurled a banner saying, "Las Malvinas son Argentinas." So a banner saying the Malvinas, as they call the Falkland Islands, are Argentine. Now that is a direct breach of football regulations, which bans political messaging.
0: Argentina has long claimed Britain took control of the Falklands in 1833 through an illegal colonial act. The United States says it has launched a second round of strikes today against Iran. America's military is targeting Iranian military assets it claims are threatening vessels in the Strait of Hormuz. President Trump says he believes Tehran will be defeated soon. Here's the BBC's Sebastian Usher.
5: One of Iran's most powerful figures has insisted that choosing between negotiation and war would be a strategic error. Mohammed Bagher Garibath said that negotiation did not mean compromise and that Iran's approach must be realistic and long-term. The Iranians haven't said that they have rejected talks, although this is what President Trump has been implying. But with both sides focused on the struggle over the Strait of Hormuz, neither seems ready to advance the diplomatic process as the clock continues to tick down on the nominal 60-day ceasefire.
0: Reform UK says a man has been arrested over a social media post allegedly threatening to shoot Nigel Farage. The Metropolitan Police says a man in his 20s was detained for sending threatening communications to a member of parliament. Sir Keir Starmer said more must be done to defend democracy following the murder of Anne Widdecombe. Neil Basu, the former assistant commissioner at the Met, says threats to MPs are increasing.
6: Those people who've got a mic and a platform need to understand the power of that in this day and age. And unfortunately, some of the commentary between politicians, between influencers, some media commentary, all of that does contribute to a very difficult atmosphere for people in public life.
0: The Home Office has announced that police officers in England and Wales will get a 3.5% wage rise. It'll take effect in September, but it's 0.4% lower than the increase recommended by a pay review body. The Police Federation says it's a rise on paper only and officers won't feel it in their pockets. That's the latest. I'm Vigianis.
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8: The Forces Station.

Kings of Leon and Sex on Fire. What's going on? How's it going? It's Lydia Tester with you, wherever you're joining me from around the Forces World today. Thank you so much for being here. We got some good tunes coming up from the likes of Jungkook and Latto. We got the latest from Gracie Abrams, DJ Snake and Justin Bieber from 2016. I fear maybe not Justin Bieber's peak, but literally one of the best Justin Bieber eras that we had. It is all on the way. But right now, let's get Mark Amber on. It's Belong Together.

Todd Terry and Something Going On. Homestart Wesper Summer Programme, various locations throughout Episcopi and Akrotiri. It's kicking off from the 20th of July, so that's next Monday, running right through summer. It's a free 6-week summer programme for families with children aged 0 to 12 years. The activities include things like dinky horse riding sessions, crafting, swimming, golf, beach, water sports, parties, bowling, library story time sessions. So a huge variety of stuff going on there. Even dance taster sessions and choir sing-alongs, as well as cinema trips. So that's going to be full on, really entertaining. So make sure you are signing up for that. Go and get some more info as well. Head on over to the Homestart Wesper Facebook page to get all those details.

Jungkook and Latto with Seven. Now still to come, Jax Jones, DOD with Won't Forget You. After the latest from Gracie Abrams, it's Hit the Wall.

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0: DJ Snake and Justin Bieber with Let Me Love You. Before that, it was Jax Jones, DOD, with Won't Forget You. You're listening to BFBS, the Forces Station. It's Lydia Tester with you. Hope you're well. Hope you're good. It is nearly summer holidays time, isn't it? My goodness, where does the time go? I feel like I've noticed school holidays so much more since being an adult. Bear in mind, I do not have kids of my own than when I was at school. I feel like we never got time off when we were in school. It's funny how that changes, isn't it? Now, every time I see a kid out and about on summer holidays, I'm like, shouldn't you be in school? And it's just making me feel a little bit older than I care to admit. Still to come, some Calvin Harris on the way, Sam Felt and Rani as well. But right now, the brand new collab from Lily Allen and Jade, Beg For Me.
1: Hey, it's me. Just checking in. I know there's a lot going on right now.

Alan and Jade, Beg For Me. You know, 2026 has been a good year for collabs. Maybe it's been the year of collabs, I don't know, but we have had some strong contenders up there. What do you think of what we're playing on the radio right now? What do you think of BFBS TV? We'd actually love to hear from you and share your opinions. And if you do, you could win yourself some online shopping vouchers. Win-win, right? This is your chance to tell us what you think of everything we do, what you'd love, what you'd change as well. So, you know, from breakfast to Best of British, Forces News and Formula One, just a few examples there. Whether it's because you tune in for the music, the shows, the stories that matter, or the voices that feel like home, basically, your feedback actually helps what comes next. So if you want to have your say, get on to bfbs.com/survey. 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Good luck!

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the latest tune from Sumba, My Body Isn't Ready. It's playing right here on BFBS, the Forces Station. Still to come, some weird and wonderful stories that are happening around the world with Webmash and our Jacob Dyer, some Sam Felt and Rani. But right now, it's Calvin Harris and Stay With Me. Hey.

Sam Felt and Rani with Post Malone, as in the name of the song is Post Malone, not with Post Malone, just to confuse you a little bit. Now, over in Cyprus, one for you, okay? There is Evening Cervical Smear Clinic happening at Akrotiri Health Centre. This is on Tuesday, the 21st of July, between 4 p.m. and 7 p.m. Both Akrotiri and Episcopi patients are invited to attend if you are due your cervical smear screening. You can actually get in touch with the health centre as well to double check that and for any more info you may need. Let's get another on. This is Talk to You.

0: Forces Station. Webmash. Hey, how's it going? My name is Jacob Dyer, and this is Webmash, where we take a look at some of the weird, wacky, and wonderful stories that have been going viral online. First up, a teenage boy has gone viral because he was just casually stood outside his hotel when a woman walked past and signed him to become a top model for multiple brands based in Paris. Talk about being in the right place at the right time, and he's almost definitely raking it in. Next up, Wimbledon has been taking place and a man is going viral for walking up and down the Wimbledon queue with a sign asking for a job. He needs to just stand outside his hotel and hope he gets signed up to be a model, because it's been proven now that works. Next up, moving away from jobs, a bull is going viral for stopping play at a cricket club in Newcastle. Yep, an escaped bull ended up on the cricket pitch while they were playing, which meant the match had to be abandoned. On that note, that is your lot on Webmash for this week. To stay up to date with all of our Forces news and content, be sure to check out our socials. Bye for now.
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2: The

Such a great tune, giving you a little taste there for what's to come when Rewind hits the radio in a couple of hours' time. That was Loveful, now on the way, Forces News with the latest headlines. But before that, getting you there, Arful Dodger and Romina Johnson were Moving Too Fast.

0: England have suffered a disappointing World Cup semi-final defeat to holders Argentina. Joe Rawson was watching the game in Atlanta.
1: Thomas Tuchel said he'll take responsibility for his tactical approach after England suffered World Cup semi-final heartbreak to old rivals Argentina. With them ahead through an Anthony Gordon goal, he made defensive substitutions, with the holders scoring two late goals to win 2-1. Supporters here in Atlanta left disappointed.
2: We should have brought on our attackers sooner and maybe we'd have gone to extra time and things would have been different.
3: It was devastating.
1: The royal family have sent their commiserations to the England team. It'll be Argentina against Spain in the final on Sunday.
0: As Joe said, Prince William says he is gutted after England's 2-1 defeat to Argentina in the semi-final, but the former Football Association president posted on social media that the fight and belief the players have shown has inspired everyone. Meanwhile, the royal family account said the Three Lions remain the pride of a nation. Sir Keir Starmer paid tribute to England's passion and energy. In other news, the United States says it has launched a second round of strikes today against Iran. America's military is targeting Iranian military assets it claims are threatening vessels in the Strait of Hormuz. President Trump says he believes Tehran will be defeated soon. The Prime Minister in waiting, Andy Burnham, is set to become the Labour leader on Friday after he was back